0: we share these episodes with you all, these broadcasts with you. And as we enter into this new space, we are in 2026 now. As we enter into this new space, oftentimes when we come into the new year, we make a lot of statements. We make a lot of declarations. We make a lot of what we call resolutions. We talk about how we're going to change our mindset about this or that. We talk about how we're going to change our set of friends or the places that we hang out. We talk about even changing churches. We talk about a whole lot of different things that we're going to do different in the new year. We even talk about having good health and trying to make better choices when we eat and maybe even pressing our way and heading to the gym to get ourselves into better shape. We make a lot of declarations and a lot of resolutions at the beginning of the year. But one of the things that I think we need to focus on often is we need to focus on a new level of faith. And many of us, many of you probably under the sound of my voice, you enter the new year either having been to a Watch Night service, or some of you are old school and you're still bringing in the new year as you're in church. And one of the things that I think happens to us in those moments is that we make an assumption that we have all the faith we need. We make an assumption that our faith is intact. And so I want to challenge us in the month of January to tap into the next level of faith, because every time that we go higher, we need a new level of faith. And so I'm excited to share these episodes with you in the month of January. Next Level Faith, right here on the Your Life with Purpose Radio broadcast. 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That address is 19320 Van Dyke Avenue, near 7 Mile in Detroit, Michigan, 48234. Again, 19320 Van Dyke Avenue, Detroit, Michigan, 48234, right near Van Dyke and 7 Mile. 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Again, search Kelly R. Jackson Ministries, like and follow our Facebook page there. 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So here's what we're going to do. We're going to go to our first song of the day. We come out of that song, we'll have this conversation, we'll begin this conversation, Next Level Faith, right here on the Your Life with Purpose radio broadcast.
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Amen, amen. You're tuning into Your Life with Purpose. I'm your host, Pastor Kelly Jackson. And let's get back into this thing, this next level of faith. I pray that you all have been blessed by what we've been sharing in this next level of faith series. We've been dealing with Hebrews chapter 11 and obviously some companion scriptures as we've discussed next level faith. And so I want to draw your attention this week to Hebrews chapter 11, verse 7. Hebrews 11 and 7. And there's a familiar story in Hebrews chapter 11, verse 7, one that all of us that have grown up in church are very familiar with. So we talk about Noah. And we talk about this ark. So let me read this because I got some other scriptures to read as well, obviously, to support what we're talking about here today. Let's look at Hebrews chapter 11, verse 7. Hebrews 11 and 7. Here is what the Bible says from the New Living Translation. It says, "It was by faith that Noah built a large boat to save his family from the flood. He obeyed God, who warned him about things that had never happened before. By his faith, Noah condemned the rest of the world, and he received the righteousness that comes by faith." So again, Hebrews chapter 11, verse 7 makes reference to Noah. Noah built a large boat by faith to save his family. He obeyed God. That's what the scripture says. He obeyed God, who warned him about things that had never happened before. Y'all, if I was in the pulpit, and I'm not even a hooping preacher. I don't do the hooping, and you know, I don't disparage anything. I often say to people, let me say this quick. This is my disclaimer. Every time I say that I'm not a hooping preacher, sometimes people hear, "Oh, he don't like hoopers." I say my pastor, Reverend Damon Mosley of the Bethel Temple Baptist Church, my pastor, and I always say this, I said, "Can't nobody close like my pastor." My pastor's a hooper, and I like to say he's a hooper extraordinaire, and I love to hear my pastor preach. I am not against hoopers. I was raised in a Baptist church. I'm saying that that's not what God wants me to do. He says, "You do it the way I tell you to do it. Let them do what I told them to do. You do what I told you to know." Now, again, I'm saying all that to say, if I were in the pulpit, and even though I'm not a hooper, I would be excited by what I just read here in this text. I may have to preach this at Florida Kingdom at some point. It was by faith that Noah built a large boat to save his family from the flood. He obeyed God, who warned him about things that had never happened before. God told him that something was going to happen that had never happened before. Can I bless y'all today? It had never rained. It had never rained. I know you're thinking to yourself, well, how would things grow and how would the flower? Well, first of all, as we discussed in last week's broadcast, God, you got to believe that he exists. God don't need no rain to make things grow. God uses rain, but God don't need no rain to make things grow. I just want to be clear right there. God can just make things grow if that's what he wanted to do. But again, I'm not going to spend too much time on it, but it had never rained before. So Noah had to tell a bunch of people that rain is going to fall out the sky. First of all, water is going to fall from the sky. Second of all, so much water is going to fall from the sky, it's going to cover the earth. Right? That was the thing that God said to him. It's going to cover the earth. And the Bible says that he obeyed God, who warned him about things that had never happened before. And the Bible says he just believed God and built the boat. He just believed God and did it. So now I want to ask you this question before I run out of time. Again, you ponder this in your spirit. Are you going to obey God when he tells you that something's going to happen that's never happened before? And I want to be clear today. God was telling Noah about disaster. God may be telling you about successes. God may be telling you about you moving into a new season of abundance. And you say, "This has never happened to me before." God says, "Do you trust me? Do you trust that I'm going to bring you to a season of abundance? If you trust me, then just go ahead and walk in it and see what happens," right? And so the Bible says that God told him about things that never happened before. And so watch this again. Let's go back to Genesis. Let's go back to the story. And I want to make sure I read this in your hearing on today. Genesis chapter 6. I'm going to read verses 11 through 22. Genesis chapter 6, verse 11 through 22 from the New Living Translation. So we can set this up and have this conversation within the next 10 minutes or so. And then we'll get out of here. Here's what the Bible says. It says, "Now God saw that the earth had become corrupt and was filled with violence. God observed all this corruption in the world, for everyone on earth was corrupt." Now, again, let me say this real quick. If you go back up, and I don't want to deal with it, verse 9 and 10 talks about Noah. And the Bible says that everybody was corrupt except Noah. Didn't say that Noah was perfect. It says that Noah was a righteous man
a blameless man. And blameless simply means that Noah was spiritually blameless, right? So let me go on. Again, God observed all, verse 12, God observed all this corruption in the world, for everyone on the earth was corrupt. So God said to Noah, I have decided to destroy all living creatures, for they have filled the earth with violence. Yes, I will wipe them all out along with the earth. Then he tells Noah in verse 14, build a large boat from cypress wood and waterproof it with tar inside and out. Then construct decks and stalls throughout its interior. Make the boat 450 feet long, 75 feet wide, and 45 feet high. Leave an 18-inch opening below the roof and all the way around the boat. Below the roof, put the doors on the side and build three decks inside the boat, lower, middle, and upper. Look, I am about to cover the earth with a flood that will destroy every living thing that breathes. Everything on earth will die. But I will confirm my covenant with you. So enter the boat, you and your wife and your sons and their wives. Bring a pair of every kind of animal, a male and a female, into the boat with you to keep them alive during the flood. Pairs of every kind of bird and every kind of animal and every kind of small animal that scurries along the ground will come to you to be kept alive. See that? They'll come to you. And be sure to take on board enough food for your family and all the animals. Verse 22 is critical. So Noah did everything exactly as God had commanded him. Y'all, when we had our consecration service for Florida Kingdom Christian Church and we launched our church, and my pastor preached the consecration service, he preached right from Genesis 6 and 22. And the subject of the sermon was stick to the plan. And he said, this is what you have to do. Whatever God commanded you to do with this church, stick to the plan. So Noah did everything, chapter 6, verse 22. Noah did everything exactly as God had commanded him. Now, let me run through my notes very quickly before we run out of time. But you see all of these things that happen. And so let me say this real quick, because the Holy Spirit just told me to drop this on your spirit. Because a lot of people will say, those people who struggle with our faith, how in the world did he gather all these animals? Right here in chapter 6, verse 20 of Genesis, pairs of every kind of bird and every kind of animal and every kind of small animal that scurries along the ground will come to you to be kept alive. And so God says, you ain't got to chase them down, Noah. I'll send them to you. You just build a boat. I'll send them. And you just make sure that you take them in, right? And so let's talk about this very quickly with the time I got left. I got a few minutes left here. So I want you to understand something when we talk about this faith. Noah trusted God. And in turn, God entrusted Noah. I want y'all to pay attention to those words. Noah trusted God. And in turn, God entrusted Noah. Noah trusted God because the Bible says that he obeyed God. When God told him to do something, we saw Hebrews 11 and 7, right? When God told Noah to do something based on something that had never been seen before, the Bible says he did it. He started building this boat based on God telling him something that had never happened before. He trusted God. He's not going to tell me this if it ain't going to happen. Just start building a boat. Just start building. He's not going to tell me this without. And so he trusted God. In turn, God entrusted Noah. Now, sometimes we think these things are the same. But to trust somebody is to simply believe something based on who they are and their character. I trust you in general. There's no assignment attached to it. I just trust who you are based on your character. That's what Noah did. I trust God based on his character. God then entrusted Noah. When you entrust somebody, you're giving them a specific assignment. I am entrusting you with my money. I am entrusting you with my children. Obviously, that entrusting is based on a trust. But I can trust you without ever entrusting anything to you. I hope you're all understanding me. And the Bible says that God entrusted Noah with this assignment. He gives him this assignment. God doesn't have to trust Noah because he not only knows what Noah is capable of, but he also knows what Noah will do. I hope y'all understand that, right? So God doesn't have to say, I'm going to give you this, Noah, and I hope you do it. He's God. He knows exactly what Noah's going to do. He wouldn't be God if he didn't know everything, right?
Trust requires belief. And God doesn't have to believe anything because he already knows everything. There was a question one time that I saw on Facebook. A pastor friend of mine posted it one time. And I posted it for discussion. And I think it was a song lyric that kind of threw him off. He said, we have a song lyric that says God believes. He said, does God have to believe? And there were people that were trying to, you know, justify it, probably because they loved the song. And I said, I'm with you, brother. I said, God doesn't have to believe anything. I said, whatever God wants to be, will be. You and I have to believe. God doesn't have to believe anything. He's God. Whatever he wants, he can just, we saw it in the beginning of Genesis. As my 6-year-old said to me one time, we were discussing Genesis, as a matter of fact. My 6-year-old, he said, so daddy, God was just saying things and it was happening. And I said, yes, sir, that will preach. So here, God doesn't have to believe anything. He already knows. God gave Noah his assignment based on what he already knew about Noah. So when God gives you an assignment, he's giving it to you based on what he knows about you. And you may think to yourself, this is an impossible task. This is daunting. I got to build this big old boat and harness all these animals. And God said, there's a reason I'm talking to you about this. You may not think you can do it, but I know you can. So here it is. God gives Noah an assignment based on what he already knows about Noah. Y'all, oftentimes faith is doing what God commands, even when you don't understand the command. Lord knows I can tell you there's plenty of things that I've done since I've been pastoring this church. And I said, I don't understand this. But as I've often shared with people, I said, how is none of my business? And so obedience is my job. I said, so when God says, I'm going to do something, I want you to trust me. I say, okay. Now, I wasn't born like this. I want y'all to hear me today because I know sometimes I say this and they go, oh, you just got it all together. Oh, no. I wasn't born this way. I had to grow to this. And there's still times where I'm saying, ooh, Lord, are you sure? I'll be asking God, is he sure, right? Again, we got to do things that God commands even when we don't understand the command all the time. That's next level faith, y'all. Noah is asked to believe God and build according to something that had never happened before, as I've already said. God says he's going to do something. I'm going to destroy the earth. But I want to keep you and I want to keep your family. So I want you to build this. And I want you, now hear this, build it exactly like I told you to. So again, as I told you, my pastor spoke on sticking to the plan. He went through there and he told Noah exactly how to build the ark. He didn't say, just throw something together. And I got news for you before we get out of here. Any other boat would have sank. Had Noah done it the way he thought, it would have sank. He had to do it the way God told him to do it. And boy, this will preach right here. And sometimes some of y'all done built the same boat and yours is floating and others is not. And you saying, how in the world am I floating? And they sinking. Sometimes you might've been in a sinking boat and saying, how are them people floating? We in the same water. They floating and I'm sinking. Did you stick to the plan? Did you do it to God's specifications? Again, I give the testimony of For the Kingdom all the time. I say, God told me exactly what to do and how to do it at this church. This may not work in every church. It's going to work here. This is our assignment. We can't be concerned about other people's assignment. We have to be about our business. Noah is asked to believe God and build something according to what had never happened before. Y'all, faith isn't about walking blind. Faith is knowing that as long as I can see God, I don't need to see anything else until he reveals it to me. And y'all, that's a note that I wrote down here before we get out of here. And that thing knocked my socks off. Faith isn't about walking blind. People say you're walking blind. No, I can see God. As long as I can see God, I don't need to see anything else until he reveals it to me. So Noah is building this boat because he can see God. He ain't seen the water. He saw God. And it says, if I do what God tells me to do, when the water comes and he reveals to me that he really going to do what he said he going to do, then I'll be prepared. That is, my brother, my sister, next level faith. Let's leave it right there. That's all the time that we got. I pray that you all have been blessed by what we shared on today. If the Lord says so, we'll be back next week talking more about next level faith. Here's what we're going to do. We're going to go to our last song of the day. Give you a few minutes of that. We'll come out of there. We'll close this thing out right here on the Your Life with Purpose radio broadcast.

Amen, amen. You're tuning into Your Life of Purpose. I'm your host, Pastor Kelly Jackson. Listen, I pray that you all enjoyed what we shared on today's broadcast for our series, Next Level Faith. This series was originally slated for January only, but what we're going to do is go forward into the year with this until the Lord says stop. I believe that there is more to share in this area. Again, don't assume that a change in the year automatically means that we won't be challenged. It's often in new seasons that we uncover new deficiencies as well. We will need greater faith and a stronger prayer life to endure. We can make it. We've just got to keep the faith. If the Lord says so, we'll have more on Next Level Faith on next week's broadcast. I also want to invite you all to check out my podcast, The Purpose and Beyond Podcast. Wherever you stream your podcast, I believe it will be a blessing to you. I want you to remember, as always, the prayers of a righteous man still does avail as much. And if it is the Lord's will, we'll see you all on next week. God bless you and God keep you is my prayer.

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2: The presence of the Lord is here. The Spirit of the Lord is in the atmosphere. The power of the Lord is here. My name is Evangelist Charlotte Holland, and they already told you that a minute ago. Welcome, guys. Praise the Lord, saints. Thank God for Yeshua Jesus, and Yeshua is Hebrew for Jesus. Thanks be to glory. Woo, I'm in the praise mood. I'm feeling good on purpose. I'm here to help somebody and be a blessing so you can be a blessing as well. You're going to never be the same after you hear this word. I'm telling you the truth because it's on me. The glory of God is on me. I feel the presence. He's here. I'm telling you the truth. Okay, I only got a short time, so let me just keep it moving. But you know what? To God be the glory for his Holy Spirit and the love angels as well. Hallelujah. Somebody out there, y'all should be saying hallelujah because there's power in that. But the topic is believe, release, and receive the mighty, matchless, priceless power of God. Do it now, y'all. Do it now. It's your now. Okay? It's your season. Thanks to all of y'all again for listening, all the listeners and my family and friends. You know, all this is from my heart with love. And I want y'all to take some notes if you can or tell your family and friends we're on the air. Tell somebody so they can get blessed too. We all need blessings. We all need some help. We all need the word and we all need God. Well, again, the topic is, because if you didn't hear it at the beginning, and which is so important, is believe. You got to believe. Believe, believe, believe. I can't stress this enough. Believe. Here's the topic. Believe, release, receive the power. Well, anyway, it's the power of Elohim. Okay, Elohim is God, our sovereign, mighty creator of the whole universe. He's the one who parted the Red Sea. He saved Daniel when he was in the lion's den. Who wants to be in a lion's den? But if you're in the lion's den, anyway, just know that God, he saved Daniel in the lion's den. That means nothing is impossible with God. So whatever you're going through, just remember that. And then God took Joseph, his brother, sold him into slavery. And when they was going to kill him at first. But see, these spirits out here, they're evil. There's a lot of evil in the world. But anyway, Joseph was thrown into the pit. And anyway, he was sold into slavery. And he was, you know how you just be going through a lot of stuff. People be coming on you, doing bad stuff to you, hurting you, disappointing you, lying to you. You can't trust a lot of people. And anyway, but Joseph went through all that. But he went from the pit to the palace because of God and God's power. And then David, he was a little small young guy, but he fought. He had strength from the Lord to kill the giant. So what is your giant? We all got some giants, okay? But you can kill your giant, okay? Tear down them strongholds because you got power, okay, from God. And Jesus said, he said, I'm just trying to remind y'all, just a few, okay? But it's a whole lot more you can look up in the Bible. The Bible has all the answers. And Jesus fed 5,000 men and their wives and children with only 5 loaves of bread and 2 small fish. So if you're wondering, like, oh, what am I going to eat? Inflation, things costing so, God will make a way. He's a way maker. And then the 3 Hebrew boys, I think it was Shadrach, Meshach, and Abednego, they were thrown into the fiery furnace. Now, who wants to be burnt alive in a furnace? Okay? But that's what they did to the Hebrew boys. But then you know what? Jesus got into the furnace with them. So that's what I'm trying to tell you is that if your furnace, if your fire, whatever your situation is, that Jesus is in that fire with you. And that means you would not get burnt. They didn't get burnt when they was in the fire. They didn't get killed. You're not going to die from these attacks from wickedness and evil in the world. And you're not, they don't even smell like smoke when they came out of the furnace, okay? So they didn't die. And then I'm just saying, tap into the power of God. God, I told you before, he's a way maker. And the most important thing, though, that we can do for ourselves, you got to do this. You got to get saved or come back to God or make sure that you're saved. And that's a decision that you must make. It's so important. I cannot express that enough. So please allow me to lead you to the Lord or make sure that you know that you're saved or that you come back and return to him. And you can get more information about the salvation in Romans chapter 10, verse 9 and 10. So just repeat, please. I'll give you time in between. Repeat after me, please. Lord Jesus, I am a sinner. Forgive me. I believe you died on the cross for my sins, and God raised you from the dead. Come into my heart, Lord. Deliver me. I want to obey you. I want to live for you and serve you the rest of my life. Now, if you prayed that prayer, you are now born again, or some people say, you saved by grace through faith. You have changed. It's the best thing that could ever happen to you, okay? This is your season. This is your now, okay? Believe. You know, it's all about the power of God, okay? The prayer as a beginner, you need to, I'm praying that you will find a good church family, and you pray that too, and that you will, the church will be teaching the word, and they will be praising in that church and worshiping God, and they'll teach, you know. So, but as believers, you need to know the Trinity is the Father, Son, and Holy Spirit. And just look up in the Bible, the book of John, as a beginner, and start reading that. But it's read the whole Bible. But that's a good place to start to find out more about Jesus in the book of John. I am so happy for you. I love y'all. From my heart, I do. I do. I love everybody. And we got to forgive, too. I know that's a tough one, but you got to do that, or you're not going to make it through the pearly gates, okay? I'm keeping it real. Now, back to the topic. Let's see. It's called Believe, Release. I mean, I prayed to get this word for you, okay? A long time. I was on my knees. Okay. The topic is Believe, Release, and Receive the Mighty, Matchless, Priceless Power of God. And you know, as you know, that in the world today, you know, some people are saying, well, it's perilous times, it's the last days, it's the days of sorrow, but it's a lot going on in the world. You would agree with me. And so many are hurting and suffering and going through so much, all kind of pain, mentally, physically, spiritually, emotionally. Some people are grieving, some are in the hospitals, nursing homes. Anyway, living in fear, and speaking of fear, the Bible talks about fear and is telling you he didn't give us a spirit of fear, okay? And he's saying that 365 days a year, you're not supposed to have the spirit of fear. But anyway, look up, I think it's 2 Timothy chapter 1, verse 7. It tells you he didn't give you a spirit of fear. And a lot of people are stressed out in relationships and financially, plus more. But I got some good news now. I got good news. Tap into the power of God. It's power in the name of Jesus, in Yeshua. And it's power in the blood of Jesus. And you know what? When you think about the blood or the cross, anyway, that hurts me when I visualize and imagine him being on the cross. But anyway, but we're washed and cleansed by the blood. And we're covered. And it's power in the blood. And you have power in the words of God. So speak the words of God. Speak life. Choose life. Speak life. Because there's a scripture that says death and life are in the power of the tongue. So be careful what you say, okay? It's power in prayer. It's power in fasting. You got so much power. You got to tap into the power and release it. Okay, but you got to believe first. And then it's power in praise. So if you're in trouble and something going on, you don't know what to do, where to go, where to turn, Just say hallelujah, hallelujah, hallelujah, hallelujah. You can just do that, okay? You've got that kind of power. And I'm just reminding some of you of what you have, and then it's new for some people to find out. It's power in faith. And so many people in the Bible, when they released their faith, they got healed. So if you're dealing with sickness and disease, you can just believe before you even, you can feel it, you know, because you feel sick, you look sick, you might smell it and like smell like death, but by faith in advance, you can just say, I'm healed, and you can believe it by faith and speak that. Speak healing over yourself and on your family and friends. And it's power because the Holy Spirit has power. Okay, so he is in us. It says, greater is he that is in us than he who is in the world. The one in the world is Hasatan or the devil or anyway, the greater one is in you. You know, you have power over the enemy. But you got power in speaking in tongues, and you also have power in obedience, and it's power when you trust in the Lord. And I'll give you some scriptures that has more power. And in you got to look them up. I hope you're taking notes, but I'm going to have them play it, do reruns on this. But you got power in these scriptures. Luke chapter 10, verse 19, it says something like, you have all power over the enemy to tread on scorpions and serpents. Anyway, but it says more. And in James chapter 4, verse 7 says, submit yourself to God, resist the devil, and he's got to flee from you. Okay? Woo! Glory to God. And then Joshua chapter 1, verse 9 says, wait a minute. Have I not commanded you to be strong and strong and courageous, and do not be afraid, because the Lord your God is with you wherever you go. Whoa, that's stout material. And then Joshua 1, verse 8 is saying, if you meditate day and night on the word, then you'll be successful and prosperous. And it's all kind of healing scriptures in the Bible. Just Google that. And then Isaiah chapter 53, verse 5 is telling you, you are healed. Speak that and believe that. And thank God for your healing. And then Psalm chapter 91, that whole chapter is about protection. So you are protected and safe because he's given charge. He's telling his angels to guard and protect you. And then read Psalm chapter 103, verses 1 through 4. Make sure you read that. And then, it's so much. You got power, okay? Ephesians chapter 6, verse 10 through 18 is saying, put on the whole armor of God. We are soldiers and we are generals, and we're on Team Jesus, and we march, and we win, and it's a war going on. That's why he's saying put on the armor. It's a spiritual war going on. It's a war between good and evil. It's a war going on between God and the devil. Okay, but we win. And then read the book of Matthew and also Romans and Hebrews, and now read Hebrews chapter 11, too. It's something in there that I love the whole Bible. And then Deuteronomy chapter 28, verse 1 through 14, the verses are saying, you are blessed. So, I mean, you got to read that. You'll feel real good. And just remember that God loves you. He is always with you and supplies all of your needs. So I just want to say victory is yours. Remember that. You have victory in Jesus, okay? Thanks be to God who gives us victory through our Lord Jesus Christ. By faith, believe you have victory. I hope you tune in next week. And then expect more miracles. You should be expecting more miracles. And then just that expectancy, you know, don't be whining and just dry your tears, okay? This message to dry your tears. Okay, and then also with Joshua, period, look up the story. I got to stop in a minute here. But read Joshua because he fought the battle.
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Huh? I may be sick.

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0: again. It ain't over. It ain't over. I don't care what you're going through. Feels like you're down for the last count. It ain't over. Feels like you cried your last tear. Not over. Not over. Not over. Not over. God has the final say. God has the final say. God has the final say. That said you wouldn't make it, but God has the final say. That said you won't be nothing, but God has the final say. That say you ain't going nowhere, you ain't about nothing, but God has the final say.
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Bible says in Psalm 27 and 13, David said, I had fainted lest I had believed to see the goodness of God in the land of the living. And what we come to understand and know that even when it doesn't look good, it works for the good. To all those that are called according to his purpose, help me say,

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Welcome back to the family.

quiet. He said you got a trembling in your voice. Yeah. Heard the old man say, and y'all might not believe it, but when you get old, won't folks do you like that? When you get old, people are just

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And they went on back to church that next Sunday morning. And they looked at the old man still when sitting in the corner. They get worried now. And they went on back that next Sunday morning. And they know that the old man still wasn't sitting in the corner.

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Finally, a voice just came down from heaven. Wait, I believe I'm gonna let Daddy tell you what the voice said.

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He said, "Sure, and one thing about this choir that I sing with now,

it be good. When we get there, what I like about it, there be no more senior choir, no more young adult choir, no more inspirational choir. But I'm talking about when we get there, everybody's gonna get together. No more jealousy, no more hatred, no more envy. You know how sometimes your body gets tired? You see, there'll be no more Mondays and Tuesdays and Wednesdays and Thursdays and Fridays and Saturdays. But every day is gonna be something, y'all. I better let this alone. This thing getting good to me. Let me ask you something. Can I let Daddy sing? Can I let Daddy sing? 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

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One of these days when this old war is over, we're gonna take off these old shoes we got on.

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fear. 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

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Can I get some help in the house? All right. Anybody remember these kind of songs? See, I got a few on this side that already picked it up.

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I'm talking about what God has done for you. Just take 10 more seconds, because for some of y'all, he's been better than that. It was not because of any goodness of your own, but he sent two watchmen called grace and mercy. And if it hadn't been for the grace of God, you should have been. 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

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Hallelujah.

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Brother Hall.

God speaks to a people, when he speaks to a house, when he speaks through a prophet, when he speaks through apostolic voices, when he speaks through a minstrel in his songs, I believe he listens for a response. Let's respond tonight from the other side. Some of you have been pressing for years, up nights, can't sleep. You feel this anti-you barrier pushing down on you. But every time you keep pressing, that barrier has having to back up. It's having to withdraw. It's a glass ceiling that you've been hitting with the top of your head. And instead of getting upset at that glass ceiling and quitting, there's a heart rate that's rising. Your calf muscles are getting stronger. You're starting to jump again, regardless of the temporary pain.

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And the reason why you're questioning it is because of the simple fact it seems like the devil is hitting you with everything that he can possibly throw at you. But you need to understand something, beloved. You need to remember that the only reason why you're in that position now is because God had ordered your steps. And the only reason why the devil is hitting you like he's hitting you is because he has literally peeked into your future. And he's

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Just want to encourage you that no matter what you've been going through, no matter how long you've been going through it, that everything will be all right.

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You're on holy ground. Come on, come on, come on. Press on in. Press on in. I wish I had somebody that would help me press. Press. Come on, let's go into the holies of holies. 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God, we worship your name today. 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There is none like you. There's none like you. I wish I just had a few folk that would open up their mouths and just begin to bless you. Come on, give them the fruit of your lips. 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Open up your mouths. Lift up those hands. Lift up those hands. Come on, begin to minister to him. Minister to him. Tell him, God, you're

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1: In 1979, this young man left me, went away, sang it with other groups. But oh, won't God make a way for you? 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

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Come here, Paul. Come here, Paul. Oh, Paul. Oh, Paul. 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

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He said, first thing I want you to know is I'm proud of you. He said, you carried me all over the country. If I needed some water, you were there. If I needed some food, you were there. He said, I'm proud of you. And he said, long as you live, I'll never die. He said, you walk like me, you act like me, you look like me. He said, but I got something I want you to do. I said, what is that, Daddy? This is what Daddy told me. He said, son,

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I got all the way down on my knees. And I took up the word help and I said, Jesus, I'm counting on you. I ain't got nobody else. And when I got up, y'all, I just pulled up my arms and said,

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You ought to look up. 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You ought to look up right now. That's a Jesus. Jesus.

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And

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See, he's not fake, phony, and fickle like folk. But he'll be right by your side. And I simply came to let somebody know that because you are a believer, you're not fighting for the victory. I wish I had a witness. But you're fighting from the victory. We just want to let you know that whatever you're going through, that you've already won. I'm reminded in the Bible of 2 Chronicles.

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He leads me beside still waters. He restoreth my soul. When you become a believer, your spirit is made right. But sometimes, the soul doesn't get the notice. It has a hole in it due to things that's happened in the past, hurt, abuse, molestation. But we want to speak to you today and tell you that God wants to heal the hole in your soul. Some people's actions are not because their spirit is wrong, but it's because the past has left a hole in their soul. May this wisdom help you get over your past and remind you that God wants to heal the hole in your soul. I have my sister, Leandria, here. She's going to help me share this wisdom and tell this story.

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So I'm speaking for all of you listening, starting here, starting now. The things that hurt you in the past won't control your future. Starting now.

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0: It ain't over. 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Feels like you're down for the last count. It ain't over. Feels like you cried your last tear. Not over. Not over. Not over. Not over. God has the final say. God has the final say. God has the final say. That said you wouldn't make it, but God has the final say. That said you won't be nothing, but God has the final say. That say you ain't going nowhere, you ain't about nothing, but God has the final say.
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Bible says in Psalm 27 and 13, David said, I had fainted lest I had believed to see the goodness of God in the land of the living. And what we come to understand and know that even when it doesn't look good, it works for the good. To all those that are called according to his purpose, help me say,

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And there was an old deacon there, had been going to that church for a mighty long time. And every Sunday morning, he would always beg that choir director, said, "Listen, would you let me sing a song?" He said, "I got a song that I want to sing.

quiet. He said you got a trembling in your voice. Yeah. Heard the old man say, and y'all might not believe it, but when you get old, won't folks do you like that? When you get old, people will just push you on the side. But they went to church the next Sunday morning, and they noticed that the old man wasn't sitting in the corner. And they went on back to church that next Sunday morning, and they noticed that the old man still wasn't sitting in the corner. They get worried now. And they went on back that next Sunday morning, and they noticed that the old man still wasn't sitting in the corner.

look at here. Is anybody hurting for no man? Finally, a voice just came down from heaven with

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He said, "Sure, and one thing about this choir that I sing with now,

When we get there, what I like about it, there'll be no more senior choir, no more young adult choir, no more inspirational choir. But I'm talking about when we get there, everybody's gonna get together. No more jealousy, no more hatred, no more envy. You know how sometimes your body gets tired? You see, there'll be no more Mondays and Tuesdays and Wednesdays and Thursdays and Fridays and Saturdays. But every day is going to be something, y'all. I better let this alone. 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Let me ask you something. 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

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All right. 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

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I'm talking about what God has done for you. Just take 10 more seconds, because for some of y'all, he's been better than that. It was not because of any goodness of your own, but he sent two watchmen called grace and mercy. And if it hadn't been for the grace of God, you should have been. If it hadn't

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1: We're going to do what we got to do so we can get out your way.
2: There is scripture this morning. The Lord led me to this particular situation, not certain why, but I just follow instructions. Matthew 15, beginning at the 21st verse, reads this way. Then Jesus left Galilee and went north to the region of Tyre and Sidon. You went one too fast. There we go. A Gentile woman who lived there came to him, pleading, "Have mercy on me, O Lord, Son of David, for my daughter is possessed by a demon that torments her severely." But Jesus gave her no reply, not even a word. Then his disciples urged him to send her away. "Tell her to go away," they said. "She's bothering us with all her begging." Then Jesus said to the woman, I was sent only to help God's lost sheep, the people of Israel." But she came and worshiped him, pleading again, "Lord, help me." Jesus responded, "It isn't right to take food from the children and throw it to the dogs." She replied, "That's true, Lord, but even dogs are allowed to eat the scraps that fell beneath their master's table." "Dear woman," Jesus said to her, "your faith is great. Your request is granted." And her daughter was instantly healed. I'd like to use for a thought from which to preach this morning, a mother's plea. A mother's plea. My brothers and sisters, to make a statement that motherhood has appeared to change over my life would be an understatement. Every generation has seen some elements of motherhood adopt, and change to some degree. However, there's always been some main elements of motherhood that I seriously doubt will ever change. All mothers with maternal instincts will do whatever it takes to help and protect their children. Years ago, motherhood consisted primarily of rearing the children and keeping the house. Many mothers did work outside the house, but they worked odd jobs, and most of them worked while their children were in school. Most of our mothers were not afforded the luxury to stay at home because our fathers rarely were given the type of jobs that covered everything by themselves. Motherhood was almost synonymous with a housewife or a housewife in training. What this meant was that even though she came home and she may have been working, helping to make the ends meet, the responsibility of maintaining the house was just another job to her. And that's what baffles me sometimes when some of our newer mothers can't seem to handle doing two things at one time. That was tradition. That's the way it was for most of you all. Come on, help me, somebody. Most of you all had mothers who did this, that, and still was able to make it work. Well, motherhood looks a whole lot different now. Most mothers in our community are breadwinners and are basically have to do it all. Many mothers can't count, I hate to say this word, on their baby's daddy to give much or, if any, financial support. Some mothers work long hours and 2 and 3 jobs to take care of their families. Motherhood was never intended to be a solo act. But sometimes who they lay down with wasn't the man she thought he was when he got up. Y'all might as well say amen. Because I know that every mother wasn't in laying down intended to become a mother, but it just happened along the way. But the man she laid down with, she thought he was something else until he got up.

0: brotherhood was never seen as a burden, but it was a blessing. Motherhood was a badge of pride, and the children were considered our greatest resource. Mothers were reluctant to bring, as they said, another man over her children. Mothers rarely decided between their children and their man. Mothers rarely neglected their children because they were cramping her style. Mothers were not roaming the streets late night looking for a place to get their groove on. They were at home, tending to their children. Motherhood was not about how much money you had or giving your children everything they wanted, because mothers settled for giving their children what they needed over what they wanted. And our mothers today can learn something from this, because I just can't understand how many of our children actually need high-priced clothing and jewelry in the first place. No job, no respect, and they dressing better than you are. How many of our children really need to be so name-brand conscious that they're making everybody else rich by wearing their names on their behinds? Well, who's to blame that so many of our children are so materialistic? I have a problem when some of our youth with the worst report cards are bling-blinging and wearing the latest and the greatest and the most expensive of clothing. See, I didn't grow up that way where you gave your worst and got the best. You bought Brad report cards on, you was hiding, because you knew there was a whooping waiting on you somewhere. But now our children can have go to school, bring any type of report card in the house, and we reward them. Where do you get rewarded for mediocrity? Well, I got to pull that back now, because we did have a president a few years ago who was sorry, mediocre at best, and the nut is running, trying to run again. But you know how it's supposed to be. You're supposed to do the best you can to get the best reward available to you. Motherhood, my brothers and sisters, was about preparing children for that bear. I know you always coming up, but I was always told there was a bear waiting on you. And I was always wondering about that old bear that they said was waiting on you. But I didn't understand that the bear they were talking about was the bear called life. That was a facade on the outside, because when you're younger, you can't wait to get grown. When you're younger, you can't wait to get your own house. When you're younger, you can't wait to get your own stuff. And then when you get out there, you realize it's not what you thought it was. You can't stay up all night like you want to and work a job. You can't spend everything you got and think you still gonna have something. There were some lessons that mama was trying to keep you from at the moment. What was they teaching? They were teaching their children respect and manners. They were teaching their daughter to grow up to be a respectable young lady and not someone's tramp, trick, or thought. They were teaching our daughters to make something of themselves and not to be sold to the highest bidder or to have babies in order to try to trap a man. They were teaching their sons how to respect young ladies and treat them like they would want someone to treat their mother and or their sisters. They were teaching their sons that a date doesn't mean he's entitled to get his freak on. Y'all can't say amen, say out, say something. They were teaching their young sons that just because he buys a Happy Meal doesn't mean his date has to make him happy. They were teaching their sons that if you impregnate a young lady, you're going to handle your responsibility. You may not marry the girl, but doggone it, you're going to take care of your child. Motherhood, in most cases, have shown me that mothers might have had to make a plea for their children's future. And this mother in our text today is a prime example of how fastidious faith can work for the welfare of your child. There are real few things that we're going to lift up about this mother in our text and how her plea changed the future of her child. there are a couple things she did, and then we're out. We look at verse 22. It says she went to Jesus. And you know, mothers, that's a good spot to start. Whenever you got to deal with some issues with your family and your children, it's always good to go to Jesus. The first thing I want to acknowledge is that her status as a mother is not known. What this means, we do not know if she was married. We do not know if she was divorced. We do not know if she was estranged. We do not know if she was single, if she was a baby mama, or she was a widow. But we do know that she was a mother who was about to face whatever she had to do in order to get help for her daughter. I want to start off by observing this because our single mothers always seem to get the blame for what's wrong in our community. And I will admit that parenting is a duet and not a solo act. But I am sick of others always portraying that if our homes had fathers in them, then our children would not be criminals. Well, just because a mother is single does not mean that her children are destined to be criminals and violent. Why would you say that, Dr. D? Glad you asked. There are too many success stories of single mothers who reared their children trusting in the Lord, because I have also learned that you don't have to live by yourself to be a single mother. Okay, I got your attention now. You see, there are some married mothers who have to carry the whole load because their fathers are living in the house with their hands off. Uh-oh. He's in the house, but he's hands off. Everything that has to be done, she has to do it. Let me share some facts with you, my brothers and sisters, about our single mothers and their children. Out of the last 200-plus mass shootings, 70% of the shooters didn't look like us. 57% of sexual violent predators don't look like us. 75% of arrests for sex offenses outside of rape and prostitution don't look like us. 66% of all total arrests for domestic crimes don't look like us. Nearly 70% of rape arrests don't look like us. 65 of Lone Wolf domestic terrorists don't look like us. All I'm trying to say is that most folks of these folks have two-parent households and they don't live in the hood. But we get the bad rap. That's why we gotta stop listening to all the stuff that's out there, because the reality of it is that bad people are gonna do bad things. Now, I'm not negating, I'm not suggesting that we can make it by ourselves, but what I'm saying is that just because a mother is single doesn't mean she has to do all the parenting herself. And just because a mother is single does not mean that God will not bless her to raise children that are going to make her proud. Well, let me get back to our sister in the text. The condition of her daughter had now become her condition. And although she's identified as a Canaanite or Syrophoenician, she makes her way to Jesus. She was a descendant of the Canaanites. She was a Gentile. Not only was she a Gentile, but she was among the most hated of the hated, as far as Jews were concerned. She was not a part of those in whom Jesus came to deliver and minister to. She was an outsider. She does not allow her ethnic background to discourage her mission, which is to find relief for her daughter. Well, why was Jesus in her region? Jesus, who never traveled more than 200 miles away from his birthplace, is headed towards Tyre and Sidon. It was dangerous. It was a dangerous time for Jesus because Herod was suspicious of him, and the Pharisees couldn't conceal their hatred and hostility towards him, because the people who enjoyed his teachings are now tripping at some of his words, so he retreats to a remote place to teach his disciples. He could not hide because his fame followed him, and news of this miracle worker reached the ears of the poor mother. Her excitement couldn't be contained for him to come, so she went to him. But then what happened? She petitioned him, but did not get a response. She presents her plea to him. Her petition was, have mercy on me. She recognized him as, O Lord, Son of God, or Son of David, which meant Messiah. She recognized his deity and greatness, not only among those of Israel, but also among the Gentiles. Her statement, my daughter is vexed with a devil, she's in trouble. Her daughter's condition was so bad, experiencing total disability. Her condition made her mother anxious about the fact that she was unable to do something to help her daughter. And one of the worst feelings for any parent is the feeling that you can do nothing to help your child. Is there any witnesses in here this morning? Perhaps this distressed mother was a widow and therefore more desperate to help her child than ever. In her heartfelt pleas, she reveals her affection for her daughter. But notice Jesus answered not a word. Now this was strange to me. Because if you know the background, if you know the history of Jesus, Jesus always seems to respond immediately. But on this occasion, Jesus says nothing. The one who usually responds immediately is silent. His prejudiced disciples were so patriotic that they couldn't understand why Jesus was even entertaining this outsider in the first place. Remember, this was Jesus who stood and faced blind Bartimaeus. This was Jesus who faced a foaming demoniac. This was the same Jesus who helped a limping paralytic be able to stand on his feet. This was the same Jesus that told a turbulent sea to be still. This was the same Jesus who told the dead in whom she rises, but where she appears to turn his back on their suffering mother. It would appear that Jesus is either ignoring this sister or neglecting to help her. Well, let me say something, my brothers and sisters. In reality, he was testing her faith. And that's good news for any mother here today who's been praying about something for a long time, and it doesn't appear that the Lord has heard your prayer, and you're thinking to yourself, maybe I'm being neglected by God, maybe I'm being ignored by God, because I've been praying about this over and over, but nothing seems to happen. The situation is not getting any better. It's not improving. I trust the Lord. I know the Lord, but the Lord is not hearing me. Well, my news to you this morning is that this woman's situation is proof that Jesus is not ignoring you. Jesus is not neglecting you. He is simply testing your faith level and your ability to trust God even when you cannot trace God. Is there anybody here that know what I'm talking about? There are situations in your life where you don't really know what's going to happen, but all you know is there's something that's going to happen. It's going to have to be by the Lord on your side. Well, I want you to know, my brothers and sisters, you may not always be able to get the answer you want right away, but God does answer prayers. But then let's look at the last part, and we're almost done. Let's look at her attitude and her faith that caught the attention of Jesus. She asked Jesus to help her daughter out. Jesus doesn't say anything. She comes back and she continues to beg. And because of this pressing need, this mother was determined not to take no for an answer. Somebody need to hear me now, because sometimes you want stuff right away. And sometimes you want things to happen instantaneously, but I've learned that when you work and walk by faith, that sometimes when you ask for something, may not be when you get it, but when you get it, it's always on time. And so this mother was willing not to pray just one time because the need had not been met yet. And somebody right now, the Lord is telling you to keep on praying, keep on trusting. It hasn't happened yet, but just because it hasn't happened yet, don't mean that it will not happen, but you got to learn to trust in the Lord and not take no for an answer. She was determined to do whatever it took to get her daughter some help. Now watch this. Her persistence got on the disciples' nerves. They said, Lord, get her out of here. Because she getting on our nerves. Notice she says, help me. And notice that she didn't go to the disciples in the first place. She was very specific and very intentional on who she went to ask for help from. Somebody need to hear that. Because you may be asking the wrong person to help you out. And see, I don't care who folks say they are, we know who Jesus is. And these disciples who should have been helping and saying, Jesus, do you hear this, sister? They say, send her away. Notice, because she wasn't talking to them, she stayed on task. Don't you ever allow other folks to keep you from talking to God. See, I know sometimes we get concerned. Sometimes we get tired of folks saying, he keep on praying about that situation. He keep on praying about the situation. If God was going to do something, God would have did it by now. Don't you ever waste time on folk who can't answer your prayer telling you to stop praying, because the God I serve, sits high, looks low, is able to hear you in the morning, able to hear you at night. The Lord will answer your prayer. Yeah, I like this. She wasn't hearing that outside noise because she wasn't talking to them in the first place. Notice she says, help me. But remember, it's her daughter who's in trouble. She was willing to bear the burden of her daughter if it meant her daughter losing her misery. Any parent worth they sought, any mother worth they sought, would much rather they go through some issues than to have their children go through the issues. Come on now. If you've ever had a child that had a fever, if you've ever had a child that was in the hospital, if you ever had a child where the doctor was looking and couldn't find out what was wrong, you would have much rather trade places with your child, and the mother is saying, help me, because my daughter is in trouble. Now notice, Jesus explained that his mission was to the lost sheep of the house of Israel. And he was right about, and he asked her, is it right for me to take bread from the children and give it to the dogs? Now, you know, this is some tough language. This is our Jesus. He's not supposed to be talking like this. And she could have caught a tube. Gave Jesus a piece of her mind and left without her daughter being healed. You gonna dare insult me? And you supposed to be all that? See, y'all know what would have happened if it had been us. Necks would have got to rolling. Heads would have got to going. Fingers would have got to moving. But see, this mother understood that her purpose was to get help for her daughter. And that means that sometimes you may have to eat humble pie. Okay. Y'all think I'm making this up. Jews referred to Gentiles as dogs in those days. But the actual Greek word that Jesus uses meant a puppy or little dog. Jesus was not actually calling the woman or her daughter a dog, but he was merely expressing the mentality of his disciples who thought they were better than others. And you got to be careful when you got folk who call themselves following Jesus who think they better than other people. You got to be mindful when there are some folks who call themselves conservative Christians who think they better than other people. Because I've discovered that if you are truly a child of God, you realize you're not better than anybody else, but you realize you wanted a grace plan. If it had not been for the Lord on my side, that's where I would have been. I'm not looking down on anybody. I'm looking to everybody, realizing that if it had not been for God on my side, that I could be in that same situation. And so Jesus was trying to teach them, don't become a spiritual snob. Now watch what happens. Because she was focused on getting relief for her daughter, she even had to acknowledge that, yeah, according to you all, I'm not worthy. And you know, it's a dangerous thing when folk who call themselves loving the Lord get off on making other folk feel unworthy. Y'all don't mind if I preach this morning, do you? It's a dangerous thing with those who act like they're so holy and those who act like they're so next to Christ got the nerve to turn down their nose at other folk and make other folk feel they're not worthy because they're not their color. They're not worthy because they're not their sexual orientation. They're not worthy because they don't live on the same tracks as the track they do. They're not worthy because they're not them. But if God wanted us all to be alike and look alike, we all would. God thrives in diversity, which means we're not all identical, but we are the same. I'm talking about a God that has everyone with a different fingerprint. I'm talking about a God that has all these snowflakes that fall, but never two snowflakes that ever look the same. God is a God that is able to handle diversity. But I like this. I like her response. She replied that even dogs get scraps. And I'm not asking you to impoverish other folks, but I'm just asking you to help me. All she sought was a little crumb for her daughter. All she wanted was some dog food for her daughter. You see, this is a shouting moment because if what she sister said to Jesus about the crumbs, and if you know anything about crumbs, you will be shouting. Do I need to teach y'all something about crumb theology? Because if you really knew something about the crumbs, you would be shouting right now. Okay, I'm going to help you up y'all out. Crumb theology 101. Crumb theology understands that the same ingredients that's in the loaf is found in the crumbs. Oh, y'all, okay. The same ingredients that you find in the loaf is in the crumbs. Okay, the same power that's in the loaf is in the crumbs. The same taste that's in the loaf is in the crumbs. Okay, y'all, the same. Everything that's in the loaf is in the crumbs. It may not look the same. It may not be the same shape, but it has the same taste. Okay. The power to heal was in the loaf, but the power to heal was also present in the crumbs. And she exercised faith and received a cure for her child because she understood, I don't want the whole loaf. I just need enough crumbs for my child. And that's my word to somebody. Don't always have to have all of it. All you need is some of it, because I've discovered that some in the hands of the Lord is better than a lot in somebody else's hands.
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3: Ooh, yeah. Welcome to the Love in Action broadcast with Pastor George Houston. Christ calls us to love with actions and in truth. So get ready, because something's good is about to happen in your life.

0: gas lines at times, or going to Costco's and the toilet paper was all sold out. But I want you to know, there's no shortage on God's love. God's love for you is from everlasting to everlasting. His love never fails. It never runs out. Well, today I want to end a short series I've been doing on the end time. And I'm really looking at Matthew chapter 24 is the chapter that I'm coming out of, just a portion of that. I encourage you to be acquainted with this chapter, because it is a prophecy of Christ. It is Christ giving description of the end time. He speaks in response to his disciples wanting to know about certain things that were going to happen and about the end time and his coming. There's actually, if you hear three things, when of these things happen, he was talking about the destruction of the temple and no stone being left on another. But then he was also talking to them, and they wanted to know the sign of his coming and the end of the world. A lot of times we just make all three one and the same, or else we make the sign of Christ's coming and the end of the world the same. But Jesus was addressing this. So though we might look and say, all right, the temple, that's already happened, but these others, his coming and the end of this world, or the world system, the world age that we live in, that is yet to happen. And so we can look and we can glean from this some things. And my thoughts for this is that knowing these things will prepare you and equip you to be able to withstand when they happen. Like I said before, I think the church, the believers, are called to be a type of spiritual Red Cross, spiritual first aid. But, you know, just when you're on the plane, they tell you that if the mask drops down, you have to first put it on yourself, you know, for the oxygen before you can help a child put theirs on. And so you have to first have a clear understanding of these things. I am not an end-time professional, know-it-all. I don't teach on it a whole lot because I recognize a lot of things I heard and learned were contradictory. But I do know it's true. And I know the one who knows the answer is the Holy Spirit. And the Holy Spirit is inside each of us. And he gives us what we need today. He gives us our daily bread. He gives us what we need for nourishment for now. I could worry about what's going to happen 50 years, 100 years from now, but if my motives are wrong and if there's no need for that, then God won't give it to me. But at times, God will give spiritual insight and understanding about the future, like he did to Pharaoh under Joseph's reign. And you can see that he did the same thing with Nebuchadnezzar under Daniel's. So we can see how God wants to give insight. He says, I will not have you to be ignorant. There are some people I believe God does give greater and clearer insight. But whatever the amount, the Bible says we only know in part and we prophesy in part. So whatever you think you know, it's only part. It may be accurate. The part you know may be 100% accurate, but it's only partial. So I want to read from Matthew, Gospel chapter 29. And I want to close out with these verses. If you read in the 9th verse, it says, then shall they deliver you up to be afflicted and shall kill you, and you shall be hated of all nations for my name's sake. And then shall many be offended and shall betray one another and shall hate one another. Verse 11, and many false prophets shall rise and shall deceive many. And because iniquity shall abound, the love of many shall wax cold. But he that shall endure to the end, the same shall be saved. I want to touch on the idea of the false prophets. And the reason why, because there's a lot of people, myself included, who understand that God will still use people to bring a prophetic word. The word that they bring can be right on. And it may be about personal things, or maybe about the ministry direction. But God will use people to bring prophecy. But sometimes some people that God uses in those manners, they can begin to exalt themselves. That's my word for it. The Bible says, listen, you can receive a prophet in the name of a prophet and receive a prophet's reward. You can receive a righteous man in the name of a righteous man and receive a righteous man's reward. And Jesus said, even if you give one of his disciples a drink of water, you won't lose your reward. So there is a recognition, acknowledgement that, yeah, God can use people in not only in the gifts, but in the offices. But many people are claiming and proclaiming that they are something when they're not. For instance, I knew a lot of people that claim to be prophet. They have prophet on the name. They use that as part of the title. I might call myself Pastor George, but they are Prophet Joe or whatever. And I have a problem only because Bible says that Lord says, I won't do anything unless I first reveal it to my servant, the prophet. And so when it came to COVID, a lot of these, quote, prophets, they not only did not see it coming, but they prophesied, some of them, that they were overplaying it. It wasn't going to be nothing and blah, blah, blah. And I'm like, well, you lost a bit of credibility with me if you're saying that you're a prophet and God didn't tell you that. And I personally could see that. You know, you can see it's almost like a weather pattern that you can see coming from a distance. And as it approaches, you can sort of anticipate what it's going to be. Well, we saw it coming as it was in different parts of the world coming towards the United States. You didn't have to even be prophetic to know that the handwriting was on the wall. And so I spoke and said some things about it, but I didn't say it as a prophet. I said it just as an observation. Now, I want to say that when it comes down to the end times, God has given us his word. His word is a higher authority than any, quote, prophet that I know of that's around that is speaking today. Okay? He might be using you to give a word of encouragement. He might be using you to bless people. He might be using you to even to speak some things that's going to happen. But we need to go back to his word. And Jesus says here that there are going to be many false prophets that are going to rise, and they are going to deceive many. I want you to know that the greatest deception is when there's certain levels of success. You know, when I use rat poison, and rat poison is over 99% good grain. It just has a small amount of poison, but that amount of poison in it is lethal. And what people are these false prophets are doing is they're setting people up. When you have one word that was accurate, but then you come in with some stuff that is way off. And you see the results here. It says people are deceived. God doesn't want his people to be deceived. He wants his people to know the truth. He wants his people to be the truth, to live in the truth, to walk in the truth. And so that means that we have to be led by the Spirit of truth. God has not called me to lead anyone outside of his word and his spirit. And then he calls me to appeal to their conscience, so that you have to decide from your own self, from the internal workings of God's spirit in you, is this a word from God or is this a word that I should reject? The spirit bears witness. And if the Spirit is bearing witness, then you follow the Spirit. The Spirit agrees and the Spirit bears witness, then you can say this is of God. But you got the Word of God too. If the Word of God is contrary to what you're hearing, reject the message. If the Word of God, Paul said it like this, if an angel from God should speak another message than that which you've heard, let him be accursed. So there's no other gospel. There's no higher authority than what we hear the Lord Jesus himself say. And Jesus says that these things are going to happen in this order. So we might see war in the Middle East. We might see wars breaking out around the world. But we have an authority from God that says these things are only the beginning of sorrow. And so as we, as the believers of Christ, as we proclaim God's faithfulness, as we proclaim that these are something that God has already told us about, then we're not going to be giving people false expectations. I believe personally the kinds of false expectations that people will have will make them to think Christ is coming when he is not coming at a particular time. Jesus lets us know when he's coming. He says, at such an hour as you think not. So whatever hour I think Christ is coming, he's probably not coming at that hour. I mean, that's what he said. At such an hour as you think not. But God is calling for people to endure. He says, because of all of the things that goes going on, he says, iniquity is going to abound. Secret sins. Things that are done and nobody really knows about them in the public, it's iniquity, your secret sin. God knows all of our sins. There's nothing hidden from him. And he says, but because of that, he says, the love of many is going to wax cold. People are going to lose. Now, they're not just talking about love for people. They're talking about love for God. They're talking about a falling away. And it happens because people feel like, this isn't what you said. This isn't what I heard preached. This is contrary to all the teaching and the preaching that I heard, what we're seeing and what we're experiencing. But when we preach the truth, when we share the truth, people can be equipped and they can be prepared to stand. God has called you to be a light in dark places. So I pray that you won't allow false prophets and false prophecies to cause your love for God.
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1: Welcome to the Love in Action broadcast with Pastor George Houston. Christ calls us to love with actions and in truth. So get ready, because something's good is about to happen in your life.

0: This is Pastor George Houston. Welcome to the Love in Action broadcast. Love is an action word. If you are not putting your love for God into action, then how does the love of God dwell in you? Jesus said it like this: if you love me, you'll keep my commandments. In other words, if you love him, you'll do something. Love isn't just a feeling, it is an action. So God is calling you to show forth your love for him by how you live your life, by how you walk daily before him, how you allow his word and his spirit to have first place in your life. Well, today I want to continue. I want to talk about the end time, not because I have all the insights, I have all the answers, but because as a minister of the gospel, I'm called to put you in remembrance of what God has already said. And I'm reading out of Matthew chapter 24. And Jesus was responding to something that his disciples had pointed out. They had pointed out the beauty, the stones of the temple, and Jesus told them, these stones, they're not going to be one upon another. That's not going to be cast down. And that happened in 70 AD when the people, when the building was burned and the gold that was there went into the cracks, and the people wanted the gold, so they cast the stones down. So even those that are not Christians, that are not believers, acknowledge and recognize that prophecy of Christ was right on. It was spot on. The Jews in Jerusalem will tell you, yeah, he said it, and it came to pass. They may not give him credit for being what they call a true prophet, but they would accept that his quotation, his prophecy about the temple was right on. But there are some things that Jesus' disciples came and said, well, tell us, when are these things going to be? What's going to be the signs of your return to the end time? Now, I want you to notice it was three things, but Jesus spends a lot of time with his return and the end times. And so I just want to go over a little bit of that, especially in light of some things that are taking place in the world today, some of the wars we see in Israel and the Middle East and even other places. And so I want to continue reading, and I want to start with verse number 7, where it says, for nation shall rise against nation and kingdom against kingdom. There shall be famines and pestilence and earthquakes in diverse places. But then he says, all of these are the beginning of sorrows. See, now when we as believers, we don't want to go through anything. And we say we shouldn't have to. But I want you to know that God has called us to be vessels of praise unto him. And God wants us to shine as lights in the darkness. And light shines the brightest when it is the darkest. God has not called you to take your light and to go hide somewhere and to put it under a basket, but he's called you to set it up on the table. He said, you're the light of the world, the city that is set on a hill. So he is calling forth his church in the time of famine and times of pestilence and the times of war and division and strife to be different, to be a different people, to be a different maker. He's calling forth you to allow God to work in and through you. So he doesn't want you to get so overwhelmed that you are thinking, can I make this? No, he's saying the things that we are seeing in the world is not the end. It's only the beginning, and he calls it sorrow. I want you to know that there's a price that has to be paid for rebelling against God. There's a price that is paid when nations and when people reject God. And this nation and other nations as a group have thought they were wiser than God. They have rejected his ways and instituted their own ways. And there is only two kingdoms. They're the kingdom of light and the kingdom of darkness. If you refuse the kingdom of light, you subject yourself to the kingdom of darkness. So all the wars, all the things that we see, they're just the beginning of sorrows. But I want you to know, brothers and sisters, you have within you the light. You have within you the power. You have within you the grace, the ability to be difference makers in this generation. You know, Jesus spoke about his disciples. He said that many righteous men and prophets wanted to see the things that you see and didn't see them. I want you to know that God has you upon the earth right now for this season. He didn't have you during the days when Christ lived and walked on the earth. He has you on the earth now so that your light can shine in this generation. Jesus goes on and he says, listen, verse 9. He said, then shall they deliver you up to be afflicted, and you shall be killed, and you shall be hated of all nations for my name's sake. I want you to know that that will never take place for people that don't understand the times and the seasons and to know what it is that God has called us to do. He wants us to live as the sons of Issachar. He wants us to be people who have wisdom and knowledge of the times and the seasons in which we live. I would not have you to be ignorant, brethren, but I want you to know that God desires that his church would be empowered and full of wisdom and full of knowledge and possessing the times and the season. Now, I want to say this. Some people want to know all the times ahead and what's going to happen in sequence and time after time. And God gave Daniel such insight. God gave Daniel knowledge to understand the kingdoms of his age, what was going to happen next and what was going to take place down the road, all the way to the return of Christ. He gave Daniel that kind of insight. He has not given me that insight. He has not called me to walk in the steps like Daniel. But maybe you are. Maybe some of you are. And God will give you insight. But I believe God calls us into the area that he has given us influence. And he wants us to have knowledge. And he wants us to have insight. But when we have that knowledge and insight, that doesn't mean to everybody, just because you know what's going on, that they're going to receive it. Just because you know what the response is. But there will always be a group. There will always be a people that will respond. There'll be a people that God will send you to, and he'll send you. Now, all of them might not get saved, but some of them will. God wants you to let your light shine in your sphere of influence. Don't get upset about what's taking place. Don't try to feel like before I can respond, I have to have a complete knowledge. Just understand the times and the seasons in which we live. And allow the Spirit of Christ in you to prepare you. It says, verse 10, then shall many be offended and shall betray one another and shall hate one another. You know, I can't help but think about when we take and when we give a gospel that doesn't require repentance, that doesn't require forsaking all, for selling all that we have in order to buy the pearl of great price. In order to be able to receive Christ, we have to give up all of our other gods. We got to be willing to lay down the God of comfort, the God of luxury, the God that I'm going to have and be all of this and known and loved by everybody in this world. You're going to have to pay a price to be his disciple. Jesus said that if any man come after me, let him take up his cross. That means let him die. The cross is the instrument of death. There are some things you're going to have to die to and follow me. Follow Christ. Paul, he understood it. He said, I need to know him. I desire to know him in the power of his resurrection and in the fellowship of his suffering. So God calls some people to suffer. And I know you say, not me, I've already suffered. Well, maybe it's not you. But he's not called you to be ignorant. He's still called you to be a light. And then he goes on and he says, and because iniquity shall abound, the love of many shall wax cold. Iniquity is that secret sin. It's the thing that nobody really knows that is going on. It's when people are getting together and publicly and outwardly, it looks like you're doing all the right things, that you're living holy and sanctified before God. But in the back room, when nobody knows about it, you're cutting deals, you're compromising. God doesn't want you to do that. He knows it. He sees what's going on. And when people sometimes find out that these people are preaching it for others, they're not living it themselves. It overthrows the faith of some. It causes some people to say, you know, I'm done with this. They get offended. I pray that people will hear the truth and they'll know that there is a holiness that God has called us to. But we have to look to Christ first. Any flesh, anybody is subject to fail you and to disappoint you. Look unto Jesus. He's the author. He's the finisher of your faith. For the joy that was set before him, he endured all that he went through. So God is calling you to not to have as your final destination and your final reward a nice home, a nice car, and 2.5 children and living in some. That's not what he's called you for. He's called you to glory. He's called you to virtue. He's called you to live like he lived. He's called you to forsake all others for him, just like he forsook everything for you. Jesus didn't compromise. He laid it all down. And that's the life he's calling for you to live in the end time. So whether or not somebody can tell you each step and each ideal and exactly where we sit in the thing, you talk to 10 Bible prophecy interpreters and you'll probably get 10 interpretations. Some of them will say, oh yes, this is good and this is what we need to do. We control and we influence the future. God is going to act based upon what we do. No, God calls us and he sends us and he equips us and he empowers us. But even though he does that, there are still going to be resistance. The Bible says that all that will live godly will suffer persecution. So that means that even in these end times, even with all of this advanced knowledge, there's resistance to the truth. So God wants you to let your light shine. Don't be troubled. Don't be overcome when these things happen. Know that when you see all of these things, they're just the beginning of sorrow.
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Good morning. Good morning, all. Good morning to those of you who are born again believers in the Lord Jesus Christ with the evidence of the indwelling Holy Spirit. Those of you who are seeking that salvation, good morning to you. I just greet you all in the name of Jesus, saint and sinner alike. Grateful that you tuned in to join in this teaching this morning from the Word of God, teaching that is guided and directed by the Holy Spirit as we read in John chapter 16. This ministry, this assignment to teach the Word of God is an assignment to follow the leading, guiding, and direction of the Holy Spirit in order that the Lord God be glorified, that the Lord Jesus Christ be glorified, and that through the teaching of his word, that men will come crying out, "What must I do to be saved?" We have a target, let me call it a target, in the line of teaching that we've been engaged in, and that target is deception. A deception that comes in the form of denominational diversity, that we got Christian denominations that don't agree with each other. And we, that's John chapter 9 and verse number 13, we see that the teaching of the Holy Spirit in the hearts and the minds of some of the Pharisees, some of the religious leaders, caused diversity, caused in their denomination. It caused them to separate. It caused a separation in their logic, in their thinking, in their understanding. They began to have, some of them began to develop an understanding that was separate from that of the main body of religious leaders as it relates to who Jesus is. There became a division because of the miracles that Jesus performed and the teaching that accompanied the miracles. The miracles got their attention, but the teaching changed their mind. Now, and we want to demonstrate that. We want to demonstrate that because that is the same thing that we need today. We need that same thing today. We need a change of heart and a change of mind as it relates to those areas in which we differ from one another denominationally. Because there is no difference in the body of Christ. No one member of the body of Christ is any different from the other in our theology, in our ideologies, in our understanding of how we are to function as bond servants. Every bond servant functions under the same authority and follows the same standard.

the body of Christ. Yet in our denominations there are. And that is because of Satan. He has deceived many. That deception shows up in diversity, differences. Now those, that's where we were yesterday, over in the First John. John was telling us that there should not be differences, and explaining to us the reason why there shouldn't be differences. And we're going to go back there today to 1 John chapter 2. We're going to start reading at verse number 20. Now, in 1 John, John is writing to Christians. He's writing to the body of Christ. He's writing to believers. He says, this little children, that's a title that is indicative of those who are following the leading, guiding direction of the Holy Spirit. Little children, it is the last time that ye have heard that the Antichrist shall come. Even now are there many Antichrists, whereby you know that it is the last time. That word Antichrist is could be broken down against Christ. And John is saying to the members of the body of Christ in his day, the fact that there are many out there that are against Christ. The fact that what Jesus said in Matthew chapter 7 about the wide way, that many are going in the wide way, many are against Christ, and the fact that we see it with our natural eye, we know that there are many out there that are against Christ, and we know that we're in the last time. If they were in the last time then, guess where we are? Now, that's right. We're in the last time also. Then look what he says about the many, some of those many. They went out from us, but they were not of us, for if they had been of us, they would no doubt have continued with us, but they went out that they might be made manifest that they were not all of us. We see that being played out in John chapter 9, where the religious leaders begin to follow the tradition of the elders, which was a separation, a going out away from the standard of righteousness and holiness, away from the law of Moses, away from the law of God. When they say going out from us, that's what he's saying. They establish their own standard of righteousness and holiness. They went out from us. And he said the reason they did, because they were never part of us in the first place. They were never part of us in the first place. They were already deceived in their heart and in their mind. But then in verse 20, John turns. He quits talking about them that are not members of the body of Christ and begin to teach those who are members of the body of Christ the joy of knowing that you're born again. He starts out by saying in verse 20, but ye have an unction from the Holy One, and ye know all things. I have not written unto you because you know not the truth, but because you know it, and that no lie is of the truth. He is saying, listen, you're born again. You're born again. You're born again. And the fact that you are born again gives you a level of knowledge that those who are not born again cannot obtain unto. You know, today there are many
unfortunate divisions among the people of God today. And those divisions come because some are born again, some are not. Some are following the leading, guiding, and direction of the Holy Spirit, and some are not. But even amongst true Christians, all things are common amongst true Christians, regardless of church affiliation. These are all things. Let's talk about the things that are common amongst Christians, regardless of what titles or what denomination you belong to. Christians have all things in common. All true Christians have things in common. We believe that the Bible is the Word of God, and that Jesus is the Son of God. We confess that men are sinners, and that the only way they can be saved is through faith in the Lord Jesus Christ. We believe that Christ died as a man, as our substitute on the cross, and that he rose again from the dead. We believe that the Holy Spirit indwells true believers. And finally, we believe that one day in the future, in the fullness of time, Jesus will come again. Now, our problem is we differ on other matters. Church government, for example, or modes of baptism. Nevertheless, we agree on basic doctrines of the faith. Now, I believe that in the body of Christ, there's only one government. That's the government of God. There's only one deity that governs the church. You know, I remember when some of our family members were moving to California, and we were driving to California. We had packed up the whole house in U-Hauls and cars, and it was four vehicles traveling from Detroit to California. And we had a time schedule that we were on. We wanted to get there at a certain date. And as we began to travel, we discovered that the main U-Haul, the big truck, had on it a mechanism called a governor that was somehow attached to the carburetor of the motor, which would not allow the motor to run beyond a certain speed. So the vehicle will only travel at a certain speed, which we discovered in both cases was about 5 miles below the speed limit because of the hills that we had to climb and such. That governor determined how soon we would arrive in California because we had to travel at the speed that the governor dictated. The governor of the body of Christ is God the Father. And he governs the church
through the mechanism of the sacrifices that Jesus made on Calvary and the promise Jesus made that he would send us another comforter, which would be the Holy Spirit. He would be with us, and he would be in us. That is what governs the church. But there is another church government. And that church government causes us to have disagreements within the congregation, within the denomination. That governor calls us to disagree, for example, on modes of baptism, on speaking in tongues, interpretations of tongues, on other issues which in the government of God is not an issue at all. And when we allow issue church government, denominational government, to separate us one from another, we are not following the Holy Spirit. We are not following, we are not functioning under the authority of the government of God when we find ourselves separated. Now, if we investigate the history of the false cults and anti-Christian religious systems in today's world, you know what we're going to find? That in most cases, their founders started out in a local church. They were with us, but not of us, so they went out from us and started their own groups. But you know what else you'll find? Is that the very things that caused them to go out from us has blinded the minds of some who have stayed, and the reason they have stayed is to deceive, to distract, and to separate, and to cause Christians to miss the mark by establishing their own government. That's what the religious leaders did in Jesus' day. They established the tradition of the elders. But then we see in John chapter 9, verse 13, God, through his son Jesus Christ and the miracles that have performed in his teaching, began to call some of those Pharisees out of darkness into his marvelous light. And that's what we need today. We need for some of you who have been blinded by denominational government to come out of that darkness and into the marvelous light. Now, in John chapter 2, verse 20, it says, "But ye have an unction." Ye have an unction. Ye have an unction. Ye have an unction from the Holy One, and you know all things. I have not written to you because you don't know the truth,
but because you do know it. I'm not writing to sinners. I'm not writing to the lost. I'm writing to those of you who are born again. I'm writing to you, those of you who know the truth. Who know the truth. That's who I'm writing to. Now, that truth is always under attack. Always under attack. The false teacher, and that's why John is writing to them, because there were some false teachers that were placing them under attack. It wasn't those who went out, but those who stayed in and were separate. They went out from the government of God, but they stayed in the fellowship to deceive and to distract. The false teachers who threatened John's readers employed the terms for knowledge and anointing to describe their religious experiences. They employed some terms to describe those experiences. Now, repentance is a change of mind. It's a change of mind. It is to go from worldly wisdom, worldly thinking, and begin to employ the wisdom of God and the thinking of God. To leave worldliness and begin to think and to demonstrate the true wisdom of God. Now, when John, in verse 21, says, you believers have the true knowledge of God. That's what he's saying to them. You got the true knowledge of God. He says, and I'm not writing to you because you don't know the true knowledge of God, the truth. Because you do know it. He closes that verse with the statement that no lie is of the truth. Now, all false teachers see themselves as possessing this supernatural form of divine knowledge. And they see themselves as recipients of special, secret, transcendent anointing that leads them to believe that somehow they have a knowledge and a wisdom that those who have not, who God have not given this secret transcendent anointing to. God has given them, they claim arrogantly that God has elevated them and given them something special that the other bishops, the other elders, the other preachers, the other pastors don't have. We see that commonly today. And we see it in one of the most well-known would be Benny Hinn. I got something that
the others don't have. We see it in other preachers that claim that I went into a time of prayer and fasting and solitude with God, separated myself from everybody, and God gave me this vision, and now I got this water. God showed me that this water is blessed, and if you drink it, this blessed water, that healing is going to be transformed, to take place in your body by you drinking this water or by you purchasing this prayer cloth. God has given me something special, and that special thing that God has given me, I'm able to put it into this physical thing, this water or this prayer cloth or some other mechanism, that if you give me money, then God is going to reward you by blessing your socks off. They claim to have some special anointing from God that led them to believe that they were cut above all the other preachers. Now, John's response, which was both a rebuttal of those antichrists, because that's who they are, and a reassurance to believers. John's response was to assert that, in reality, all true Christians have an anointing from the Holy One. There is no difference amongst true Christians. No big eyes and no little you. We all have the same anointing. Now, within that anointing, we might have different assignments, but the anointing is the same. And I'm out of time, and we want to pick back up on that on tomorrow. Come on back tomorrow, and we'll go a little bit further. You know, something cannot be simultaneously true and false. We'll pick on that tomorrow. Come on back tomorrow. In the name of Jesus. Amen.

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He's a worthy God. He's worthy of all the glory, worthy of all the praise.

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1: You are now tuned in to Talks from the Living Room with your friend and brother, Harold Tharp. We give God praise, we give God reverence, and we give God respect. And thank you, brothers and sisters, for being there. And you are in the living room with Brother Harold Tharp. You know that the living room reaches all over the world, wherever God's people are. And we thank God that

give you praise tonight, and we thank you for this another opportunity to be assembled in the living room. We thank you, Lord, and we pray that you will help us to not to hurt your word in any way. And Lord, we pray for the anointing to be up on your word. We give God praise. The spirit always accompanies the word, but Lord, help this vessel tonight to let your word have free course, because Lord, we're talking to your people. We're talking to your people. Lord, help us to feed them the correct word as it is in your heart and as it is being revealed to us through Jesus. We give God praise tonight. We give God praise. And brothers and sisters, just clap your hands for the Lord tonight. Clap your hands if you're not driving the automobile. Clap your hands and give God praise, because you are fearfully and wonderfully made. That's the way that David described it. We are fearfully and wonderfully made. He said that is too high for him to understand. But the Lord knows. He gave us a mind. Yes, he did. He gave us a mind when he created us, because with that mind, we are able to connect with him through communication, through thinking, and through reasoning. And God just knew what he was doing when he created us. We give God praise tonight, brothers and sisters. And brothers and sisters, tonight we are going to talk concerning this thought that came to mind. Jesus came with God's supplies for us. You know, Jesus came with God's supplies for us. I remember the time in my army days when the trucks was loaded up with supplies to go to supply their troops that was on the front line, and those that are behind the lines. They needed supplies to keep on functioning with the functions that they was assigned to do. So there comes a time in our lives, and it's always that time, that we need supplies from the Lord. We give God praise, and God the Father sent Jesus, hallelujah, to bring us supplies. And tonight, that supply that we're going to receive is truth, T-R-U-T-H, the truth of God. Yes, yes, yes, yes. Jesus came with God's supplies for you and me. These supplies are to set us free. These supplies are to empower us to live life journey with our heads high, looking to the sky. We can use that term, because David said it like this: I will look unto the hills, from whence cometh my help, and my help cometh from the Lord. Now, brother and sister, I want to share this with you, because there was a time in my life when I was a child, and many of you that's listening tonight will be able to identify this with this. They was in the field working, in the cotton fields, in the different fields, and the water supply would run out, and they would send someone back to the well or to the place where they could get the water. And the people in the field was waiting for that nourishment to come. And then they would look up, and you see the person coming over the horizon, coming to that field and bringing that cool water to quench the thirst of the workers in the fields. Oh, we give God praise. We give God praise. That's the way it was, and it's still that way in certain parts of the world. But David said, I will look unto the hills, from whence cometh my help. My help cometh from the Lord. Jesus came with God's supplies for you and me. We give God praise. And tonight, brothers and sisters, as you are there, I want you to know that you are listening to Brother Harold Tharp. And we thank God for you, and thank God for you. We give God praise. The Bible tells us, according to God's instructions, to always be grateful. Always have a grateful heart. Be thankful. And he said to us, if you be faithful over a few things, I'll make you ruler over many. In other words, you be content and thankful, and God will open up the avenues for new supplies to come. We give God praise. And the mindset today

0: Spirit of God is speaking to your mind, and then it's going to get into your heart. We give God praise. In the book of John, chapter 8 and verse 25, this is a setting where, now, I want you to read the whole chapter of the book of John, chapter 8. In our setting today, we're taking out a few scriptures for the sake of delivery tonight, to bring forth this message. And we want you to receive this message with the spiritual ear, that you can not only just hear with your physical ears, but let it enter into your spirit being. In the book of John, chapter 8 and verse 25, Then said they unto him, Who art thou? In other words, who are you? And Jesus said unto them, Even the same that I have said unto you from the beginning. I have many things to say and to judge of you, but he that sent me is true. He that sent me is true. And I speak to the world those things which I have heard of him. Jesus came to bring us a supplies from God. 26 verse again. I have many things to say and to judge of you, but he that sent me is true, and I speak to the world those things which I have heard of him. They understood not that he spoke to them of the Father. Then said Jesus unto them, When ye have lifted up the Son of Man, then shall ye know that I am he, and that I do nothing of myself, but as my Father has taught me, I speak these things. We give God praise. Now, brothers and sisters, the thought for tonight and the message and instructions for us tonight, Jesus came with God's supplies for you and me. Whatever those supplies may be in your life, the needs that may be in your life, Jesus came to present those supplies to you on life's journey. We give God praise. Verse 29, And he that sent me is with me. Look at here. Jesus said, The Father sent me, but yet he is with me. The Father has not left me alone, for I do always those things that please him. Oh, isn't it amazing? Somebody has sent somebody to bring you the supplies, but yet the head of all things came on the journey also, as I'm adding to my delivery. Verse 29 again. And he that sent me is with me. The Father has not left me alone, for I do always those things that please him. As he spoke these words, many believed on him. Then said Jesus to those Jews which believed on him, If you continue in my word, then are ye my disciples indeed. Disciples mean disciplined ones that follow the master. You have disciplined yourself and received the supplies that the master sent to you. You have disciplined yourself. Verse 31 again. Then said Jesus to those Jews which believed on him, If ye continue in my word, then are ye my disciples. In other words, if you continue in my instructions that I have delivered unto you, then are you the disciplined ones that have disciplined yourselves to follow me, as I add to my delivery. Verse 32, And ye shall know the truth, and the truth shall make you free. You shall know the truth, and the truth shall make you free. Jesus is that truth of God. We give God praise. Remember, the scripture says that Jesus was a minister to the circumcisions, those are the Jews, and to us all, for the truth of God, to confirm the promises made unto the Father. You know, the law was given by Moses, but grace and truth came by Jesus Christ. So Jesus said to us tonight, these supplies, ye shall know the truth, and the truth shall make you free. Now, brothers and sisters, if a manufacturer an automobile, and he put a book of instructions in that glove box, and tell you how to service it and tell you how to keep it in good working order and tell you the functions of that that vehicle, then that's the truth from the manufacturer. He's telling you the truth, the instructions on how to operate the automobile. Now, the Lord has given us his truth, instructions. You should know the truth, and the truth shall make you free. Now, what can be some of those truths in your lives, in our lives? Truth. Truth. Freedom from wrong thinking that will keep you down in your mind. We need that freedom. The truth of God would set us free from wrong thinking. We know that Jesus came, the truth of God came to set us free from our sins, and he came to pay the sin debt. But brothers and sisters, there's so many of us that have accepted the Lord as our Savior and yet bound in our minds concerning the supplies that are to be ours while we're here on this earth. And we're not speaking of greed here. We're not speaking of any get-rich scheme, but we're going to follow the course that God has set out through Jesus. Okay, the truth is free from wrong thinking that will keep your mind down. It keep you down in your mind. You will not have that to try to excel. And when you're down in spirit and in your mind, the evil forces of Satan can cause you to self-destruct. The evil forces of Satan can cause you to self-destruct because you have neglected and not fed yourself the truth of God concerning you. Sometimes you feel that you are not loved, but Jesus said, and this is his truth, I love you with an everlasting love. You say, but yet I still feel lonely and this and that. I'm using these in my delivery. But Jesus came to save that soul, the inside of you. And once that inside, if I can use a term like that, that inside becomes strengthened, it's going to work to the outside. They'll know that the Lord loves you and you can walk around with a smile. Because, you see, everybody that you want to love you is going through their own trials themselves. They are feeling the same pains you feel, and yet sometimes you're looking for them to uplift you, but we are to uplift one another in God's word. We give God praise. I said that when you are kept down in your mind, then the evil force of Satan can cause you to self-destruct. You'll start not having any pride about yourself. You won't dress yourself up. Sometimes you walk out of the house looking all kind of ways. You're not even representing well because you are down in your mind. Come on now. The supplies are here today. Jesus said, I will beautify the meek with salvation. I'll make you beautiful. We must be beautiful on the inside, and then it will work outwardly. God sent Jesus to bring us his supplies. The truth tonight, the truth tonight. Because we said that you can become self-destructive, not even putting your hands on yourself to hurt yourself, but yet just not taking care of this beautiful body that God has made. We give God praise. Don't be self-destructive. In the book of Ephesians chapter 6 and verse 12, it's going to tell us who we are wrestling against. But we know that God sent Jesus to bring us the supplies. The supplies, whatever that might be in your life. We're just talking tonight. You're here in the living room with Brother Harold Tharp. And we give God praise for you being there. In the book of Ephesians chapter 6 and verse 10. Now, we begin at verse 10. Now, write these down if you are able to. Ephesians chapter 6 and verse 10. Now, remember, Jesus came with God's supplies for you and me. Chapter 6 and verse 10 of Ephesians. Finally, my brethren, be strong in the Lord and the power of his might. Put on the whole armor of God. The armor of God is his truth, brothers and sisters. Whatever he said to you, that is truth. Put on the whole armor of God that ye may be able to stand against the wiles of the devil. Wiles mean many different tactics. And you know the target of mankind from Satan is his mind. If he can control that mind, and he can control you. But the truth of God is, Jesus came to bring us the supplies. Glory belongs to God. Now, we're going to verse 12 of Ephesians chapter 6. For we wrestle not against flesh and blood, but against principalities, against powers, against the rulers of the darkness of this world, against spiritual wickedness in high places. Wherefore, take unto you the whole armor of God, that ye may be able to withstand in the evil day. And having done all to stand, stand therefore, having your loins girt about with truth. Now, your loin is that strength of you, your leg power around the waist. That's your strength of you, help you to stand. It said, having your loin girt about with truth, the truth of God's word. And the truth tonight is, Jesus said, you should know the truth, and the truth will make you free. Oh, we give God praise. Jesus came with God's supplies. Yes, he did. Yes, he did. Thank God for Jesus' love. Then we go on to say, it says, stand therefore, having your loins girt about with truth, and having on the breastplate of righteousness, and your feet shod with the preparation of the gospel of peace. Above all things, take the shield of faith, that shield that protects you from the doubt and unbelief, that shield of faith wherewith we shall be able to quench all the fiery darts of the wicked. And take the helmet of salvation and the sword of the Spirit, which is the word of God. Praying always with all prayers and supplication in the Spirit, and watching thereunto with all perseverance and supplication for all saints. Brothers and sisters, tonight, Jesus came with God's supplies for you and me. Oh, glory to God. You're on the front line of living life, and you're going through your ups and downs and your thoughts in your mind. Some of us feel that we are not worthy because there's been a stigma put up on you, but God is letting us know, my supplies is my truth, that I made you in my image and after my likeness, and you are valuable. Hallelujah, Jesus. You are valuable. Say this with me, brother and sister. I am valuable to the Lord. Your supplies is that truth of God's word tonight. We give God praise. We don't want to be self-destructive. Knowledge. I want to give you some knowledge. Now, I minister to all people. All of God's people are special. No matter what race you are, all of God's people are special. You are a part of the flower garden. There are many different colors, but tonight I'm focusing in on the black race. I'm focusing in, and everybody else that's listening can glean and receive from this. Knowledge about race of God's people that invented and made things. I just want to encourage you because, there have been so many great people that went before us and turned on a great light of intelligence, a great light of intelligence. Let you know that you are intelligent. Because God wrapped you up in a certain complexion does not mean that you are underneath of anybody. We say this with the strength of God. For we are good, and don't act bad because we are good. We give God praise. Don't let the evil forces use you to act bad. We use that term bad. Knowledge about a race of people that invented and made things for the good of others, for the good to others. Number one, Garrett Morgan, a black man of God's creation, invented the gas mask. They used the gas masks in the armies, in the Navy, Marines, the police force, that gas mask. A black man invented that. Do I have to say black man? A man invented that because I want you to know, brothers and sisters, to build build us up, to let us know that we are important. And there have been so many that's gone before us to let us know that we are an intelligent being. So anytime you see one of us acting ignorant, It's because they've opened their minds up to be self-destructive by Satan's influence. But the grace of God is here tonight to let us know, I brought you the truth. My supplies is the truth of God. You are valuable. Then we go on to say, Garrett Morgan invented the automatic three-way traffic signal. You can look all this up. You can Google all these great men that went through it. Now, they did all this under segregation. They did all this when odds was against them, but they still had that mindset, and they knew that they could accomplish because God made us all great. We give God praise. He invented a three-way traffic signal and got a U.S. patent. He also had the technology patent in Great Britain and Canada. He had a sixth-grade education, but yet his mind was not self-destructive, but his mind was productive. So I'm saying to you, brothers and sisters, let us not have a destructive mind. Stop being lazy and slouchy and laying around. I'm talking about me as well as I'm talking to me as well as you. The words that I'm saying come to me first. Then it says that Mr. Garrett Morgan, he sold his patent to General Electric in 1914. Then we go on to another inventor, Charles Brooke invented the street sweeping truck. Because, you know, they used to sweep the streets with the brooms. And this man began to think and began to imagine using that mind. And he invented a sweeper to go on a truck. A black man did that, if I can use it like that. So, brothers and sisters, there's no division in God. Salvation is for all. But since we have been programmed so long, if I can use that term, to think that you are inadequate, to think that you are less than, I want to let you know that God's supplies are here tonight to let you know that we do not have to self-destruct and destroy one another. Then we go on to this is a black woman, and I hate to use the term because all of God's people are wonderful in his sight. But to use it for the sake of society, a black woman from God's race of people invented and created the laser probe to perform laser cataract surgery in 1986. That was not too long ago. And she is the first female doctor to receive a medical patent. Oh, my God. We give God praise, brothers and sisters. I just want to encourage you tonight. Encourage us all. Do you think that this woman was a little black girl in school fighting other little black girls? Or do you think she was one that was studying and putting forth an effort to make a difference of good in society? Stop letting your mind be used for junk. What they say, a mind is a terrible thing to waste. We give God praise. Then we go on to Lonnie Johnson created the Super Soaker toy in 1991. You know that big Super Soaker's toy we had in the parks? It's a big old gun and squirt water, and it'll wet you up. And it was a toy that was, and he made millions of dollars on that. But we're saying that I want you to be encouraged tonight because God has sent the supplies. The truth is that we are better than that. Don't let violence use you to self-destruct yourself and your brothers and sisters. We are better than that. We ought to have a look of self-respect. Back in the 70s, the 60s and 70s, I know a lot of you were not born then, but we had such respect that we would walk out of the house looking sharp, if I can use that term, presenting ourselves as somebody. Don't let ugly actions use you to make it look bad for others. We can be at peace in our communities. Don't feel and don't carry hate and kill. Don't carry that hate. Don't steal. Jesus came with our supplies. Jesus came with our supplies. We give God praise tonight, brothers and sisters, because I want you to know there are so many other inventors. Go on the internet and look at the inventors of your people, if I can use that term. And it benefited all people. Lord knows that I'm speaking that Jesus came to save us all. But while living here on earth, we've got to have a mindset that we belong. We give God praise. And then begin to look at Dr. George Washington Carver. And he made the peanut butter and different other things with the sweet potatoes. And I'm just letting you know that you came from a stock of inventors and you have a mind, oh Lord, that is so great. And stop letting that mind be used to do evil. We give God praise. In the book of Matthew, chapter 6, because I said God sent Jesus to bring our supplies. Matthew chapter 6. Well, you know, a lot of time we murmur and complain because we don't have this, we don't have that, and we blame the other person. But I want to tell you, brothers and sisters, stop throwing away the money that you do have. Use it for good purposes. We give God praise. Now it says, Matthew chapter 6 and verse 27. Which of you, by taking thought, can add one cubit unto your stature? In other words, you're worrying about it. And why take ye thought for raiment? Consider the lilies of the fields, how they grow. They toil not, neither do they spend. And yet I say unto you that even Solomon in all his glory was not arrayed like one of these. Wherefore, if God so clothes the grass of the field, which today is and tomorrow is cast into the oven, shall he not much more clothe you, O ye of little faith? Therefore take no thought, saying, what shall we eat, or what shall we drink, or whether shall we be clothed? For after all these things do the Gentiles seek. Verse 33 says, but seek ye first the kingdom of God and his righteousness, and all these things will be added unto you. The ideas, and God will send somebody to cross your path to help you come up out of different situations of life. The truth of God's word tonight is Jesus came to bring us God's supplies. For the Son of Man came to save that which was lost, you and me. That's God's truth. Father God of mercy and grace, forgive us for our sins and teach us your truth. Help us to let righteousness and righteous action have dominion and reign over us. As we trust you, as we follow your truth, you said you're going away to prepare a place for us. And if you go away to prepare a place for us, you will come again and receive us unto yourself. That where you are, there we may be also. In the blessed name of Jesus, we accept your truth, dear God. We give praise. We give praise. P.O. Box 497, Belleville, Michigan, 48112. God's grace is always fresh.
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He's a worthy God. He's worthy of all the glory, worthy of all the praise.

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1: 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Our prayer is that our program will give you, the listener, both wisdom.

0: kitchen, table, talk. I don't know what was part of Donald Trump's head. I don't know what's taught at the supporters of Donald Trump's in their kitchen table. But I know what was taught at my mother's kitchen table. My mother and my grandmother's kitchen table. There was nothing vile or demean or degrading ever served there. They taught their children and their grandchildren words of Christ. Words to love the Lord with all your heart, your mind, and your soul, and to love your neighbor as yourself. To love one another as I have loved you. My mother's table, we were not fed only greens and fried chicken, cornbread, and every combination of vegetable ever grown, but at my mama's table, we received wisdom from on high. We witnessed true model of integrity and poise and strength. We learned that meekness is not weakness, but power under control. We learned not to feel sorry for yourself, but to dry your tears, straighten yourself up, and stand strong. At my mother's table, we learn to be proud of who we are from where we came from. That though academics may be important, serving God is essential. And helping others is all a part of your mission. I don't know what was taught at Donald Trump's table, but I do know what my mother's table taught me. I know the ideals were larger, the pursuit of lofty goals were larger at my mother's table. At my mother's table, she taught her children how to excel while being black. We became ministers and managers, accountants and entrepreneurs. We were able to send our children to college, and now our grandchildren are attending the best colleges in America. And our mother's lessons have been passed on to the third and fourth generation. Her grandchildren and great-grandchildren are leaders in that field, still carrying on her teaching. She believed that you should prepare yourself for the future so that you're ready for the opportunities when life brings them your way. See, Martin Luther King Jr. Day reminds us to remember the true role models of our life. Paul says to Timothy first,
1: yes, he did.
0: Remember who taught you. Second, remember what they taught you. Thirdly, Paul says, remember the words of God that they taught you. So my second question today is, do you remember your lessons that you were taught? Do you remember what your mother taught you at the kitchen table? You see, before Martin Luther King Jr. won the Nobel Peace Prize, Time magazine named him Man of the Year in 1963. Before he led the 1955 Montgomery boycott, march all across the South for freedom and justice, before he was a moral voice for reason behind the passing of the 1964 Civil Rights Act, the 1965 Voters' Rights Act, and the 1968 Fair Housing Act, before he was beaten, before he was kicked, before he was rejected by the leadership of the Baptist Church, before he was jailed, before he was denied, stabbed by a deranged black woman in New York, and his home was bombed in Montgomery, and he was stoned in Chicago, and later shot in Memphis, before

0: under his mama's kitchen table and his father's first school. Do you remember the lessons you were taught at your mama's table? At my mother's kitchen table, I heard her read the words of God from the Old Testament and the New, and especially from the Psalm. Words like, the earth is the Lord's and the fullness thereof, world and they that dwell therein. For he has founded upon the seas and established it upon the flood. Words like, Lord is my light and my salvation. Whom shall I fear? The Lord is the strength of my life. Of whom shall I be afraid? When the wicked, even my enemies and my foes, came upon me to eat up my flesh, they stumbled and fell. Though an host shall encamp against me, my heart shall not fear. Though war shall rise against me, in this will I be confident. Words like, Lord, thou hast been a dwelling place in all generations. Before the mountain were brought forth, ever thou hast formed the earth and the world, even from everlasting to everlasting, thou art God. Words like, oh Lord, our Lord, how excellent is thy name in all the earth, who has set the glory above the heaven. When I consider thy heavens, the works of thy fingers, the moon and the stars, which thou hast ordained, what is man that thou art mindful of him? My down sitting in my upright. Thou understands my thoughts afar off. Thou compassest my path with my lane. My lying down and art acquainted with all my ways. There's not a word in my mouth, in my tongue, but oh Lord, thou knows it all together. The Lord is my shepherd. Shall not want. He makes me to lie down in green pasture. He leads me beside the still water. He restores my soul. He leads me in the path of righteousness for his name's sake. Yo, the eye.
1: That's right.
0: Words of inspiration.
1: That's right.
0: Words of hope.
1: That's right.
0: Words of promise come out. These are the words I heard at my mother's kitchen table. Do you remember what your mother taught you at her kitchen table? Martin Luther King Jr. Day reminds us what we were taught, who it was that taught us. Reminds us, first of all, that Martin Luther King Jr. was a preacher of the gospel. Of the Lord Jesus Christ. He preached and sold and showed God's agape love all through his ministry. Whether he was in a Birmingham jail, on the Chicago streets where mobs threw rocks at him, on a march from Montgomery to Selma, he showed God's love and forgiveness. And I know it was that he had heard, and what he had heard at his father's church sitting in the pew and his mother's kitchen table that helped form his foundation. For he dedicated his book, The Strength to Love, to his parents, thanking them for their faith. So again, Paul, talking to Timothy, first says, remember who taught you. Second, he says, remember what they taught you. Thirdly, he says, remember the words of God that they taught you. When I remember what I learned at my mother's kitchen table, I recall most of all, my mother taught us how to pray.
1: Yes, sir.
0: At our kitchen table. We learned how to pray because prayer is our vein of communication to the God who has made us. Prayer is a one-on-one with our true Father and his personal one-on-one response to us.
2: Right.
0: It's that sacred time between the created and the Creator. For it is in him that we live and move and have our being. In chapter 9, the book of Daniel, the prophet prays. The Lord sends the angel Gabriel answering his prayer and tells him of the timeline for the end time events. Second Chronicles chapter 6. Solomon prays at the dedication of the first temple. And the Lord God answered him in chapter 7 by saying, if my people who are called by my name shall humble themselves and pray and seek my face and turn from their wicked ways, then I will hear from heaven and forgive their sins and heal their land. In Luke 22 and 31, Christ tells Peter, Simon, Simon, behold, Satan desires to have you, but he wants to shift you. But I pray for you. Do you remember your mama's prayer? Ain't you glad somebody prayed for you? Ain't you glad your mama prayed for you? Somebody in the long ago past prayed for you. I know that I'm here because of my mama's prayers. And my brother and I are here doing what we do because of mama's prayer. You and I are here because somebody prayed for you. You're here today because somebody had you on your mind, had you on their mind, took the time and prayed for you. Yourself safe, living in your own home. You're saved, set free, filled with the Holy Ghost, set apart by God's grace and mercy because somebody prayed for you. So remember to call them in your prayers. Never stop praying. Pray for your family. Remind Satan he can't have your children or your grandchildren because they're covered by the blood of Jesus. Martin Luther King Jr. Day.
3: Yes.
0: Reminds us. Who taught us? Reminds us what they taught us. Helps us to remember the words of God that they taught us. And to remember forcefully in whom to place our faith and trust in. When we were young, we didn't understand why our parents were so, why what they said was so important.
2: Right.
0: But as time goes by, the smarter our parents have become.
2: Yes, sir. Amen.
0: My first question is, how do you survive a fire, a spiritual fire?
2: Yeah.
0: The answer was, you prepare ahead of time. You see, a real mother and father will prepare you for the days ahead. You might not understand why they seem to be so different. Why your mother and father seem to be different than the kids' mother and father down the street.
2: Oh my.
0: Why so many rules? Why so much discipline? But when time passes and life begins to take its toll on you, you're so glad that they tried to prepare you for the days ahead. I know they told you that there was going to be a day that you'd have to go through some storms in your life. There were days that you'll have to go through some hurricanes and some monsoons of your own. Because no matter how good you think you've been, how kind you think you are, no matter how righteous you try to be, you still got to go through something. You've got to go through some rough roads, climb some deep still hills, and you got to go deep into the valleys of life that you got to walk alone. And somebody is going to try to set you up for a fall. Somebody is going to try to do you in. Somebody is going to whisper and conspire against you, make up lies about you. Somebody is going to impugn your integrity and your character. Someone is waiting to knife you in your back and step on your toe. Someone wants to tear you down, steal from you what you worked so hard to get. Somebody who's even more loving than your mother. Someone who's even more caring than she could be. Someone who the Bible says sticks closer than a brother, is nearer than your next breath. Someone who neither sleeps or slumbers. Someone whose wisdom is wiser than your brightest thought, stronger than your most powerful karate kick or your right hook or upper stuff. Someone who can lead you to still waters in the midst of your storm. Someone who can take you to green pastures when you need to escape the jungles that are pressing all around you. Someone who can restore your soul when you think all hope is gone. Someone who can comfort you in the face of evil, walk with you even though through the valley of the shadow of death. A real mother will tell you that you need a savior, you need a redeemer, you need a shepherd, you need a friend, that you need to know him who will be a light to your pathway and a lamp to your footsteps. A real mother will tell you that you need to know him who can bring comfort to your sorrow, victory to your battles. You need to know him who can be the ruler of your life, who can be the captain of your welfare, the founder solution for your problem, the author of your salvation, the oasis for your desert, the bread for your table, the song in your heart, the shepherd for your life. Who is that God? Who is that God? In Isaiah 40, he's the one that weighs the mountains and scales and the hills in a balance. As a curtain, spreads them out as a tent to dwell in. Who is that God? He's the one that declares the end from the beginning. He's the one who gives breath to the people and fear to them that walk upon this earth. We serve the one true living God. In Genesis, he is both everlasting God and God Almighty. In Exodus, Jehovah Jireh, and the God who heals, and the great I am. In Deuteronomy, he's a consuming fire. In Psalms, he is God Eli Elyon, the God Most High. In Proverbs, he's our dwelling place. In Ecclesiastes, he's our creator. In Isaiah, he's the wonderful counselor, the mighty God, the everlasting Father, of peace.
2: Yes,
0: who is the Lord God? He is the God who Matthew says is Emmanuel, God with us. Who Mark says is the Son of God. In Luke, he is our physician. In St. John 1, he's the Word made flesh, the only begotten of the Son. In chapter 4, he's our Savior. In chapter 11, he's the resurrection and the life. In Romans, he's Jehovah Jireh, the Lord our provider. In Corinthians, he's the last Adam and the glory of God. In Ephesians, he's the chief cornerstone and the sustaining power. In Philippians, he's the one who begins a good work in you and will complete it in the day of Jesus Christ. In Colossians, he's the spirit of love. In Titus, he's the giver of the new life. In 2 John, he's the masterful teacher. In Jude, he's the power of prayer. In Hebrews, he's our highest priest and the mediator of the new covenant. In Revelation, he's the beginning and the end. He's Alpha and Omega. He's the first and the last. He's the King of kings and the Lord of lords. And if you haven't made him your God, I give you Jesus. I give you Jesus. I give you Jesus. Choose him today before it's too late, because he's coming back soon. Second Timothy chapter 3, verses 14 and 15. But continue thou in the things which thou hast learned, hast been assured of, knowing of whom thou hast learned them, and that from a child thou hast known the holy scriptures, which are able to make thee wise unto salvation through faith which is in Christ Jesus. As we remember Martin Luther King Day, we remember what he's taught us. Taught us to have faith in God. Taught us about faithfulness to the Word of God. Taught us about integrity and perseverance in our duties. And he taught us that the root of all things are in the love of God. My question today, do you remember your lesson? First, remember who taught you. Secondly, remember what they taught you. Thirdly, remember the words of God that they taught you. Fourthly, remember in whom to place your faith and trust in. To God be the glory. Oh Lord our God, we come to you humbly as we know how. Thank you, Lord. Thank you, Lord, that you chose us to be your people.
2: Yes.
0: Lord, we thank you for your Holy Spirit that lives in us, revives us, reminds us that we are your children, and that you love us just the way we are. But you love us too much to leave us where we are. Lead us, Lord. Help us remember our mothers, our grandmothers.
2: Yes.
0: Remember those teachers, preachers, that tried to instill in us the words of Jesus Christ. Lord, help us to remember how we've gotten to where we are. And Lord, help us to teach our children, grandchildren, and others. They too may be ever able to carry the torch and continue to fight the good fight of faith. Lord, if there's one who's here, whose heart you pricked, said that today is the day, Lord, bring them to the forefront.
1: Yes.
0: Let them begin their walk with you. Touch us all. Guide us, Lord. And if we haven't served you the way we should have, we didn't give you all, Lord, let us make a new commitment to serve you anew.
2: Yes, Lord.
0: And give you all that we have that you might get the glory out of our lives. Lord, I thank you. I praise you in the mighty name of your Son, our Savior, Jesus Christ. And his people said, amen.
1: Amen.
0: Amen. God bless you all. I'm so sorry, but we've come to the end of our time. It is our prayer that you've been blessed by today's sermon, by today's lesson. 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

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'Cause I've seen it in a hospital room when the doctor said sorry. 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
2: Good morning, and praise the true and living God. You're listening to the 11th Hour Broadcast. I'm Pastor Harriet Davis, pastor of Straightway, Place of Grace Ministry. I'm just so glad to be here with you on today. I want to say good morning to my radio

We are so grateful and so thankful to have a place where truth, ooh, watch out now, where truth can go forth, amen, and the word of God can be heard. You know, the places are getting fewer and fewer. Well, all right, all right, all right. Listen, it's hot. Welcome to the first day of July. This is the holiday weekend. Praise God. Everybody's going to be celebrating Independence Day. Amen. Praise God. We're going to celebrate our independence from sin. Hallelujah. Praise God. I want to, before I get started, I want to bless your weekend this weekend. I want to bless your weekend with peace. I want to bless our nation with peace. I want to bless our city streets, amen, and our celebrations with peace this weekend. People of God, you are needed on the wall. Amen. You are needed on the wall. And that's what we're going to talk about today. We have to prepare ourselves, praise God, for these end times. Praise God, praise God. Oh, I see the saints are beginning to gather. You know, last week, they didn't show me anything. They showed me nobody. You know, I never know what the screen is going to look like. I tell you all, those of you that do these social medias and whatever, and you're preaching truth, you never know what these computers are going to do. There's all kinds of warfare to get the truth out. That's why God calls us warriors. Amen. That's why he tells us to put on the whole armor of God. Amen. That's why he tells us that our weapon is the sword of the sword of the spirit. Amen. Which is the word of God. Praise God. Amen. Amen. Because there is some stuff going on. Oh, hallelujah. I want to thank those of you that have prayed for me and prayed for my family. Don't stop. Don't quit. Amen. Life is life. Life is going on. And people are having tragedies everywhere. Amen. And on last week, I said no one is exempt from living life. I went back and I watched that broadcast. Those of you that have time and you want to be encouraged, go back and watch that. Amen. Amen. The title of, I don't remember the title. The title of our message today is to revive, wait a minute, it is restore, revive, regress. Amen. You know, the Lord, I just love how he does things. Amen. You can never get bored. If you get bored, something is amiss somewhere. Because your relationship with God, ooh, come on now, come on. As you get closer to him, you really learn his personality. You really learn how he does things. Amen. And he is so quick to shift. He is so quick to change. Because we're going to be talking about, you know, searching our hearts today. We're going to be talking about God examining, praise God, before the people of God can go higher. God says he has to examine and expose the hearts of his people before we can go higher. We're going to be in the book of Acts. But he gave me this title. I'm thinking, what? But it's all

might have the possibility of regression. And what does it mean to regress? It means to return back to. Woo, the church called it backslid. Ah, the Lord called it regress. Amen. Because, you know, we have certain words that trigger us. And people just go negative on you. They don't really hear what God is saying. They don't really hear the principle that God is trying to teach. Because the words that we've heard so much irritate us. Amen? Praise God. And that's all part of that regression. We begin to then give God the responses that we gave when we was in another place. Well. You all pray for me today. I want you to know I love you. Amen. I thank the Lord for you. My spirit man is lifted. Amen. My family and I, we're going to get through this. Amen. We're going to get through this. And those of you that are going through life, amen, you're going to get through it too. Praise God. Whatever valley you find yourself, whatever desert place, whatever dry place, whatever wilderness, hallelujah, if you might find yourself in, you will get through there if you stay with God. Amen. So our anchor scripture today is Romans chapter 6, verse 4b. But I'm going to read the first four verses. Paul is talking to the Roman church. What shall we say then? Shall we continue in sin that grace may abound? Now, the Lord told us at the beginning of this year, 2025, was a year of tremendous grace, because five is the number of grace. Over six is the number of man. And he said men were going to make decisions, but they were going to reap what they sow. That this was going to be a year of reaping. And I want to say to you all, be careful. Be so careful. Amen. What you speak out of your mouth, because out of your mouth, you are sowing seeds. Not only are you sowing seeds in your life, you're sowing seeds into our atmosphere. You're sowing seeds into your children, into your bloodline. Oh, it's gotten real now. Oh, this thing here is real. Amen. And he says, shall we continue sin that grace may abound? Verse 2, God forbid. How shall we that are dead to sin live any longer therein? We have to allow God to change us. Don't come to God. Amen. And get saved. Woo! And then want to stay like you are. You have to be revived, brought back to a new life. Let me keep going. Verse 3, know ye not that so many of us as were baptized in Jesus Christ were baptized unto his death. Now, we just had a tremendous baptism, amen, on Pentecost Sunday. Woo, they were lined up, just lined up, amen. But that's just step number one. No, that's not the end. Some people say, well, now I'm baptized, you know, I'm good to go. And regret. We're not going back. We're going forward. Praise God. We're going forward. And here was our anchor scripture. Therefore, ye are buried with him by baptism, because we explained to the people that got baptized the symbolism of going down in the watery grave and coming up new. We're coming up in the newness of life. Like Jesus went into the grave, amen, and came up new, glorified, resurrected to new life. Here is 4b. That like as Christ was raised up from the dead by the glory of the Father, even so we should walk in newness of life. Should walk in newness of life. Should not just claim newness of life. You know, that season is over. We will have to be about our Father's business. That season is over where you can just profess. Now you have to possess. Now, amen? Now you got to do it. You got to just do it. Amen? All right. So that's what our lesson on Sunday was about in the book of Acts. Because God walked us through the book of Acts and all that he was doing with the new disciples and the new apostles. And let me tell you something. There's nothing new under the sun. The same spirit. Oh, come on now. The same spirits that were dealing with the apostles.

apostles and the new church are the same spirit, because spirits are eternal. Spirits are eternal. And it's up to you and I. And Christ Jesus came to give us power and authority. Who is able to do it? You know, I hope y'all don't get bored with me today. I hope y'all stay with me today. Amen. Because after I left you all last Wednesday, you know, Wednesday was a struggle. But listen, I promise you, go back and watch last Wednesday. It'll bless you. It'll bless you, because it's just so real. It's just so real how our flesh, yours, mine, amen, will wrestle with God. That's okay. You know, because we are growing. Because flesh is responding to the new spiritual life. The difference is I yield. You have to yield to God. You cannot allow your flesh, amen, to continue to have reign and rule in your life. That's why Christ Jesus, because for this cause, Christ Jesus was made manifest to destroy the evil works of the devil. What were the evil works of the devil? To hold you in bondage. To hold you in depression. To hold you in anger. To hold you in trauma. Amen? But you have to decide. You have to make the decision. Because the Bible is coming true. I was with you on Wednesday. And then on Thursday, there was a shaking and a rumbling in the earth. There was a shaking and a rumbling in the planet. I mean, literally, the planet. There were 6 major earthquakes. Now, the seismologists, they say, oh, earthquakes happen all the time. You know, the earth is always tremoring. You know, well, somebody better tell us. You know, don't just keep that a secret. Because they reported 6 major. And they were all over the world. You know, we were trying to figure out with one of the men of God, a man who's a historian who reads, studies, if it was just one particular area. We're trying to see, is it on a particular fault or whatever. But these earthquakes were all over the planet. North, south, east, west, California. You know, Venezuela had, they call them twin earthquakes. They had 2 back-to-back, 7.2 and 7.5. Are you listening to me? These are major. These are tear up city kind of earthquake. But then when I went to look, oh, it wasn't 6. It was like about 15 of them. Alaska, Nevada, California. What? Praise God. I got my little list here. Wait a minute. I got the 6. The 6 were the Philippines, Japan, New Guinea, California, and Venezuela 2 times. And then it was Alaska, Vegas, and, you know, and other places that I didn't know. And this went on for 2 days. Now, the Bible has told us there's going to come a time. You know, and we've seen earthquakes before, and we've said the same scripture. But there's so many other things converging now. You know, Matthew 24:7, when Jesus was telling the people that there was going to come a time when nations would rise against nations and kingdoms against kingdoms. And, you know, for the first time, I can say, you all are smarter than me. And I get it. You know, I'm the brain surgery survivor. So I really have to depend on God to reveal his word to me in his time. Amen. And I always thought of governmental kingdoms. Whenever I read that, and it says kingdoms shall rise against kingdoms, I'm thinking about the kingdom, political kingdom. I never thought about the kingdom of darkness and the kingdom of light. Woo, because there's a great battle going on right now. The kingdom of darkness and the kingdom of light. And the kingdom of darkness is marching everywhere through all types of witchcraft and perversion and perverted spirits. Amen. Trying to take over our government, antichrist spirits, trying to rule our cities, take over positions of a government where they will be able to make the laws for the Christians, the people of God, to have to live by. Oh, you better wake up. Oh, you better wake up. Amen. The Bible says Abraham staggered not at the promises of God. What does it mean to stagger? To walk unsteady. What is your walk looking like?
to walk unsteady, to walk at a shaky pace. People of God, at times past, because I'm not going to speak that on you today. Woo! Your walk was shaky. Shaky, shaky. You're two steps up and you're two steps back. Amen? You have to tell yourself, remember Lot's wife. He said, don't look back. What you looking back for? You were so miserable when you were in the world. That's how you got to Jesus in the first place. Life ran you. And that's the prayer that I pray, that life will run sinners back to the Lord. Amen? Before it's everlasting too late. But now once you get there, once you are restored back to God, once you have been revived and new life, hallelujah, has been given unto you, don't regret. Don't regret. Oh, we get to feeling all good. We get to getting all blessed. We come with nothing. Broken. Tattered. Traumatized. He began to restore you. He began to restore your joy. Began to restore you financially. Began to restore you. Amen? And the next thing you know, you're staggering. The next thing you know, you're two steps up and three steps back. The next thing you know, you don't have time to come and fellowship. You don't have time for your transformation. In order to be transformed, Romans tell you, don't be conformed to this world, but be transformed. How? By the renewing of your mind. You've got to renew that old thing up there. Amen? Because the world has programmed you for decades, however old you are. Decades, years, has pounded and programmed you. Praise God. And now when Jesus wants to reprogram you, and you all understand reprogramming, amen, everybody's got computers now. Praise God. And, you know, everybody knows whatever you put in the computers, what's coming out, garbage in, garbage out. Well, ooh, Holy Ghost, you didn't put that in my notes today. We've got to go through this transformation. We've got to tell God yes. Amen. We've got to allow him. You know, don't hold on to all of this garbage now that you're on the Lord's side and think it's so wonderful. It stinks. It's still garbage. It's still trash. What does that say about us? Woo! Oh, my goodness gracious. Don't y'all get mad at me. Amen. I'm just a messenger. I'm just a servant just like you are. And I'm going to tell you this before the word come out of my mouth to hit you, it hit me first. Amen. Praise God. Last week, we learned the key. There's only one key. Tell him yes. He'll help you. He'll do the work for you. Tell him I yield. I give up, Lord. Amen. Praise God. Oh, I see the shine. I see autumn. I see the shade. Amen. That's right. That's right. And the Lord exposed, because that's our lesson, to examine and expose our hearts. Don't you get mad when the light shows, hallelujah, and exposes the garbage still in you. Praise God, you are in a place and in a position with power and authority to clean house. To clean house. The Bible tells us that evil communications corrupt good manners. You go back to evil talking folk, you start talking like them. You go back to evil dressing folk, you start dressing like them. You go, listen, anytime you regress and go backwards, God is not pleased. God is not pleased. Now, I understand the temptation. We've been talking about how the world trying to entice God's people. Why do you think the world is trying to entice you back? To make you weak when it comes to the warfare. So that he can take over your home, take over your children, take over your community. And the people of God with the power of God sitting around talking about each other. Oh, stop it. I've been watching, and I'm not into soccer. But the Lord has had me watching soccer. I have just been thrown for a loop. These people have come from all over the world to the United States to watch soccer. I don't know what all they had to sacrifice in order to get here. We're talking about the world now. And you were like that when you was in the world. Whatever it took for you to get to where you wanted to get to. But as soon as the enemy come against you, when it's time to worship God,
when it's time to gather in the house of the Lord. Oh, everybody wants everything on so convenient. I want Zoom every Sunday. Some of y'all, if you don't have Zoom, you won't have nothing. Because when the doors are open, can't nobody find you. Oh, you just better repent. That's regression. That's regression. You're faithful to your jobs. You're faithful to your schools. You're faithful to your friends. But they came on that day. I was out yesterday. 99 degrees. The Holy Ghost told me, heaven, hell is hotter. Hell is hotter. What you complaining about? I shut my mouth. That's a true story. That's a true story. I'm out, I'm thinking, oh, Lord, it's kind of hot out here. He said, hell is a lot hotter. What are you complaining about? Thank you, Jesus. You know, God has to remind us how good we have it. He has to remind us, you know, how he has prepared a way for us. He has to remind us. And all we want to do is look at what? We have everything that we need. And he's teaching us, if you want more, he's teaching us how to receive more. Get with the Lord. What is it you need? Praise God. The first thing you need are the things that are eternal. What you need with a new car, if you're going to be so worried about paying the car note, you can't enjoy that. You need to have peace. You need to understand how to have peace. And that's what we talked about last week. Peace in the midst of the storm. Rest in the midst of life storms. People of God, life is license. Life is license. Amen. So in the book of Acts, oh no, I was telling you about the soccer. And I watch these people coming to agreement. Now, they're from different countries. They're from different languages. We talk about the world. How they were coming to agreement for something that they enjoy, something that they love. They sing together. How many people come to church and want to sing? First thing says, I can't sing. You think the folks at the game say, I can't sing, I'm not going to sing. They just sing their little heart out. Whatever they be singing, they just sing. When you was in the world, you served darkness. Now you want to come to God and do what? Get flaky? Shaky, flaky? People of God, the warriors need to be on the front line. The wall builders, the Nehemiahs need to be on the wall. Amen? The soldiers need to have their swords out, which is the word of God. We need to be declaring the word of God. Amen? Over the summertime. God telling us, fortify yourself, prepare yourself. Summer's coming. Didn't know summer was going to hit my bloodline. We never know, but he does prepare us. You can't never call him unjust. You can't never call him unfair. I don't care what you say. It's a lie from the pit. He has provided. Now, it's up to you and to me. Will you receive? Will you accept? And will you obey? Woo! Oh, that ugly word again. Obey. Jay's had to obey. Well, you are a slave. You're a slave to Christ Jesus because you was a slave to sin before. Hallelujah. Mm-hmm. Now you bought and paid for. Hallelujah. By the blood of the Lamb. You are not your own. Oh, it's in the book. It's in the book. Oh, I'm grown. He said, you better come as a child if you want to get into heaven. How do children come? They come in obedience. Yes, sir. Y'all heard this woman of God. I'm older than most of y'all. She told me, get up. Yes, sir. Praise God. Mm-hmm. I had my little conversation with my Lord. And why? And Lord. Amen. You can talk to him. He's your father. Amen. I get it. Because I talk to him. You can express yourself. But you better honor him. Better honor him. You should talk to my mother. I had a certain way I had to talk to her. Let me tell you. Amen. You find yourself getting up off the floor. Well, you be getting up off of life's floor. People of God. And you wonder how you got there. You wonder why you got there. How many doors did you open when God told you don't go that way? Woo! She on fire today. She on fire. We're talking about
restoration, transformation, consecration, and sanctification being set aside. You cannot hang out with the world. Yes, the summer's coming, and the world is going to be trying to entice you when it's time to learn how to be a warrior for the Lord. The world is going to entice you so that when your trouble comes, you won't be prepared. How are you going to be prepared? Because you missed the preparation. You missed the day of preparation. I'm telling you, God is so timely now. Here's a good word. God is so apropos. That means right on time. Right on time. Now, he changed my message on Sunday. Saturday night, you know, that's what preachers do. They study, you know, they get their little scriptures together, and they write out their little sermons, and they write out their outline. Amen. And it's about midnight. Now, I've been at it. I got, 3 pages. I'm feeling good. The Lord told me that's not what we're going to talk about. Excuse me? Then, why you give me all of this? Amen. That's not what we're going to talk about. What you going to say? Well, I still want. These are God's people. The people that I pastor, they're his people. They're not my people. They're his children. My obligation is to feed them what God says he wants them to eat. He does the menu, not me. So he said, that's not what we're going to talk about. I said, okay. I closed up the book. I went to bed. I wasn't going to try and rack my brain. I've learned. He is God. That was the title last week. He is, right? So I get up early Sunday morning, and that's when he gives me this message about how he's got to examine and expose the hearts of his people before they can go higher. Because we've been in the book of Acts, right? And I had some other things that I was going to talk about the book of Acts. He told me, no. Let's go and see and look at transformation. Let's go and look at what they had to deal with. And they were doing miracles, but their hearts were still... I don't want to talk about the apostles. I don't want to talk about the disciples. Amen. I don't want to talk about you all. Praise God. But he said their hearts were still wretched. He said another word. But I know you all are judged. Praise God. And he said he had to continually, you have to let God continually, and don't get an attitude when God exposes you. How does he expose you? Because when life happens, what's in you jumps up. Ask me how I know. You can't hide them demons. You can hide them for a while, but because God is a good God, because God is a right now God, he will not allow those spirits to stay with you unless you choose. But he'll show them to you and let you see them so that you can be free, so that you can be who he has designed you to be, so that you can do what he has put you on the earth to do in the name of Yeshua before he comes back for you, before he comes back for me. We are waiting for the rapture. But God is plucking folk up now. Amen. Have mercy on me, Lord. Amen. Because I cry out for mercy. Ain't no shame in my game. Y'all sit there and think you got it going on if you want to. And act like you know somebody lying on you. Amen. That's between you and the God that saved you. Praise God. But I told you, pride will never let you see you. Pride will always tell you it's them. Something wrong with everybody else but you. But this garbage is in you. And if the Lord don't shine a light on it, you'll bust hell wide open. But you stay sanctified self. Because you'll stand before it. You know it. Woo! You know what the scriptures say. Everybody want to give God their resume. Did not cast out devils. Did not pray. Whoa. Did not do this and did not. But he said, depart from me. You work of iniquity. I don't even know you. I never knew you. Work of iniquity is self-will. You did what you wanted to do. And try to justify it.
Who are talking to the ecclesia, talking to the church, talking to the ones that say you love him? It's time to get right, time to get ready. You're going to have to pray this summer. You're going to have to pray with power, not some pitiful prayers. I'm so sick and tired. Praise God. The saints wanting to pray. Lord, I thank you. Bless me. Bless me. Stop it. You have to know who you are. The word has power and life. You've got to speak with the power of God. You've got the Holy Ghost power on the inside. He's not a wimp. He's not a wuss.

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6: 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Sent

0: many things.
1: Because what they wanted to do, they wanted to build a tower to heaven. Amen. They wanted to make a name for themselves. All this was pride. All this was pride and arrogance. Amen. And they were so motivated. Praise God. You got to be motivated. You got to come into agreement with the word of God. You got to come into agreement. Amen. And stop arguing with one another. Stop arguing with the word of God. Stop arguing. Amen. Be coming to agreement with what God says. Now, in the book of Acts, you know, transformation began in chapter 2 when the Holy Spirit came. The power came. Jesus told them in 1, you know, because I'm going to run through the scriptures. He told them in 1 to tarry, to wait until you be endued with what? Power from on high. He told Peter, he said, when thou art converted, strengthen thy brother. He said, then you can be witnesses unto me. What is a witness? Oh, a person who has been through something and come out on the other side and has a testimony of victory. If you don't have a testimony of victory, what are you witnessing? So God doesn't fail. No, he doesn't. And it doesn't mean we're not going to go through life. Amen? Oh, I hear you all. It's okay, English teacher. I must have been running down regress and restore and retrogress. Amen. Praise God. And so they began. Miracles began because people got filled with the Holy Ghost. They were speaking in diverse tongues, other languages. Amen. And thousands of people got saved. Those are miracles. Praise God. In Acts chapter 3, transformation begins because now Peter and John go and heal the man at the gate. Beautiful. Man had never walked in his life. Praise God. Not ever. Hallelujah. Then you got Acts chapter 4 where they started fussing at him about the name. See, we're still dealing with those issues right now. Don't say his name. People can say all the other names of all these fake false gods. Amen. But when it comes to you and me, don't pray in his name. That didn't just start. That was 2,000 years ago when they told them, don't preach in that name because the devil knows there's power in the name. You got to learn how to utilize the name in your prayers. You got to learn how to utilize the name when you make your declaration. How are you going to do that? The Bible said, how can they hear without a preacher? How can you hear and how can you know? Because when you all are on Zoom, you're distracted. Ain't nobody fooled. Ain't nobody fooled. You're on your phone, you're scrolling. While the word is still going forth. God see you. Like I said, I don't say anything until God says it. Say, he talking to all y'all. Praise God. We want to have church on Zoom. You in the kitchen cooking. And the preached word is going forth. You are not receiving it. You are not internalizing it. God needs your attention. Praise God. All the soccer, everybody is in their intention. It's total in that game. They're singing, and afterwards, you know, and I always wonder, I asked the Lord, I said, do they train them? The players, now they just got to whooping up on one another, and somebody lost. They stay on the field and hug each other and fellowship with each other. People leave the house of the Lord with attitude. What kind of foolishness is that? Foolishness. God said, I'm examining the house. I'm telling you, he woke up at 6:30 Sunday. He said, this is what we're going to talk about. And bam, spam, alana. Spirits jumped right up. Exposed. But that's a good thing. That's a good thing, people of God. When God show it to you, don't get no attitude. Be glad. Be glad, because you'll bust hell wide open. Praise God. Ooh, time's passed. All right. So, then we get to chapter five, and greed jumps up. Now, oh, everything is going wonderful. Ooh, everybody's got, everybody loving on each other. They got all things common. They're selling all their property, and they're sharing it with each other. Amen. And greed jumps up with Ananias and Sapphira. And they come and lie to Peter. They come and lie to the preacher. Not realizing, they're not talking to him. The Holy Spirit is sitting there listening. You all know the story. They fell dead. I thought when I first read that and I first got saved, I'm thinking, Lord, that ain't right. Oh, you all remember when I did that message, the devil fought me. So when I was talking about how we always be thinking, God, that ain't right. What you doing, what you did, that ain't right. Mm-hmm. He letting us know, don't come to him wrong. Come to him. You know how the world said, come to me correctly. That don't mean you have to come perfectly, but you have to come totally yielded. Okay, Lord. Don't be trying to hide your faults and your flaws. There ain't nothing hid from him. Nothing. The Bible said before, he said, let there be light. He already knew you. He knew me. He knew everything wrong he was going to do. He knew all of that. And he still went to the cross for you. And he still died for you. Amen. The whole planet, people of God, was shaking. What else do God have to do? You better start crying out for mercy. Because he said, this is going to be some reaping time now. Nations are going to reap. People groups are going to reap. His children are going to reap. Everybody. Individually, collectively. Oh, you better cry out for mercy. You better start repenting. Then we're in chapter 6. Same spirit. They're passing out food. And they arguing about the food. They still arguing about the food today. The food pantry. People think that's all the church is supposed to be about, a food pantry. What you got to give me? What you passing out? Oh, you gave them more than you gave me. Same spirit. God said, I'm examining. And the apostle says, get you some deacons. We don't have time for this. Pastors, you don't have time to be passing out food. You're supposed to be getting out the word so that the world, hallelujah, can know Jesus and change. The world pastors and preachers to be stuck passing out the food pantry. Same spirit. God said, I'm opening the door. I'm exposing all of it. Why? Not to embarrass you. To help you get right. Because you have, you got an assignment in the earth. Praise God. It's not to get rich. It's not to get rich. Nothing is going to leave this earth when you go. It's all going to still be right here. So what's the point? Now, let's build some schools. Let's get rich and build some schools where we can say Jesus. Let's build some schools where people are not telling us that they're going to teach our children, you know, transgenderism in the kindergarten. Get real. You all haven't noticed that they have passed laws for some of these transgender men to read to our children? I don't understand that. Why do grown men in dresses want to read story time to our little children? Why? Because as they grow up, they will have a distorted image of what a woman is, a distorted image of what a man is, and it'll be easy to pervert them. While you sitting up in the church someplace pouting, or sitting up at home, don't even want to go to church pouting, whining and complaining. Oh, listen, it was all in my notes. I couldn't believe it. But I write what he said. He said, the earth is rumbling. Wars are happening. And children are being killed every weekend while the people of power are hiding and whimpering about my house, my love life, my feelings in times past. He said, while you have been designed for this time of the earth, you have been designed for such a time as this. You're not designed to whimper. Yes, life is going to come and try to knock you down. Yes, life is going to come and try to plummet you. Amen. With death, poverty, unemployment, famine, anything that the enemy thinks he can do to rock your world. You have to know God is who he say he is. If he is Jehovah Jireh, he will provide. You got to let that come out your mouth. If he say he is the Prince of Peace, in the midst of your turmoil, you have to call on the Prince of Peace, Shalom. You got to do this. You got to be transformed, people of God. Stop being conformed. Stop regressing, going backwards. summer's here. And some of y'all want to go get naked and hang out. The parks, the clubs. I had the convertibles. Well, you know, whatever y'all was doing before. I had a life before, too. Yeah, but I'm so glad. I'm so glad God delivered me. Okay, that was chapter 6. Chapter 7. Woo! My God. My God. Patient for the world. All Stephen did was his sweet, kind self. He told them, these are new converts. Praise God, this is the church. This is the church, the Pharisees, the Sadducees. That's why you got to come away from the church and get a relationship with God. Get away from religion. Spirit of religion. And get a relationship, a one-on-one relationship, so that you get to hear his voice. So that when the preacher preached, you already heard it. God told it to you before you left home. So you can say, yep, I know that's the Lord. I know he's talking to me. Amen. But if you don't spend no time with it, when you hear stuff, flesh want to rise up. Rise up to do what? Rise up to go where? Now, you let the devil take you out the house of the Lord, out the safety, if you want to. They're dropping like flies. But he already told us that. He said, I saved you. I rescued you. Why would you regress and go back? You better tell that devil, push on. Well, okay. All he did was preach the word. And they hated him, so they stoned him. Threw rocks at him till he died. And there was the biggest Pharisee, Saul, laid their coats at his feet. But God got a hold of him in the next two chapters, chapter 8 and 9. Oh, I love it. I love it. God will take your stony heart and give you a heart of flesh. Because some of you all, you have stony hearts still. Come on, I love you, Lord. I love you, Lord. The scriptures say, how can you love God and not love your brother? I'm talking about the folk in the church with you. You have to examine. God is examining. He's shining a light right now. He's examining the hearts and the motives. Expose it. Expose it so that we can change, so that we can do something about it, because it's time for him to pour in power. He's not going to pour power onto your garbage. Woo! Hallelujah. Hallelujah. He said before they can go higher, because they were still doing miracles. Praise God. Chapter 5, along with Ananias, folks was getting healed by Peter's shadow. And in chapter 10, God still had to deal with Peter's heart because he was racist. You know, they had that racism. If you wasn't a Jew, you was a dog. And they didn't care what color you was. If you was a Canaanite, you was a dog. If you was a Greek, you was a dog. Hallelujah. If you was, what are some of them? If you was Roman, you was a dog. And Peter had that in his heart. And God had to deal with him on the roof at Joppa. When he told him, when he let down all that unclean stuff and he told him to wash, arise and eat. He said, don't touch nothing unclean. God checked him. Don't you call what I have washed unclean. Because God getting ready to wash it by the blood of the lamb, some of them dogs. And he's letting Peter know, don't you call them dogs. The same spirit, racism, selfishness, hatred, malice, that we're still dealing with in the house of the Lord. Because the world will fool you. The world will fool you. There ain't no deceiving God. So those of you that love him, and I know that you do. I know that you do. But you have to learn how to love him. You have to learn to love him like he wants to be loved. Amen? You have to love him, the Bible says, with your whole heart, with all your soul, all your might. Amen? With your everything. You can't be divided. The world, you know what the world call you. Bipolar. Schizophrenic. They say you got a mental issue. But we want to bring that to God. When he said, I'll come to make you whole. Woo! Listen. We're talking about restore, revive, and don't regret. Restore, revive, and don't regret. Keep coming. Don't stagger. Abraham counted not his body or the body of his wife. Amen. Well, God said, she's going to have a baby. What? Praise God. He waited 25 years. That's another thing. If the Lord carry, you still have to wait on him. You have to. I have to wait on him. Amen. Praise God. But the closer you get, the less your wait time. Woo! Why? Because you begin to line up with his want. He's already geared to give you stuff. He's already ready to give you stuff. Amen. He's locked and loaded to bless you. But the stuff he want to give you, you got to want it. Ah, I don't want that. You know how kids talk. Uh-huh. The table is set. I don't want that. Mind you got anything else? You want some junk. You want some stuff that's going to kill you. Some stuff that's going to take you out. Well, let me just pray. You all love me? Somebody give me some hearts. Somebody give me some likes. Somebody give me some love. Praise God. Let God examine you. Because the scriptures say examine yourself. Scriptures say consider your ways. God don't have to do it. God don't have to do it. But if you don't, he'll snatch. You know he'll expose you. He'll expose them demons. And I'm telling you, when the word goes forth, them demons that will not be able, they'll jump up. Uh-huh. Now, we about to have some deliverance in the house of the Lord. Because God is saying it's time. I look this summer, they're going to have some deliverance conferences. We haven't had deliverance in a long time. What? Because you have to be so sure you want freedom. You don't want to want it today, feel good. You know, the demons leave. And you get right back on your demonic instrument and open yourself up again. People of God, people of God, start spending time with the Lord. Start spending time in the house of the Lord, where truth is going forth. Go home and marinate on the truth. God has, you know, the first time you hear it, it's not going to be enough. The Bible says faith comes by hearing, not having heard. Hearing, you know, that's a present participle. Means ongoing. Yes, ma'am, I was an English teacher, loved it. Praise God. Ongoing. Hearing. You got to keep hearing it. After you go home, you know, go over the scriptures that the preacher, the prophet, the evangelist, whomever brought the word, go over it the whole week long. Ask God, help me to understand it. You got to internalize it. Let me just pray. Woo! It's good to see everybody, Autumn and Tania. God bless you all. You all pray for my family. Autumn is down there in Florida. They need prayer. She lost her brother, my grandson. Praise God. Come on now, people. Come on. Tell you, ain't nobody exempt from living life. Let's just pray. Father, we just thank you right now in the name of Jesus. We bless your holy name on today. We're going to do what you say do, Lord God. We ask, oh God, that you just forgive us right now, Lord God. If we have been reluctant, if we have been rebellious, oh God, oh, God, forgive us. Hallelujah. We kick them demons out right now. We tell them you can no longer reside in my life. And when I see you, I'm going to denounce you. Hallelujah. And send you back to whence you came. In the name of Jesus. Lord, I yield my will for yours. Oh, God, we yield our will for yours. We cry out for your mercy and your grace. We know that we can trust you. Why are we afraid of you, oh, God? When we truly love you, Lord God, we know that you have our best interest at heart, Lord God. You said in Jeremiah, I know the plans that I have for you. They are for your good and not for your hurt, to bring you to a pleasant end, oh, God. Help us to understand the words that you give us, Lord God, but you also let us know that you, hallelujah, are a jealous God. Lord God, you will have no other God before us. You don't care what their name is. You don't care what we call them, Lord God. Hallelujah. We put you first, Lord God. In the name of Jesus, bless the man of God. Hallelujah. Tony Kent, when he came, because he preached the same message. Put God first. hallelujah, everything else will be all right. When we make you the head, Lord God, hallelujah, of our lives, oh God, in the name of Jesus. And we just give you praise, Lord God. We receive healing and wholeness for your people, Lord God. We receive insight and wisdom, Lord God. We receive that today, Lord God. Somebody's going to watch this, Lord God. And I pray that their hearts will be encouraged, Lord God. I pray that they will not get angry, Lord God. I pray that they will be grateful, that you love them enough to tell them, Lord God, hallelujah, that they got some garbage that you're not pleased with, oh God. We pray, oh God, hallelujah, that your people will love you just like that, Lord God. In the name of Jesus, we will set aside our pride. Hallelujah, you're not into pride. That was the original sin up in heaven. Hallelujah, Shekel Abon said that we will get rid of that. Oh, God, we will get rid of our love for the world and the things of the world, because all that's in the world is the lust of the eyes, lust of the flesh, and the pride of life. We will shift from that, oh, God. Hallelujah, we will put all of our love, hallelujah, into you, Lord God, into the work that you have called our hands to do. Help us to be good one to another, Lord God. Help us to understand one another, oh, God, and not be so judgmental, oh, God. Help us to pray one for another when we see faults and flaws, Lord God. And as you expose our faults and our flaws, Lord God, from the pulpit to the door, oh, God, Hadan and the Mosiah, help us to say yes, Lord, and give it over unto thee. And in the name of Jesus, we pray over this weekend, Lord God. We speak peace over the weekend. We speak peace over our nation. We speak peace over Washington, D.C., Lord God. Expose every terrorist plot, Lord God, that is being planned right now in the name of Jesus. Devil, you are a liar. You will not be able to destroy us from the inside out. Oh, God, I understand when you were talking about the earthquake, hallelujah, and the earth by Shokobo said, trembling from within, oh, God, in the name of, and the shaking is going on. But, Father, you have a remnant. You have a remnant. You say you will always have a remnant that will stand, oh, God. We want to be in that number. We want to be a part of the remnant, oh, God, the remnant that won't fade and won't fold, oh, God. We will stand, hallelujah, our watch, and see what the Lord will say unto us in the name of Jesus. Protect our children, Lord God, this weekend. And oh, come on, second. We bind every spirit of violence and homicide. You die, you devil, you liar, you liar, you liar. Get the people of God to agree, Lord God. Hallelujah. Let us not participate in all the drinking and all the foolishness. Hallelujah. And all the driving, Lord God, the drunk driving, oh God. Protect our streets, Lord God. Let the angels of the Lord, hallelujah, patrol the highways and the byways. In the name of Jesus. Oh, God, let the people come into agreement. Let us come into agreement. Hallelujah. We have the power, Lord God. In the name of Jesus, bless those that have hurting hearts on today, Lord God. Soothe them and comfort them, Lord God. In the name of Jesus, we say, devil, back. Depression, get up. In the name of Jesus. Hallelujah. Those that die in Christ, hallelujah, we will see them again. Hallelujah. We will see them again. And I bless your name on today, Lord God. We will see him again. We will see him again. In Jesus' name. You all continue to pray for the pastor, for my family, for the ministry, oh God. Hallelujah. I didn't mean to lose it like that. Hallelujah. But it is what it is.
0: It is what it is, Mother Davis. And we're going to do a recap of your show. We're going to play it again. We're going to air it today again at 4:15 to 5 o'clock. So we want people to hear this message. So God bless. It was a wonderful message, City of Detroit.
1: Did you all hear that? You can go to the link to WMKM. She's going to play this message again. It won't be on Facebook, but those of you that are on radio, you can hear it again at 4 o'clock. Amen.
0: Amen.
1: Praise the Lord.
0: Oh, yes. Won't he do it? We're going to play it again. Talk to you soon.
1: Thank you. That's my engineer, you guys. Keep her in prayer. Thank you, sweetheart.
0: You're very welcome. I'm going to play some songs for you.
1: All right.

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Amen. 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And in addition to that, if you mention my name, Pastor David Johnson, you'll get a free gift, one of their fabulous ties or one of their great, great looking pair of socks. We thank God for our sponsor, Cannon's Clothes. July 5th, we thank God for the summer quarter. This is lesson number 5 of the summer quarter. It's entitled, God Gathers All Nations. God Gathers All Nations. The lesson text, Jeremiah chapter 3, verses

In today's lesson, we will see how God is faithful to his promises, how he is faithful to his promises, offering us salvation despite our unfaithfulness, offering us salvation despite our unfaithfulness. The facts of today's lesson: to know what Jeremiah prophesied regarding his unfaithful people, Israel and Judah, Israel being the northern kingdom and Judah being the southern kingdom. The principle of today's lesson: to recognize that God is faithful to his promises despite our ongoing unfaithfulness. Amen. He is faithful to his promises despite our ongoing faithfulness. And the application: to rest secure in God's promises. To rest secure in God's promises, knowing that one day his chosen people will live with him in perfect peace. In perfect peace. Jeremiah chapter 3, verses 11, 12, and 13. And the Lord said unto me, the backsliding Israel hath justified herself more than treacherous Judah. Go and proclaim these words toward the north, and say, return, thou backsliding Israel, saith the Lord, and I will not cause mine anger to fall upon you. Remember, the Lord is slow in anger, and plenteous in mercy. For I am merciful, saith the Lord, and I will not keep anger forever. Only acknowledge thine iniquity that thou hast transgressed against the Lord thy God, and hast scattered thy ways to the strangers under every green tree, and ye have not obeyed my voice, saith the Lord. The nation of Israel had corporately turned away from the worship of the Lord and had become a syncretic, idolatrous nation. What do we mean by the word syncretic? S-Y-N-C-R-E-T-I-S-T-I-C. S-Y-N-C-R-E-T-I-S-T-I-C. To be syncretic just simply means that you take Christianity and you mix other belief systems with it. Okay? And that's what they have become. They become an idolatrous nation under the reign of their first king, Jeroboam, 931 to 910 BC. Jeroboam had intentionally instituted new religious practices. There was no need to do that because they had already been given instruction as it pertains to worshiping the Lord. He gave new religious practices for his newly formed kingdom of northern Israel to prevent the northern tribes from falling under the spiritual and political influence of Judah through participation in the temple worship at Jerusalem. Now keep in mind that Judah, the southern kingdom, the temple was in Jerusalem. King Josiah organized an extensive celebration of Passover. Another good king, Hezekiah, had previously arranged a Passover celebration, invited not only those under his reign in Judah, but also the Israelites in the north. Although in general Israel wandered from the Lord, some remained faithful. Keep that in mind. Some remained faithful. He always has a remnant. Keep in mind, he always has a remnant. The opening statement of Jeremiah 3:11 is preceded by a stern rebuke to both Israel and Judah. Further, it would have been startling to hear that despite having some good rulers, Judah had still sunk into depravity and idolatry and was somehow worse than Israel. From what follows, however, it becomes clear that this is the opening of a word of hope to the people of Israel and Judah, the people in the north and the people in the south. Verses 12 through 14. I'm going to read verse 14. Turn, O backsliding children, saith the Lord, for I am married unto you. The Lord here introduces a metaphor of a marriage. He's the husband, Israel was his wife. For I am married unto you, I will take you one of a city and two of a family, and I will bring you to Zion. Having described the judgment of which Israel and Judah were worthy, the Lord God now issued a proclamation and called for repentance. God told Jeremiah to proclaim his message to the north. The north could be a reference to the remnant of Israelites from the northern tribes still present there, or it could be a reference to Syria, the land of their exile, even farther to the north. The call to return to God may have anticipated a return for the northern or southern tribes from their respective places of exile. Acknowledgement of sin is found in verse 13. Having opened with an exhortation,

to repent, the Lord began to describe what that would look like. The first element was confession. He's telling his people, come back to me. Amen. Come back to me. In the case of the Israelites, this included the sins of idolatry and polytheism. Okay, they worshipped many gods. This not only included leaders such as the evil kings Manasseh and Amon, but also included the spread of idolatry and wicked practices among the common people throughout the nation. Amen. Remember, there was baby sacrifices involved, infanticide. Amen. Infanticide. They started taking on the practices of the other nations, and they started burning their babies, okay, as sacrifices to the pagan gods. This verse begins again with an exhortation to God's children to turn away from backsliding, which can be thought of as the opposite of repentance. In a surprising turn of phrase, God said to the Israelites that he was their husband, perhaps referring to the covenant made at Sinai. Additionally, the Hebrew word Baal can be translated as husband or master, or even as the name of the Canaanite deity Baal, the god of the storm. That's what that means, the god of the storm. There's an underlying irony here, for a significant element of the people's unfaithfulness was their devotion to Baal. Now, look at what God does with these words. God was saying that they needed no other Baal, or they needed no other master than him. God displays a picture of the path of salvation in this chapter, showing the counterpoints of turning toward God in repentance or turning away from God in unfaithfulness. The passage begins with a call to repentance, including an exhortation to confession of sin to God. Then we see that God invites us into his family, dwelling and presence. I'm going to read verse 14 again. He says, turn, O backsliding children, said the Lord, for I am married unto you, and I will take you one of a city, two of a family, and I will bring you to Zion. Let's read verse 15. And I will give you pastures according to mine heart, which shall feed you with knowledge and understanding. In verses 15 through 18, the prophet shifted the perspective to speak of future events. The promises were deeply poignant and pointed to what God would do in and through and among the people of Israel and Judah and the other nations as well. The promises described here include a future unification of the people of Israel and Judah in a manner that would also include all nations. Hence the name of the lesson is God Gathers All Nations. God Gathers All Nations. Collectively, these promises pointed to a dramatic fulfillment in the future. Part of the grace, mercy, and blessing that God promised to give to repentant Israelites were godly pastors or shepherds, leaders who would nourish those under their care with knowledge and understanding. This likely referred to rulers in line, or in David's line, I should say, foreshadowing Jesus, the coming Messiah. Now, next week's lesson talks about the branch. Okay, the branch. The branch who came from the stump of Jesse. Amen. The branch who came from the Davidic line, of course, is no one else than the Lord Jesus Christ, the anointed Messiah. Verse 16, it shall come to pass that ye shall come to pass when ye be multiplied and increased in the land in those days, said the Lord, they shall say no more the ark of the covenant of the Lord, neither shall it come to mind, neither shall they remember it, neither shall they wish visit it, it neither shall they be done any more. There are two parts to the promise in verse 16, or perhaps two promises that blend into one another. The first was a fruitfulness and multiplication. After the devastations the people had suffered in the recent past, our text points to a future time of population growth for Jerusalem under the wise leadership promised in verse 15. I will give you pastors after my own heart. The second promise was likely shocking to the people. No one would speak any longer of the Ark of the Covenant, and it would neither be missed nor replaced. Keep in mind, the Ark represented God's presence,
And it was there, or is where, God had told Moses that he would meet with him. But with the description of this future dynamic, Jeremiah revealed that the place of God's manifest presence would expand beyond the ark, the throne of the Lord. Amen, the throne of the Lord. Look at verse 17. At that time they shall call Jerusalem the throne of the Lord, and all the nations shall be gathered into it, to the name of the Lord, to Jerusalem. Neither shall they walk any more after the imagination of their evil heart. One day there will be no further need for the Ark of the Covenant as the focus of God's presence. Verse 17 continues the thought, declaring that the whole city of Jerusalem will be considered the throne of God. God's presence would gloriously break out from the inner sanctum of the temple that housed the ark to encompass all of Jerusalem. Watch this. Even more remarkably, Jeremiah revealed that the nations would be gathered there in the name of the Lord, that they would no longer walk in the stubbornness of their hearts. Remember, the New Testament term for stubborn heart is sclerocardia. Sclerocardia. Old Testament, stiff neck was used, but in the New Testament, Paul uses the term sclerocardia, hard-hearted. Hitler promised took a turn that emphasized the mission of God. This was not merely about God's work among Israel and Judah. God's purpose, remember, included all the nations. All the nations. Verse 18. In those days, the house of Jerusalem, or the house of Judah, shall walk with the house of Israel. And they shall come together out of the land of the north to the land that I have given for inheritance unto your fathers. But I said, how shall I put thee among the children and give thee a pleasant land, a goodly heritage of the host of the nations? And I said, thou shalt call me my father, and thou shalt not turn away from me. Now, keep in mind, the metaphor earlier was husband and wife. God was Israel's husband. They were the wife, but they had dealt treacherously with the Lord. Now he pictures himself as a longing father. Hallelujah. The text circles back to the theme of repentance. Amen. Change our mind, change direction, and turn toward God. Repentance. The text circles back to the theme of repentance and God's fatherly heart for his children. He desired to bless them and to bring them into the land of their inheritance. He wanted them to call him Father and follow him. Okay, what did Paul say in the New Testament? Abba, Father. We can call him Daddy. God desires an intimate relationship with us, so we can call him Daddy. Amen. One of the old church mothers, she's going to be with the Lord now. I would ask her, Mother, how are you doing now? She said, my daddy is taking care of me. And then I heard this someplace, that our daddy is never late with the child support. Y'all don't hear what I'm saying. Our daddy is never late with the child support. Hallelujah. He used the language of turning once again, desiring that they would not turn again away from following him. He deserved a response of gratitude from his people, yet he received only anguish. Despite their continued rebellion, God remained willing to extend forgiveness if they would repent. Verse 19 leaves us with a sense of God's pain when his people turn away from him. This pain was not due to insecurity, but due to a knowledge of his people and of the reality that their repentance and joining their lives to him would be the very best thing for them. Now, let me say this. Always remember that God's plan is the best way. Not what you've sat down and thought out. Not what you've researched and thought out. Acknowledge him in all your ways. He would direct your path. God's plan is the best plan. Once again, in verse 19, it leaves us with a sense of God's pain. The people turn away from him. This pain was not due to insecurity, but due to a knowledge of his people and of the reality that their repentance and joining their lives to him will be the very best thing for them.
God desired the repentance and restoration of Israel. He also called the nations to repent. As we see in verses 16 through 17, it was a transforming mission, one in which people from all nations walk in the presence of God. Now, let's read verse 20, our last verse. Surely as a wife treacherously departed from her husband, this is the marriage metaphor again, such as a wife treacherously departed from her husband, so have you dealt treacherously with me, O house of Israel, saith the Lord. The text moves on from the metaphor of God as a longing father and returns to that of God as a betrayed husband, betraying the Israelites as a treacherous wife. In spite of all that he offered her, the house of Israel continued to walk in unfaithfulness, idolatry, and wickedness. Even amid the disappointment with the unfaithfulness displayed in verse 20, I look back to verse 14 indicates that the call to repentance and its promise remain valid. Let's look at verse 14. Turn, O backsliding children, said the Lord, for I am married unto you, and I will take you one of a city and two of a family, and I will bring you to Zion. Remember, he uses two metaphors here. One of marriage, husband and wife, amen, and then of a longing father, of a father wanting to fellowship and wanting to bring his children back to restored fellowship. Practical points. Our assessment of how righteous someone is can often be mistaken. Number two, the Lord urges all people to repent and will always welcome them through Christ. Number three, godly leaders are a blessing. Ask the Lord for godly leaders. Godly leaders are a blessing. Ask the Lord for godly leaders. Number four, we experience greater blessings than Old Covenant Israel. Excuse me, Hebrews 8 and 6. Better promises, better mediator. Amen. Better covenant. God's children include people from all nations, and we should seek to reach all people. The Lord is eager to bless his people so that they must turn to him. And then number seven, if we are faithless, we should repent. Remember, he is forever faithful. Paul told Timothy he cannot deny himself because he is forever faithful. A couple of the illustrated high points and we'll close. Imagine a 4-year-old child committing some minor offense against his parents. Perhaps he was told to clean his room. Later, when his parents find it's still a mess, he may be disciplined and again told to clean his room. Such discipline would not be a sign that his parents had stopped loving him. What did Paul say in the book of Hebrews? If the Lord does not discipline us, then we are illegitimate. But the fact that he disciplines us means that we belong to him. It's plain and simple. The fact that he disciplines us, amen, lets us know that we're not illegitimate. Any godfather or mother who would still love a child, any good father or good mother would still love a child in such a situation. God is far more loving and welcomes his wayward children to return to him. Do you remember what you had for breakfast on July 5th, 2016? I certainly don't. Unless it was something that was spectacularly memorable for some reason, we rarely remember what we ate 2 weeks ago. Although the Ark of the Covenant was incredibly important, we no longer need it. God's presence is not located in a single tabernacle or temple. Remember, I mentioned a better mediator, better promises, better covenant. Rather, God's Spirit now dwells in believers. That would have surprised Old Testament believers, because remember, under the Old Covenant, the Spirit came upon them for service. Under the New Covenant of grace, he lives on the inside of us. What a tremendous blessing to have the Spirit of God live in these earthen vessels. Well, my brothers and sisters, this brings us to the end of the program. Amen.
July the 5th is coming up. I'm sorry, July the 4th is coming up. Amen. Do things, do all things in moderation. In my ministry, I teach abstinence from drinking. And I do know that there are probably people in the congregation who still drink. And I put this out to my congregation. I tell them, I say, if you drink or if you must drink and you find yourself overindulging, don't get up under the wheel of the car. Call me. Call your pastor and I'll come get you. And that'll be our secret. Amen. Hallelujah. I just mentioned to you that you're filled with the Holy Spirit if you are a believer. So you don't really need a drink. Amen. Continue to feast on God's word and continue to feast and fellowship with the Holy Spirit. There may be someone out there who does not know Jesus Christ as your personal Savior. I want to take this time to offer Christ to you. Amen. Repeat this simple prayer with me. Dear Lord Jesus, I believe that you're the Savior of the world, and I repent of my sins. I ask you to come into my heart and live. I make you Lord, Savior, and ruler of my life. Fill me with the precious gift of the Holy Spirit. Lord Jesus, come into my heart and live. Thank you for coming into my heart and live. If you have done that, we believe by faith that you are born again in that moment. If you have any questions about what you've done, feel free to call Pastor David Johnson at 313-646-8644. 313-646-8644. If I don't answer, it means I'm tied up. Leave me a message. I'll call you back. And in addition to that, feel free to attend our worship service every Sunday morning at 37,000 Union Lake Road in Harrison Township, Michigan. Until next time, repeat this with me. Jesus is Lord. Jesus is Lord. Jesus is Lord.

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3: To some degree, I am going to go to some scriptures because I want to share some things with you. We have been talking with you about realizing what is your, in essence, what is your pathway to success in this life? What is your pathway to success in this life? In the early stages of your Christian experience, there was some attribute that you were very strong at, whether it was your dedication to the Lord, prayer, fasting. It was something that it was a part of your character, and as long as you did that, a certain kind of lifestyle came out of that. Things were going in your favor, and etc. But then after you have may have gotten a little older, been in the Lord for a little longer, then busyness of life shows up, responsibilities, things of that nature, and you get weaned away from that. And then life starts changing. I believe that there is yet that trait, that pathway, or I call it the means that God has for all of us, that if we would get back to our means in which He communicates with us and we communicate with Him, that He'll begin to make certain things happen on our path that will create levels of success. And level success does not necessarily mean money. It just means certain things are working out just the way you plan for it to work out. Or the goal that has been set, you're reaching those goals. Accomplishments are being performed and you're satisfied with the accomplishments. So when we talk about a means, that all of us have a means, and we were going through the scriptures looking at these different characters of the scripture. Moses, for example, he had a means, and his means was to be able to manage God's people. And he did that. He got them out of Egypt into the promised land, or at least into the wilderness. But something happened. And what happened was, he let the people that he was managing get to him. And they caused him to do something through his anger. I mean, remember when he went, he got the tablets from God. He came down, he saw what they were doing in the camp and got angry. And he threw the tablets down and broke them all up. He had an anger issue. And as long as he was in the means of working with God, God controlled that anger. But how many know that sometimes people can stir up that old dead man in you? People can sometimes find your button and they can try to push it to get a response. But we as Christians are very good at hiding our buttons so they don't get pushed. If you haven't learned how to hide your button, then learn how to hide your button. Don't let people push you out of character and out of who you're supposed to be in God. We talked about Daniel. He had a routine. That was his means. As long as he kept up his routine of prayer, everything was going to be all right. He was threatened, going to be placed into the den of lions. If he prayed to any other god, well, he kept his routine. And his routine saved him from the impending death. Your routine will save you from a lot of things taking place in your life. But you have to know what that routine is. You need to know what it is that means by which God has given you that creates the stream of communication between you and God, that you hear him, you respond to him, and he guides you, he directs you, he begins to channel you in different circumstances of life, and at the end of the day, you always have success. The scripture says that he would not lead us into temptation, but how many know that we will go into temptation? He won't lead us in there, but he will teach you enough information to know that when temptation shows up, you have a choice to decide whether you're going to fall for the temptation or overcome in the temptation. And in most cases, if we have done what we should, we will overcome in every temptation. Amen. Because we will get established in our life that we know how to use the word of God to get us out of everything. Sometimes we're in bad states of mind. But the word of God will get you out of that bad state of mind. Regardless of what your feelings are saying, the circumstances, the word of God is our answer. And as we have said it before, that this is our profession. We're believers. We believe what God said. This is what we spend 20 years of our life, 30 years of our life for. It's to believe what the word of God says. I want to go to one other individual, and his name is Paul. And we're going to take a look at his means. I always say this when it comes down to money. Money is not meant to be spent. Money is a means to an end. It is to help you get somewhere. Now, when people don't have that mindset that I just mentioned, they think money is to be spent, and that's why they don't have none. Oh, yeah. Because there's a lot of broke folks around that look wealthy. As my wife and I always talk about. But if you ever pull back the curtain and look back there, you will see who the Oz is. Y'all know what I'm talking about. So we're going to look at this individual by the name of Paul. I'm going to show you something real quick with this here. We have these two empty cups. But if I pour this in here, they both have the same capacity. But the more I pour in here, it's reducing the capacity of this cup. So at this particular point, it only has the capacity for half of its true original capacity. And if I keep pouring into it, the capacity becomes less and less and less to the degree that there is no more capacity in that cup. Today, I'm going to share some things with you, and I'm going to entitle this, Revelation is Your Capacity Builder. I want you to repeat that after me. Revelation is your capacity builder. Okay, let's go here. We're going to begin in the book of 1 Corinthians, chapter number 14. 1 Corinthians, chapter number 14. First Corinthians chapter number 14. It says this. Let's look at verse number 10. It says, there are, it may be, so many kinds of voices in the world, and none of them is without significance. And I'm reading from the King James Version. Therefore, If I know not the means of the voice or the meaning of the voice, I shall be unto him that speaketh a barbarian, and he that speaketh shall be a barbarian unto me. What the Apostle Paul was saying, that there's a lot of voices out here. We as believers always try to discern God's voice. God's voice is very distinctive. It is not a voice that mimics some other voice. But there are other voices that will try to mimic God's voice. The scripture let us know that his sheep, which is who we are, we will know his voice. And a stranger we will not follow. But that's to a certain degree of maturity in God. Because all of us have had the experience where we heard a voice and we thought it was God. And then when we put what we heard in action, we found it wasn't God. You don't have to raise your hands. Because I know we all experienced that. I always say that when that happens and you find out that it wasn't God, then you need to recognize what you heard to know now that that is not God. Which means the devil has to come a different way. And if he comes a different way, using the same method, which is in your mind, thinking that you're hearing a spirit talk to you, assuming it's God. And you do the same thing, and it's a dud. Turn to somebody and tell them, a dud. A dud. If it's a dud, then you know that wasn't our God either. God will send you through the process and allow the process to fine-tune your ears so that you're sensitive to know when the Spirit of God speaks to you, where does it echo from? It doesn't echo from in here. It echoes from in your spirit. And he wants you to be acquainted with the voice that comes from your spirit and not from your mind. And this is how a lot of folks miss it in doing this. Paul is saying that if God is talking to you, but you don't understand him, then you're like a foreigner to him. And we are like a foreigner to him. This is why it's so important to not only establish a means of communication with God, but fine-tune it to the degree that you know when God is speaking to you. Amen. That you know when the Holy Spirit is telling you or nudging you to do or extracting peace from your spirit and your mind to say, don't do. Sometimes the Spirit will not always just use the verbiage of words that we use. He will give sensations or notions or even enlightenment to give you directions on what to do. This is where Paul now comes in, because he has a means by which he communicates with God. He's not in this area of scripture we just read. That he knows what God is saying, and he's not a stranger to his voice. And God now begins to use this man and communicate his. Daniel's was routine. Adam's was obedience. When we get to Jesus, it will be that he will also be in the line of obedience. He will always do the things that his father has shown him or said to him. He will never venture outside of himself to do something that his father has not said or assigned for him to do. If he had did it one time, then he would have sinned against his father, and he could not have been the sacrifice that redeemed us from Adam's sin. But because he did redeem us, somebody ought to give him some praise. Come on now. If it wasn't for Jesus, listen, we all would be messed up. You remember what happened in the temptation and when the devil tempted him three times? He was trying to, he even used scripture on him. You see, you got to be careful that sometimes when folks try to use scripture on you to get you to do certain things, you need to know scripture to know that they're using it out of context only to manipulate you in the church. No, we're not in the world no more. We're not dealing with the stuff in the world. We're dealing with stuff in the church community. But in the church community, there are people who look like sheep, but they're really wolves. Even the devil's angels appear as an angel of light. So there's a lot of deceivers that's going on in the church community. This is why it's important for you to know the word of God so that folks do not try to manipulate you in the community of the church using scripture. Here's some things. I just showed you the metaphor. Revelations, this is how God, what God's means of dealing with Paul was through revelations. Revelations serve people that have no reference point. I'm going to give you a lot of different points. But revelation serves people who have no reference points. All right, what I'm saying is this, that revelation serves people who have capacity. When you are full of yourself, full of other stuff, nothing can get in there. Whether you realize it or not, and I know you haven't checked this morning, you don't really know what the status of your capacity is. But if you're like this, revelation serves people who have capacity. And so since it's a means by which God instructed the Apostle Paul, these means are all through the scripture, and he sometimes used revelation to direct our path, to enlighten us, to reveal something to us that we have no way of knowing, so that we can not end up in bad places and conditions and circumstances, but so that we can avoid things that are coming our way that we cannot see. God will give you a revelation to avoid that stuff. But you got to have the capacity. Amen? Amen? So revelation serves people who have no reference point. You know, they used to say this, that it's, you know, as a pastor, sometimes I would get people who joined the church and they have joined this church, but they had already been a member of maybe three or four other churches in their span, their Christian journey. Well, in all of those churches, they put something in the person. Here's the contrast. If someone comes and he or she becomes a member and they have never became a part of anyone's church, this is their capacity. They're open. They have no frame of reference. And it gives us 100% opportunity to pour in them from this church, for me to pour into them what they should have. As opposed to folks going and have been to four churches. When you get here, I can't tell you nothing. Because your capacity is full from what you have learned from those other churches. So it doesn't matter. What I'm saying is this, that we have to create this capacity. And it doesn't matter if you've been to four or five, eight churches, whatever that is. You have to make up your mind that you're going to be willing to listen and learn and obey whatever God is saying to you today. And when I say today, I mean in your present, not necessarily in today's service. And if we do that, then we will always have the capacity to receive from God when he wants to do what he wants to do. People that don't receive revelation are, and I got a few things here, people that know too much. In the church community, if you think you know it all and you know everything in here, people cannot give you nothing. And you know too much that you cannot receive anything. We have people in our lives who are church-going people, who are friends, who are family. And we see the circumstance of their life, and we try to impart into them wisdom. Something to do that they can avoid what we see they're getting ready to enter into. And we have all experienced how we have talked to individuals to the expression of we're blue in the face and they still don't receive nothing we say. It's because they know too much. When you start telling them what they should or suggest what they should, because you should never tell somebody what you should do, you should always preface it with, I got a suggestion for you. It makes it a little bit easier for them to swallow the bullet. Because it's going to be something that they don't want to do. But if you make it easy for them to swallow it, then you will save them from the error of their way. So people who know too much are individuals who have problems with capacity and revelation. People that don't listen is another group of people who have trouble with revelation and capacity. People who don't listen. They don't listen, and they have actually stopped learning. The not listening is only the symptom of something else going on inside of here. It is the fact that they have stopped learning. Because if you always open to learn, then that means that there is capacity for you to get more in than what you already have. You are listening because the capacity is there. But if you're full, you're not listening at all. They don't have nothing to tell you. And therefore, they have stopped learning. I believe that we ought to be life learners. That we're going to learn for the rest of our lives, regardless of what we have already achieved, regardless of the degrees on the wall and your social status and all that. We have to keep learning. And that's what God wants to do. If you keep learning, what you're doing is creating capacity. Some people who are challenged with revelations, they are individuals that justify their actions. In other words, they act in such a way, but they always cover their actions by justifying why they did it. Sometimes you have people who have good intentions to do certain things, but they do it the wrong way. There are situations where sometimes people do things and they give an excuse for everything they do. In other words, you can point it out to them that it's wrong for what you have done, but they give you a justifiable reason why it's right in their mind. When people have no capacity, then they do these things. They stop listening. They're no longer learners. They're individuals who justify their actions, and they are people who are crippled by their own experience. Crippled by their own experience. In other words, I've already done that. You're trying to tell them about a better way of doing it. Same thing. In other words, I already done that. I did this. And you're not getting nowhere with them. But how many know that you can do an old thing a new way? But you got to have capacity to do it. You remember when David was bringing the ark out of the Philistine country and was bringing it in? They were doing it, but they did it the wrong way. Somebody ended up getting killed. But it didn't stop them. They did it again, but they did it a different way. And look at what happened. They had success. Same thing in our lives, that if we have capacity, then we can open up ourselves. And even though we have done it, we don't let our bad or negative experience or experience of the past cripple us from hearing a new way of doing the same old thing. Revelations serve people that are empty. People who are willing to learn and people who are willing to be taught. People that are humble. All right? And I believe that all Christians ought to be humble people. All Christians. What does the scripture say? Humble yourself under the mighty hand of God. That he may do what? That he may exalt you in a certain time or season. To have and be cloaked with humility positions you so that God can exalt you anywhere. So if you come in with some arrogance, some pride because of your achievements and all the things that have occurred in your life that have been very good, positive, and you're sitting above your peers, above the people you grew up with, you got to be very careful that you don't think more highly of yourself than you ought to think. And if so, then adjust your thinking concerning your person. And talk to God and tell God, God, I humble myself before you. Because if you position yourself like this mentally, then it doesn't matter where you go. At the right time, God knows how to bring you up. I say this is sometimes in relationships when people have to bite the bullet, they have to humble themselves, they have to do things just for the sake of peace. It's not as bad as you think it is. Because when you have to do those kind of things for the sake of the relationship, what it's doing is building an internal strength. There's a lot of people that don't know how to humble themselves. They don't have the strength to humble themselves. They don't have the strength to bite the bullet. If you come against them, they're coming right back at you. They don't have the strength to do it. But when you humble yourself and do all of that, God gives you an internal strength that really increases your attributes as a person. You raise your own value by doing all of that kind of stuff. And God forbid, but if that relationship fail, somebody else is getting ready to get a diamond. I'm just saying. Exactly. I'm just saying. People, Revelation serve people who are humble. Let's go here. Let's go to Galatians chapter number 1. Galatians chapter number 1. God dealt with Paul and his life through his means. His means was revelation. God always directed, helped Paul, assisted Paul, directed Paul through revelation, and he knew this. This is why it's important for you to know, how does God communicate with you? What is his method? What is his means by which he has constantly directed your path in areas and levels of success from the past? What is that? Because that's what you want to get back to. That's what you want to become very skilled at, because that's God's means of dealing with you as a person. Now, Galatians chapter number 1, look at what it says here in verse number 10. This is Paul talking. He says, "For do I now seek the favor of men or of God? Or do I seek to please men? For if I yet please men, I should not be a servant of Christ." That's a story and a message all within itself about that. But I'm not going to get into that because that's not my focus. Look at what he says in verse number 11. "But I make known to you, or I certify you, brethren, that the gospel which was preached by me is not

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0: Welcome to Let's Talk. 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This is your opportunity to discuss it all. Right here with Clarissa and company. Oh, welcome, City of Detroit, right here to Let's Talk with Clarissa and Company on 1440 WMKM AM. Welcome to the family. We're going church medley today. Lord, I just want to thank you. Yes, thank him, Detroit, right during this show. If you got anybody that you'd like to get a special request or shout to, do so by calling us at 313-871-6094. Again, that's 313-871-6094. To all of my listeners out there, I want to give a special shout out to you that's been working with the programs that we're putting together, and I'm going to pray during this show. So I just want y'all to just go ahead and just get your groove on. Thank God. Give him some time. Let's do praise and worship. You know, to praise the Lord is a good thing. So let's just praise him this morning. Let's give him a little time. I want to give a special shout out to some of my broadcasters that went before me this morning. Honorable Pastor Harriet Davis, and also Pastor David John, Sunday School Hour. Some of those programs that you're listening to that bring you the meat and greens of what we need every day. I just want to give a special shout out to
2: Mr. Gilbert Bailey, our station owner. And I just want to give a shout for him for being able to allow us to bring such wonderful ministries to the game. Also, anybody that would like to join or be a part of our WMKM 1440 family, there is certainly an opportunity here for you. So please just give us a call, play your favorite record. If you want to hear some of your favorite ministries, you know, I'm just doing whatever. This is DJ Dean. I've become a DJ. And so I'm playing music for you. I think I'm going to go to Do Not Pass It By, and that's going to be by the New Bethel Jesus Name Church. You know, I kind of like some of the music that they play, a lot of inspiration. I don't believe faith without works are dead. So we do have to give them a certain amount of praise, City of Detroit, just to keep things going. To all my sponsors and all my friends, Henrietta Parker, The Union, people that have come on this show previously, I want to hear feedback from you. This show is a tool to be used to restructure, rebuild, and rejuvenate the mighty city of Detroit, especially our 313 area. So here's a shout out. Easy listening, and God bless y'all. You'll hear from me again this afternoon. Have fun and call in. Get your favorite record on.

0: say, Lord, don't pass me by. Right now, right now, right now, lift your voice and say, do not pass me by. Come on and worship the Lord.
1: Go on, worship him now. Here we go. Do not pass me by. By the New Bethel Jesus Only Church. And this is Do Not Pass Me By. Afterwards, we're going to go to The Blood Will Never Lose Its Power by Justin Savage. So just enjoy the listen, Detroit. I don't want nobody to get passed by, especially in all this heat. Better get it right. You don't want to hear this, feel this heat for the rest of your life.

praise God. That was a blessing by the New Bethel Jesus Name Church. Do not pass me by. This next one I want you to hear. It's real close to my heart. The blood will never lose its power. I sit there when I'm taking my sacrament on Sunday, on the first Sunday, and I just listen to it. It has great favor in my heart. I don't know what it means to you, but this here one is by Justin Savage. Enjoy with DJ Deanie. The blood will never lose its power.

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I'm excited already. I'm sorry.

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but a blessing, Detroit. Now, if you think about the blood of Jesus, it'll never lose its power. And if you just add a few things to the components with that, just put on your Ephesians and just go about your word and just study scripture. God is good. You want to free yourselves from the willies of the devil. This next one is an old one that I used to use as a inspiration to our show. I love it. It's by the Winings, Vicky Winings. Shake yourself loose. If you've got any bonds, anything that's bondages just holding you up, or anything that's pressing you back, this is an opportunity right here to shake yourself loose. Let's enjoy this listening. And after that, we're going to go to Keith Pringle. Call him up. Easy listening. Enjoy.

Jesus, hallelujah. Well, Detroit, I'm going to tell you it's going to be something going on. Some of you all are a little discouraged today. Things aren't going the way that we would have them to go. Some of us are experiencing satanic surveillance. We don't know what's going on. You're giving God your time, and you know when you give God your time, you know, the devil gets kind of busy. He's out to save his folks too, and he don't want to lose anybody during his campaign. But the day is a good day to know that you don't want to spend the rest of your life in hell or your death in hell, because it's too hot. No air conditioner or nothing. And so we need peace during the midst of our storms. For whatever you're going through, Detroit, whether it's your bills, take it to Jesus. But seek ye first the kingdom of heaven, and then all of his righteousness, and then all things shall be added unto you. We need to take into consideration what we're doing, that we're continuously under satanic surveillance, and you need to take an inspirational time or hour out for yourselves. Stay prayed up when you go out. Please remember to drink plenty of water, get you something good to eat, and kind of stay out of the way. If you've got asthma, stay cool. You know about the ozone and about the heat layers, but I'm going to give this to you right now, DJ Deanie, that there will, for the rest of the day, the weekend, you know, we're going into the 4th of July. We've got to use good common sense, everybody. We know that people are out there and they're daring to be different. You know, we have bullies that are going to be out there. We just got to step back and know our place and use everything with agape love and the love of God for the love of man. Be able to be quick to reconcile, but slow to anger. Some things that are going to take us a long way and get us through the history of this weekend, every time it comes up to real heat or a holiday or something, it just shows that people don't know how to act. So I'm just asking that peace I want to leave with you in the midst of your storm. This is by the Florida Mass Choir.

0: come unto Jesus and everything will be all right. While it is true that Jesus will make everything all right, it does not mean that those of us who are in Christ won't have to go through some troubles, won't have to go through some trials, and that we won't have to go through some tribulations.
1: Oh, you're going to go through something.
0: For now that we are born again,

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We find hell's homing device hounding our heels.

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0: All right, Detroit, I'm knowing you know that if you got it, if you need it, you're worried, don't pray about it and worry about it too, because you know if you have, the have not is the ask not. But if you pray to God and you stay true and remember that faith without works are dead, you will be able to oversee it and pull it through, because no matter what, the Lord will not leave you in your time of trouble. But this is what I want to leave with you. Jesus is going to work it out.

don't get scared of the radio station now because it's too hot. Come on up in here, Detroit. Promise the Lord provided with central air. He worked it out. Aha, that's right. He gave us central air on this hot day.

0: Amen. Amen. City Detroit, you know, if you're having problems, that Jesus will work it out. Well, we're coming almost to a close for this praise and worship session. I'm going to play a couple of more songs, but I thank you for spending time with me this afternoon on Let's Talk with Clarissa and Company. So I want to bow our heads right now. The Holy Spirit is giving me a word of prayer for our community, and this is a community prayer for our upcoming holiday seasons and just the things that we're going through. Just to have not is to ask not. Lord, touch. You know what our community needs, Lord. You know what resources, you know what we're going to need to go through. So let's bow our heads in a moment of prayer. A community prayer for our city. Heavenly Father, we come before you today with grateful hearts, thanking you for the gift of life and the blessing of another day. As our city experiences the season of intense heat, we ask that you cover every neighborhood and every family and every person with your protection and your peace. Lord, watch over our children as they play, and our seniors, Lord, our seniors most of all. Watch over them as they play and travel. Our first responders, our healthcare workers, our utility workers, delivery drivers, and everyone who must work outdoors. God, give them the strength of safety and the wisdom to stay hydrated, to care for their bodies, and to look after one another. 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Through simple acts of kindness, remove anger, violence, and division in every spirit that seeks to bring harm to our communities. 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Lord, as we approach this holiday season, we pray for peaceful celebrations. 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We declare that the city is ours. It is blessed. Our families are protected. Our children have a bright future, and our community will stand together in faith, love, and unity. Lord, we ask all of these blessings. We ask for the sick and shut in. Lord, we ask for the homeless. These blessings in your mighty name, in the precious name of Jesus Christ, our Savior, and the Father, the Son, and the Holy Ghost. Lord, we asked of all of these, and we asked it in your name. Amen. Thank you, Detroit. Enjoy the listening. I know that I'm blessed. I'm going to play a little Charlie Wilson for you as we go out, because we are blessed. So stay with us. Look for us next week. And of course, stay tuned in for our show that's coming on this evening at 6 p.m. Until we meet again right here on 1440 a.m. God blessed. Here's I'm Blessed by Charlie Wilson.
1: I knew God was with me. I always used to pray. My prayer was I asked God to not to let the devil kill me out here while I was in the streets before I could get back. But I said, if you give me one more chance at life and music, I promise you, I'm going to shout you out, and I'm going to testify, and we're going to have a little church up in there.

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Welcome back to the family.

There was a family on their way down south. And they had gone as far as they could go, and they made their way, and they were driving on a dirt road. Storm came. The lightning started flashing. The young man that was driving the car lost control of the automobile. Ran off the road, and everybody was all right except him. They got out of the car, and just across the dirt road was a white house. They took him across there to that white house and knocked on the door, and the white lady came to the door and said, "Can I help you?" They said, "Ma'am, if you just let us, our brother just got in an accident. We want to just come in."

daughter got on the phone, and the phone kept ringing, and there was no answer. Finally, somebody picked up the phone and said, "I'm sorry, but the doctor's not here. He's out on his rounds." Somebody say yes here. Well, the daughter put that phone down and went back into the living room, and the little children, they were sitting there crying. They were all sitting there crying. And by that time, Grandmama had got out of the car. She made her way across that dirt road, and she walked up to her and just opened up the screen door, and she peeped in and she said, "How's my son doing?" And they told her, said, "Mama, we tried to call the doctor, but he was out on his rounds." She said, "Child, let me come in." She walked in and she looked at that white lady. She said, "Ma'am, do you have a closet?" She said, "Ma'am, do you have a closet?" The white lady looked at her and said, "If you want to use the phone, you can use the phone." She said, "No, ma'am, I don't want to use the phone, but I want to call my doctor, and I need to go to your closet." Wait a minute. She made her way to that closet, and there was just enough room for her to get in there. She walked in that closet. The children were walking behind her. She walked in that closet and she closed the door, and before she talked to the Lord, she said this.

Peki.

0: I want to see the hands of you that know him to be a doctor in the sick room. If you know he's a doctor, let me hear you say yes. Well, grandmama came out that closet and she made her way back to the living room, and everybody was just singing and praising the Lord. The children had gotten happy. The white lady had gotten happy. And while they were praising the Lord, there come a knock on the door. There was a knock on the door. They were just praising the Lord. Daughter ran to the door and said, "Who is it?" The man that was standing at the door said, "Listen, little girl, I'm the doctor. If you don't mind, I was just in these bars and I needed a place to turn into. Would you mind if I come in?" He walked in that room. She just raised her voice and said this:
1: "There is God.

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Let me hear you say yes. If you know him to be a doctor, say yes. If you don't mind, help us sing one chorus. Hey, it's joy. Come on, say it.

listen. The Lord wanted America to know that there was an old lady in Statesboro, Georgia, that knew what it was to have Jesus to come in a room.

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Open up your mouths right now. You're on holy ground. Come on, come on, come on. Press on in, press on in. I wish I had somebody that would help me press, press. Come on, let's go into the holies of holies. Come on, let's minister to him right now. God, we worship your name today. God, we give you glory and honor. Hallelujah, God. There is none like you. There's none like you. I wish I just had a few folk that would open up their mouths and just begin to bless him. Come on, give them the fruit of your lips.

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0: never forget the glorious things he has done for me and is still doing for me, even in all these times of chaos and conflict. God is still in the blessing business. And to our listening audience, grace be to you. Grace be to you. And peace from God the Father and our Lord Jesus Christ. May grace and peace be multiplied unto you. And may health and prosperity be multiplied unto you. This is Claudine Jackson, your host for Let Your Light Shine, reminding you and me that those of us who have a light, it's really time for us to let it shine. And when I first started doing this show, I had no idea how those of us was going to have to keep our light shining. But thank you for tuning in to WMKM. Thank you for tuning in to Let Your Light Shine. And thank you for letting your light shine. Let us start with a prayer. Dear Lord, guide me, help me, show me the way. Lord, we humbly ask that you bless us with the comfort of your presence and the confidence to trust in you, even when the outcome is uncertain. In fact, Lord, that's when we really need to trust in you, when the outcome is uncertain. That's when we need to remember Hebrews 6 and 19, that hope is a strong and trustworthy anchor for the soul. Hope is the anchor you gave us to help us when we're going through darkness and despair. Lord, please calm my mind, bring peace to my heart, and strengthen my spirit to carry on. Lay a path for me, Lord, and help me to follow your way as I move forward. Help me to be faithful to your guidance. Help me to let my light shine. Help me to not put anyone else's light out. These things we ask in the name of your Son, my Lord and Savior, Jesus Christ. Thank you, Lord. Thank you, Lord. I am so thankful that I can still make a contribution to the world, even at my advanced age of 86. I got started because of my son who cannot talk. Purvis Jackson Jr. is 50 years old now. He still can't read, he can't write, he can't talk, he can't live independently. And when I was crying so much about it years ago, because I didn't take it very well in the beginning, and when I was crying and praying and fussing at God, and I said, Lord, he can't read, he can't write, he can't talk, he can't live independently, you didn't give him any blessing. And the Lord said, I gave him you. That was such a revelation to me. That was such a revelation that I ended up growing up and being his mother. But we started the Purvis Jackson Foundation to help parents of children, not just autism, with any handicaps. Lower income children with handicaps are the least of them. You know, Matthew 25 and 40 is our scripture is based on, that which ye do for the least of our brethren, you do it also unto me. So handicapped children, especially poor handicapped children, there's never enough help that the Purvis Foundation can give them. But I'm going to share our theme poem with you because I'm so thankful to people that have donated to the foundation, so we wrote them a poem. If you make a donation to the Purvis Foundation, whether it be large or small, we pray that God's love comes down to you from above because you are the best people of all. If you make a donation to the Purvis Foundation, you're helping handicapped children in need. So you can be proud of yourself because you have already done a good deed. A donation to the foundation will help the situation. Because we can't do everything doesn't mean we can't do something. So a donation to the foundation will help the situation. We will do what we can do. Handicapped children can get help from me and you. And if you want to make a donation to the Purvis Foundation, we would greatly appreciate you. You can find us at purvisjackson.org and Facebook and PayPal, too. Facebook and PayPal has a section where you can donate and specify which charity you want it to go to. And so does PayPal. But I can thank Amazon again and again. Amazon has given the Purvis Foundation the biggest donation it's had in all of its 16 years of operation. So I'm very thankful to Amazon. So I want to tell you about an event that's going to be going on November the 1st at the Masonic Temple, and it's a tribute to the Spinners. Now, I mentioned that my husband, Purvis Jackson, was the bass singer of the Spinners. My husband passed away in 08, but the Spinners are still spinning. And the tribute to the Spinners is because all of the original founders have passed away. John Edwards, who was a member of the Spinners, he was not an original spinner, but he was a member of the Spinners on some of their hit records. He passed away this year. Henry Fambro, who was one of the founding members, passed away last year. So they were talking about doing a tribute for John and for Henry, and it just grew to do a tribute for all the Spinners who are gone. So these Spinners, the new Spinners, who are keeping Spinner music alive, I've had people tell me that they don't like the music if it's not the original people singing it. Well, you can't keep the original people alive, but you can keep the music alive. So these Spinners are great. They're following in the tradition of the original Spinners, and they're sounding just as great. So this will be the Masonic Temple on November the 1st, and you'll be seeing commercials about it, and you'll be hearing about it more. But hopefully I'll see you there. And if you get to see me, let me know. I'd be glad to meet anyone who has heard my show. So the Spinners at Masonic, November the 1st, I'm not sure what the prices will be, but you'll be hearing about it soon. So hopefully I'll see you at the Masonic Temple. So I want to talk about the times that we are living in. We are living in troubled times. But God knew that we would have troubles. And that's why he provided the Bible for us. He said, here on earth, you will have troubles and sorrows, but take heart because I have overcome the world. So we are living in troubled times, but God provided the Bible for us, and he promised us that he is near the brokenhearted, and he is walking with us. So if you're going through something, I know about it, because, you know, I didn't get to be 86 without going through a lot of something. But God said, when we go through it, he's there with us. When we go through, we're going through, God is right there with us. And I am so thankful, and I am a witness to the things that God can do. So I want to, Psalm 9:1, I will praise thee, O Lord, with my whole heart. I will shew forth thy marvelous works. I will praise thee, O Lord, with my whole heart. I will shew forth thy marvelous works. I was saying that I've been through a lot of trials and tribulations in life, but we don't get through life without trials and tribulations. And God has kept none of the good things from me. God has kept nothing from me. So I want to spend whatever time I have left blessing God and helping children with handicaps. Isaiah 46:4 says, even to your old age and gray hair, I am he who will sustain you. I carried you. I created you. I will carry you. I will rescue you, even to your old age and gray hair. Psalm 92:14 says they will still bear fruit in old age. they will remain fresh and flourishing. They will still bear fruit in old age. That scripture, when I read it, I wondered about it. I wasn't in old age yet. But then when old age came along, I was so thankful for that scripture. They will still bear fruit in old age. They will remain fresh and flourishing. Talking about the chaos that's going on in the world, I am so disheartened to find that there are people in the world who are supposedly our leaders who stir up chaos and create chaos. It's just amazing to me. And you know, I've told you when I do these shows and when I talk to you, I'm talking to me too, because these are trying times for all of us. So I want to talk about karma again. I want to talk about karma. Karma means that you know that what you put out into the world is what you get back from the world. So you are supposed to give to the world what you want to receive from the world. You be what you want to see in the world. There are other ways of putting it. What goes around comes around. You got to reap what you sow. Do unto others as you would have others do unto you. And you know, we got a lot of people now that believe do unto others before they do unto you. I am so disheartened to find out that the world is in the state that it's in now. But I'm telling you this so you won't be disheartened when you hear the things that people say. And I have to abide by my own word that you can agree to disagree. You can disagree without being disagreeable. You don't have to see eye to eye to walk hand in hand. And that's for me just as much as it is for you, because I have to tell myself at times, just agree to disagree. You can let it be. You don't have to correct everyone. You don't have to straighten them out, because if they're crooked as some of the folks are, you're not going to straighten them out anyhow. So just don't stress yourself out trying to straighten them out. And two of my favorite sayings, one is, never argue with a fool. A passerby won't know who is who. Never argue with a fool. A passerby won't know who is who. Another saying that I love is, never wrestle with a pig. You both get all dirty, and the pig likes it. You both get all dirty, and the pig likes it. So you can decide ahead of time what kind of person you want to be. You can decide, I'm not going to let them vex my spirit. I am not going to let them upset me. What kind of person do you want to be in the world? I decided that I did not want to be the person that created problems or chaos. I wanted to be the person that had a solution, and if I didn't have a solution, I was not going to add to the chaos. So we are living in a time when we have to pray daily, hourly, sometimes minute by minute. But the Serenity Prayer is a prayer that we can say every day. The Serenity Prayer, I'm sure you're familiar with it. Serenity Prayer, we ask, Lord, please give me the courage to change what I can, the serenity to accept what I cannot change, and the wisdom to know the difference. The wisdom to know the difference. So we can pray the Serenity Prayer now, because there are so many things going on that we can't change, and so many of the things that we are forced to accept, it's hard to accept them with serenity, but we can work toward having serenity. So the Serenity Prayer, scriptures, there are things that help us to deal with all these situations. Let me share a few of the scriptures with me. let me share a few of the scriptures that help me. Let me share them with you. Psalm 50 and 15. Call on me in your hour of need, and I will deliver you, and you will glorify me. Hallelujah. That scripture has been fulfilled in my life. Didn't I call on him in my hour of need many times? And didn't he deliver me? And that's why I will glorify him from now on. Jeremiah 33 and 3 says, call on me. I will answer you and show you great and mighty things. That scripture has been fulfilled in my life. That is another scripture that has been fulfilled on my life. Call on me in your hour of need, and I will deliver you and show you great and mighty things. And I'm so thankful and so blessed that that scripture has been fulfilled in my life. You know, when you think about how big your problems are, and we've got big problems now, but God is bigger than the problems that we have. So when you think of how big your problems are, think of how big your God is. And scripture says that God watches over his word to perform it. God watches over his word to perform it. And if you're going through a storm in life, we don't get through life without going through storms. But we don't know God by the storms he keeps us out of. We know God by the storms that he brings us through. We know God by the storms that he brings us through. So some of the other scriptures that helped me that have been fulfilled in my life, Isaiah 40 and 29, he giveth power to the faint and to them that have no might. He increases strength. He giveth power to the faint and to him that have no might, he increases strength. I was faint and weary, and I asked him, Lord, even me? I got the answer, yes, even me. Isaiah 40 and 31, they that wait on the Lord will renew their strength. They will mount up on wings like an eagle. They will run and not be weary. They will walk and not faint. So when I read that scripture, I was faint, and I thought, I can't. I will wait on the Lord. And I can't say that I waited patiently. I will wait on the Lord, and he will. I didn't even wait with great faith. I didn't even wait with great faith. But I thought, I can't fly like an eagle. I can't run and not be weary, but I can walk and not faint. So I decided I would walk and not faint. So I said I didn't wait with patience. Isaiah 40 and 31. No, Psalm 40 and 1 says, I waited patiently for the Lord. He heard my cry. He lifted me out of the slimy pit, out of the muck and mire, gave me a place, my feet on a rock, and gave me a firm place to stand. Well, I can't say that I waited patiently for the Lord, but the Lord has been good to me. He picked me up, turned me around, and placed my feet on solid ground. And some of the uplifting scriptures, Jeremiah 29 and 11, the Lord says, I know the plans I have for you, plans to prosper you and not harm you, plans for hope and a future. The Lord, even me. And the scriptures that I'm sharing with you, when I read them, I can't promise you that I always had great faith that they were going to come about, but they came about. Romans 8 and 24 says we are saved by hope, but hope seen is not hope, because if you see it, you don't hope for it. But if we hope for that, if we hope for that we see not, then we do with patience wait for it. Another time that I wasn't really waiting with patience. But our God is a forgiving God. Our God is a forgiving God. He wants us. He takes pleasure in restoring us. He takes pleasure in renewing us. Joel 2 and 25 says, I will restore the years that the swarming locusts have eaten. I will replace the things that you that have been taken from you. that scripture has been fulfilled in my life. So I know that God can replace the things that have been taken from you. And when I was telling you about how to treat others, there's a scripture I want you to remember, Proverbs 16 and 24. Proverbs 16 and 24. Pleasant words are like a honeycomb, sweet to the soul and health to the bones. Pleasant words are like a honeycomb, sweet to the soul and health to the bones. And pleasant words are not only good for the person you're speaking the pleasant words to, they're good for the person who is speaking the pleasant words. Pleasant words lower your blood pressure and calm you down. So when you're speaking pleasant words to others, they are just as good for you too. So pleasant words, if it's the harder it is to use the pleasant words, the more blessings you will get. The harder it is to use the pleasant words, the more blessings you will get. And you know, I mentioned to you about my new book, It Had to Be Grace. And I want to read to you a few poems from my book, It Had to Be Grace. The story of It Had to Be Grace is my mother, Grace, passed away in November of 2023. In the summer of 2024, Grace International Seminary had read some of my books and had contacted me to give me an honorary doctorate. It had to be Grace. Out of all the colleges in the country, it was Grace that contacted me about giving me an honorary doctorate the year after my mother, Grace, passes away. God was dropping the mic on that one. He said, if anybody doubts this, then they really are missing out on all the blessings that God gives us. So one of the poems I'll share with you, this is the poem I wrote many years ago. It's called My Father. I asked him if he'd give me a little peace of mind just so I could sleep at night and maybe laugh sometimes. I asked him for a little rest from working hard each day, from having far too many bills and far too little pay. I asked him if he'd let me laugh instead of cry, for no one knew like he did just how hard I tried. I wanted to be patient, but time was running out, for I was getting tired and sick, although I had no doubt that he was watching over me to soon come to my aid and let me know he loved me, heard me when I prayed. Well, don't you know he blessed me far more than I dreamed of? He gave me everything that counts, joy, peace, and love. He didn't smile down on me. He gave a great big grin. He's always standing at the door if we'll just let him in and let him know we need him and have faith that he is there and he will solve our problems because he really does care. Now, I'm not going to say he will solve it the way you want. Sometimes God has a way of solving our problems in an unexpected way. And whether they are big or small, he can take care of them because there is nothing in the world that can't be solved by him. This poem is called He Is There. He is there. He was there for me to lean on when I was tired and weak, when I had cried for many days and couldn't even speak. He was there for me to lean on when I couldn't find my way. He took me in and sheltered me when I had lost the day. When the sorrows of my heart made my spirit to be broken, he was waiting to remind me of the words that he had spoken. He said if I believed that he would give me anything that I desired in my heart, and now my heart has wings. The beauty he has shown me, I do not know the way to tell you what is there for us when we learn how to pray. The treasures he has showered me are more than I am worth. He picked me up from all the rest who dwell upon this earth and said, you have a special life, but you must take good care to learn what I am teaching you and then your learning share. When you need someone to lean on, he's there. He'll take you in and hold you at his bosom, and you will have a friend. Now, those two were old poems. They're in my new book, Grace, though, because I'm recycling them. This is also an old poem that I wrote maybe 30 years ago. I had a dream. And I said that I had a dream. The words remind you of Martin Luther King. But Martin Luther King would be the first person to say that he didn't want dreams to die when he died. So I had a dream. I had a dream, a wonderful dream. It warmed me in the cold. It shined its light all over me. Its promise was foretold. It picked me up when I was down and brought me through much more than I had thought that I could stand. It led me to a door that wouldn't open to my knock. I couldn't find the key. How to open up this door where all the promise be? How to find the magic lever that will set the jackpot free? How to pluck the golden apple from the golden apple tree? I'm getting closer, getting closer. I see the magic circles gleam. I can almost reach to touch it. Must I awaken from this dream? That's how I ended that poem 30 years ago. Must I awaken from this dream? This is the answer. A poem in my new book called American Dream. This was written 30 years after I had a dream. The American Dream. The American Dream came true in my life, and it was not even my dream. Dreaming was something I dared not do, because dreams don't come true, it seems. My husband was the one who dreamed. He worked hard at it, too. He showed me that in America, your dreams can really come true. He is now in the Motown Museum, in the Rock and Roll Hall of Fame, too. He's in the Rhythm and Blues Hall of Fame. He really loves singing to you. So then I dared to dream my dream. And so I say to you, I didn't give up and kept on going. And my dream, too, came true. And that is why I talk to you. And if you, too, do have a dream that will not let you go, that will not let you go, just don't give up and keep the faith, because the future you cannot know. Thanks to President Biden for my Lifetime Achievement Award. President Biden, you encouraged me to keep on moving forward. Thanks to Grace International Seminary for giving me an honor that I couldn't foresee. Only in America could we have dreams come true.
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0: Amen. God bless you on this beautiful afternoon. Hallelujah. Thank you, Jesus. For this is the day that the Lord has made. We will rejoice and be glad in it. I was glad when they said unto me, let us go into the house of the Lord, for he is good, and his mercy endureth forever.
1: Can you hear me?
0: Amen, amen. Hallelujah. God bless you on the day. Thank you for tuning in. However you tuning in over the beautiful WMKM 1440 on your AM dial. I'm the radio host, Pastor Belafonte Lane of Christian Gospel Center, for the next few minutes. And let's go to church. Amen. Call somebody and tell them about the broadcast on the day. Like the broadcast. Share the broadcast. Let them know that we're in the house. Amen. God's word is in the house. God is in the house, ready to deliver, waiting on someone to call upon his name, waiting on someone to worship him, not only praise him, but to worship him, how to tell him how great, how wonderful he is. Oh, for truly he is a merciful God. For truly he is a loving God. For truly he is a wonderful, magnificent God. There is none like him in the heavens or in the earth. Oh, hallelujah. Thank you, Jesus. Oh, that's why I always say, for this is the day that the Lord has made. We will rejoice and be glad in it. I was glad when they said unto me, let us go into the house of the Lord. One of my favorites. Amen. Oh, hallelujah. Just thinking, just let me give a shout out to a few people before we get started on the word on today. Elder Door Pleasure, God bless you. Thank you for tuning in. I know you're somewhere out there in radio land. Amen. We're praying for a speedy recovery for God to, but God. Amen. You know what I mean when I say that. But God. Oh, hallelujah. He's got everything in control. We're praying for the Jordan family, Valerie, and we're praying for their family. We're praying for the Mason family. Lost one of my closest friends, co-workers at Sinai all them years, Deborah Mason. We're praying for her. We're praying for Mook, Candace's daughter. We're just praying for people. We're praying for my brothers, my sisters. We're praying for everyone. Never give up prayer. Oh, please don't. Always cry out for mercy, not only for yourself, but for someone else. Because God be working even when we don't see him working. God work in the midnight hour. God work in the afternoon hour. God say, I never slumber nor sleep. And the only way you will be able to reach me is what? Through prayer. Oh, hallelujah. Thank you, Jesus. And then I want to announce that my daughter is having her women's conference. This will be the first one. Women Who Worship, Faith in Action. It's going to be July 10th and 11th at Shiloh Temple. And then that's on July the 10th at Shiloh Temple over on, I don't have the address and everything with me right now, but you can call it at Eventbrite. You can register at Amber Lane, wear shades of blue and white. She's also doing July the 11th at Bridge Center, Library, 9928 Grand River. Women Who Worship, Faith in Action at Shiloh Temple. Amen. So God bless you. Thank you for listening to the big shout outs and everything. Shout out to my bishop, Marcus Ways. He's been selected to do the opening of the Church of God in Christ Convention in St. Louis coming up this September, I believe. He's going to be the opening speaker. What an honor. What a privilege. And we're going to be there to support him. Amen. Amen. Okay, now we got all the technical stuff out the way. Now let's hear from the Lord on today. Oh, hallelujah. Thank you, Jesus. Let's go to the book of Acts. And let's begin with Acts number 1 and the 9th verse. And when he had spoken these things, while they beheld, he was taken up. A cloud received him out of their sight. And while they looked steadfastly towards heaven as he had went up, behold, two men stood by them in white apparel, which also said, ye men of Galilee, why stand here Why stand ye gazing up into heaven? This same Jesus, which is taken up from you into heaven, shall so come in like manner as you have seen him go into heaven. In other words, what they was telling them, you know, we have to understand, let us set the scenario or the story. Jesus had been crucified. He had been dead in the grave for 3 days. On the third day, he got up. He was resurrected. And then he went about teaching his disciples how to be filled with the Spirit. He breathed on them that they'll be refilled, that they'll be filled with the Spirit. He had dinner with them. He ate with them. He taught them the Word of God. He taught them the

John went back to heaven, the disciples, they didn't have time to grieve that the master was gone. The one that they walked with, the one that they had fellowship with, the one that they ate with, the one that they slept with. They did not have time to grieve over him. Why? Because it was important for them to dry their eyes and get to Jerusalem. They had a mandate. They had a mandate. They had to be in Jerusalem at the time that the Spirit was given. Just think if they wouldn't have obeyed, or just think if they were scattered abroad like they were the night of his crucifixion. Just think if could nobody find them to go into the upper room. Everything would have been disport. Everything would have been in disarray. But thank God they obeyed. And then while they were standing there, they was looking up into the heavens. They saw Jesus there, and Jesus was being taken up into the heavens. But what did they tell him? They say, why stand ye here gazing up? No, this same Jesus that you looking to go up is going to come back. Oh, hallelujah. Oh, thank you, Jesus. And then while they was gazing up at him, the angels say, no, you quit looking at him and you go to Jerusalem and you get ready to be endowed with the Spirit. See, it's time for us to go back to Jerusalem. It's time for you and me to go back into our upper room. It's time for us to establish a greater relationship with the Lord. Because, see, the Lord wants to do a quick work. The Lord wants to do a suddenly work. The Lord wants to fill us more with the Spirit. He wants us to more have the Holy Spirit in us so he can lead us and guide us and do what he would want to do in us. But see, we still got so much of us in the way. We still got so much of that pride. We still got so much of that comfort. We still got so much of my will. We still got so much of me. We got to get all these things out of the way to go to the upper room that we may receive the word from the Lord. Oh, see, they had to go and tarry. They had to go and repent. They had to go and die. They had to go and destroy themselves. They had to come out of their minds. They had to come out of their flesh. They had to come out of sin. They had to come out of iniquity, because what God wanted to do in them, they had to be clean. Because what? The Holy Spirit does not dwell in an unclean temple. We can't be smoking. We can't be drinking. We can't be cussing. We can't be gesturing. We can't be doing this. We can't be doing this. We have to die to ourselves. See, the Christian walk, see, we go, the reason why we was able to see the miracles back when is because the people was willing to pay the price. They was willing to get down on their knees, and they was willing not to come up until God has answered their prayer. See, when they went into the upper room, I'm quite sure they had a conversation. They were among themselves where they asked each other to forgive them. They had a conversation when they asked God to forgive them. They had a conversation to ask other people to forgive them. In other words, they wanted to be in the right place at the right time. See, a lot of times we say we're waiting on God, but God be waiting on us. Because what? It was already upon God, or it was already in God to fill them with the Spirit. But they had to get to the place where he could infill them, and oh, not only from the outside, but inside. Oh, see, because what? On the inside is where the wickedness comes from. On the inside is where the doubt comes from. On the inside is where the fear comes from. On the inside is where the deceitfulness come from. Why? Because he says it's not what comes out of the mouth that defies the man, but it's what goes into the mouth. I'm sorry, it's not what goes into the mouth, but it's what comes out of the heart. Because what? The heart is desperately wicked. Who can know it but the Lord? And see, in order for us to be filled with the Spirit, we have to get to the heart of the matter. We have to get to the matter where, God, I want you more than I want bread. I want you more than I want the air that I breathe. I want you more. I want the relationship with you more than I want the healing. I want you more than whatever it is that I have put before him. Because what? He's a jealous God. So therefore he say, put nothing before him. But what has you and I put before him? Oh, we got

0: putting things before God and what? Submit ourselves under his mighty hand and then allow him to come in and take the comfort. Allow him to come in and take my will. Allow him to come in and rid me of my flesh. We have pride. We like accolades. We like to hear our name called. When was the last time we prayed, Lord, teach us to be meek and humble. Teach us how to submit unto the Holy Spirit. Teach us how to allow the Holy Spirit to lead us and guide us into the truth. How he wants to use us and we not using him. Oh, hallelujah. See, because there is such a thing called quenching the spirit. Brother Richard, God bless you. Happy Fourth. Oh, hallelujah. There is a such thing called quenching the spirit. See, we could quench the spirit by what? Things we say. Because what? We could quench the spirit by being on the phone all the time. We could quench the spirit by watching television all the time. We could quench the spirit by not praying. We could quench the spirit by allowing those things that's in us to become us. Oh, we could quench the spirit, see, but it's up to us to submit unto the spirit. See, when we look at the life of Jesus, Jesus did what? Everything under the anointing of the spirit. You remember when Jesus would go and heal people, you ever notice, you ever studied the Bible to where he never prayed for the person? He went and identified the problem. He dealt with the problem. He dealt with the issue, and then they what? They became free. But he had prayed in the morning time. The Holy Spirit had already told him what to do. The Holy Spirit had already showed him the soul. See, that's why it's so important for us to get to the upper room. That's why it's so important for us to get down on these knees, take away the pillow, let the knees become hard on that floor. Oh, if you got to lay prostrate down with your face in the floor, lay prostrate down, but let the Lord know, Lord, I need you. Oh, hallelujah. And then let the Lord know, Lord, I'm crying out for different ones. I'm crying out for the youth. I'm crying out for the prisoners. I'm crying out for the ones in the hospital's room. I'm crying out for the mothers. I'm crying out for the fathers. I'm crying out for restoration. When we start praying them prayers, we don't know who we be praying, or we don't know who we be reaching. See, somebody prayed for us, and we don't know who it was that prayed for you and I to get to the place where we are at today. Oh, hallelujah. Yes, we do know the names of some of the people that prayed for us, but just think about all the ones that prayed for you and me that didn't make it in the Word, or didn't make it on that piece of paper, or didn't make it in that column, or didn't make it in that atmosphere, but yet they prayed for us. You know, it was 120 in the room that received the Holy Spirit, but we only talk about the 12. And we know Mary was there. We know Naomi was there. We know Martha was there. We know a couple of more other people was there, but what? They concentrated on the 12, but look at the intercession that became of all the other ones that was left. Because what? When the Spirit fell, and when Peter got up and preached that message, this same Jesus, the Spirit fell on all of them. Oh, hallelujah. So the same ones that was in the room, we don't know them by name. Excuse me. We don't know him by name, but what? God knows your name. Oh, hallelujah. If my name is never called, God knows my name. If my name is never called, let my name be written in the book. Let my name be written in the Lamb's book of life. If my name ain't never called over the intercom system, I know my name. So therefore, if it's never called, long as God knows my name, long as God's writing down what I'm doing, long as God is pleased with my life. And remember when the heavens opened up, what did God tell the people? What did God tell his disciples? This is my beloved son in whom I am well pleased. He didn't say he was proud of his son. He said he was well pleased with his son, because his son did what? His son did everything that he desired of him to do. His son did everything according to the scripture. His son did everything according to his word. Whose voice are we listening to? Who are we trying to please? Oh, hallelujah. We don't have to please man. We don't have to please the woman. But what? We need to be pleasing God. God say in his word, thank you, Holy Spirit. He says in his word, if you seek me first, all those other things to be added. When it's time for your name to be called, it'll be called. When it's time for your reward to happen, I will bless you. When it's time for this, when it's time for that. But all I need you to do, all I desire for you to do, or all I want you to do is be filled with me. All I want you to do is acknowledge me in all your ways. Let me direct your path. And then what? All them other things to be added. Oh, there's so many blessings that God wants to give us, but what? We don't want to wait. We want everything now. We want everything microwavable. We want, you know, it used to be a time when I was raised in the 60s. I was raised in the 70s. You went into somebody's house and you always smelled the food burning on the stove. You always saw the plates around the dining room table where you knew that at dinner time the family was going to come and sit at the table. But now what? We got microwave. Now you just pull up to the line, get what you want, and you take it home. You could dine in. You could dine out. Oh, what happened to us? Oh, hallelujah. See, the relationship got infected with all this microwavable stuff. The relationship got infected by all this fast stuff. The relationship got infected by the internet. You know, I know we're always on our phone. Look like, you know, it hurts me so much when I see a preacher goes to the pulpit and has a telephone in his hand as opposed to having the Bible in his hand. Oh, that just hurt me, and I just pray. I pray, Lord, don't let us ever get to the place, because what happens when they take the word? What happens when the phone goes down? The word, David said, thy word have I hidden in my heart that I may not sin against thee. Oh, hallelujah. In other words, when I read this word, the spirit from this book attaches itself to me, and then his spirit connects with the spirit that is in me, and I'm able to receive revelation knowledge from him. Oh, hallelujah. Not through no telephone. Come on now, y'all. Oh, hallelujah. You see, oh, you know, I'm a preacher, but I won't take no phone to no pulpit. Oh, hallelujah. I take notes, and without a Bible, I take the notes up to the pulpit. Oh, hallelujah. And then what? You can always get a Bible. But don't hand me no telephone. Come on now, y'all. Let's be real. Oh, let's be real men and women of God that's going to honor God's word. The Holy Bible is the word of God. Oh, hallelujah. It ain't on no telephone. Yes, the Bible is on the telephone to be instant. It's there to put you there, and then it's there for you to get off of it. Oh, hallelujah. When was the last time you saw somebody? I never seen nobody study from the phone, study the word from the phone. But I've seen a many of them study from this book. I've seen a many of them study from a commentator. I've seen many of them study from a different Bible. I've seen many of them do it like that. Oh, hallelujah. But turn the phone off when it's time for you and the Lord. Oh, hallelujah. See, that's how come the disciples was able to affect the change, because they didn't have all that modern technology. They didn't have street lights. They didn't have the internet. They didn't have radio. They didn't have telephones. All they had was the word, and all they got into was the word, because what's more important than the word? What's more important than the relationship? What's more important than the anointing of God upon your life? Oh, hallelujah. Come on now, y'all. What's more important than having the, they say Peter, they would put the sick people in the street. Peter would walk down the street. His shadow would be cast upon the sick people, and the people would be healed. Don't we? Oh, come on. Who wanna cry out for something like that on today? Oh, hallelujah. God is wanting to show miraculous power. He say they show signs and wonders of his miraculous power. He wants to do the same today. Why? Because we're under a better covenant. We're under better relationship. We're under the Spirit. Oh, we're under the Holy Ghost anointing. But he's waiting for a man. He's waiting for a woman that will cry out, Lord, give me this anointing, lest I die. Give me this salvation, lest I die. Let me die to me, God. Whatever it is in me that shouldn't be in me, take it out. And then when that thing, when you reveal that thing to me and it pops up, oh, I know I got to get back down on the altar. Oh, hallelujah. And I got to cry out even no more, because I know the only way you would use me to do something like you did with with Peter. The only way you would use me to do something, look, remember the story of Philip, when Philip, he was in revival, and the Lord told him, go down to the sea, meet the eunuch down in the chariot, the man reading the Bible, and he didn't understand what he was reading, and he was praying and asking the Lord, Lord, send me somebody that could teach me the word, and the Lord sent him Philip, and then when he sent him Philip, Philip expounded the word to him. The man received the revelation of the word. They saw some water. The man went and got baptized. He got back into the his chariot, or he got back into his coach. And then what? Philip got caught away. Oh, come on now, y'all. It's time for us to get caught away. It's time for us to see God for God. Quit looking at the hem of his garment and God, show me your face. Quit looking at the hem of the garment. Lord, show me your glory. Lord, I need your presence to go with me. And if your presence go not with me, I'm not going. Oh, hallelujah. Let the Lord show you where to go. Let the Lord show you the speaking engagements. Let the Lord show you the soul that he wants you to read. Oh, that's what we love about Catherine Kuhlman. Oh, hallelujah. You'll notice that when you read her study, when you study her life, when you study the things that she was able to accomplish, the things that she was able to do, she never gave herself the glory. She always said it was him. Oh, hallelujah. And if you dare say, oh, when you touch me, she said, no, I didn't touch you. He touched you. I'm just a vessel in which he used. But they say that woman would not go out on stage and perform no miracle until what? The Holy Spirit said, now is time. So if she had to wait a half an hour, if she had to wait an hour, if she had to wait 2 hours, she said the people would just have to wait because I'm not going out there unless I know he's there before me. And then when he would give her the release, that's how come she would be speaking, and while she was yet speaking, somebody in the audience was being healed. Oh, God. Somebody in the audience was being delivered. Somebody in the audience was having that relationship restored. Somebody in the audience was getting ready to, whatever it was that they was getting ready to do, it happened because what? She allowed the Spirit to do it. Just like, y'all know my favorite Smith Wigglesworth. He tells the man had one leg and a half a leg. And he told the man to go into the shoe. He said, I'm going into the hotel. I believe I'm saying it right. He said, I'm going into the hotel. I'm going up to the room. And by the time I come down, you go to the shoe store and you get some shoes. The man walks into the shoe store. He walks in. He tells the man, I want a size 9 shoe. And the man looks at him and says, you only want one shoe? He said, no, bring me a pair of shoes. By the time the man went in, he went into the back to get the shoes. The man, when he came out, the man had grew a foot. God wants to do the miraculous. God, see, this body, God is the healer. God is the healer. But do we have the faith to believe that he's the healer? God cannot lie. God is not a man that he could lie. He said, by his stripes, you are healed. By his stripes, I am healed. Oh, you got to start confessing that thing. You got to start believing it before you see it, before it's ever manifested. The woman, when she had the issue of blood, she said, if I could just touch the hem of his garment. She already had the faith. She already had the hope. She already had the anointing. She just put it into action because what? Faith is an action word. So when she saw him, she couldn't get to him standing up. So she got down on her knees because what? She knew that when I touched him, she was going to be made whole. Oh, hallelujah. Thank you, Jesus. See, that's the kind of God that we serve. Do you think that the woman with the issue of blood is more greater than you? Do you think Catherine Kuhlman anointing is something that you cannot have? Do you think that Smith Wigglesworth anointing is something that you cannot have? The man never went to the doctor. Listen to the story of Kenneth Hagin. Kenneth Hagin lived all them years and never went to the doctor. He would go to the doctor and get a check for a physical, and he always got a clean bill of health. If he got a cold, he knew how to rebuke the cold. If he got a headache, he knew how to rebuke the headache. And what? He was able to live all of them years doctor-free. Oh, hallelujah. Because what? He had an encounter with the man. He had an encounter with the presence. He had the encounter with the spirit. That's what God is. See, that's what the disciples was told to do. You go to the upper room and you wait until you be endowed. You wait until you be have your encounter. See, because when you have your encounter, oh, hallelujah, can't nobody tell you you hadn't been in his presence, because what? They will know that you've been in the presence of God. Don't nobody have to tell you the anointing is on your life. They will know the anointing is on your life. Oh, why? Because you, the way you move, the way you say things, the way you think before you say, the way you acknowledge him, the way you do this or the way you do that. See, we got to get back to the place where it's him first and us last. Oh, hallelujah. See, we got to be willing to die. See, those people was willing to die. Mary Etter, Mia Farrell, William Seymour, Bishop Mason, those people was willing to die for the anointing. Look at Bishop Mason. When you study the life of Bishop Mason, the Lord gave him a yes song. The Lord said, yes, Lord. And that's all you could say in that song. And while you saying yes, that anointing comes upon you to where it starts tearing out on the inside. It starts tearing out the fleshly parts. It starts tearing out the carnal parts. It starts tearing out this part, that part, that, oh, hallelujah, just off of a song, yes, Lord. See, when God give it to you, you know, oh, God, thank you, Jesus, thank you. See, it goes beyond the praise. It goes beyond just hearing it. It goes what? It goes into the heart of the people, and it changes them to do better in life. It changes them to what? Have hope. It changes them on the inside so that they could come forth as pure gold. See, so many times we don't want to go through our dungeon. So many times we don't want to go through the fire. But that's the only way we're going to be able to receive the anointing. I don't understand why God allowed us to go into the pit like Joseph did. I don't understand why David had to fight his Goliath. I don't understand why he had to go through that trouble with Bathsheba the way he did. So Nathan the prophet could come and tell him that he was doing wrong. I don't understand how Daniel had to go through his lion's den, how Shadrach, Meshach, and Abednego had to go through their fiery experience. All I know is all they wanted was to see God. All they wanted was to know him. That's how come Paul called all them trials and tribulations that he went through, he called them light afflictions compared to the glory of heaven. He called them light afflictions. That's why it's time for you and me to make an effect on our generation. Oh, hallelujah. Somebody in this generation, somebody under the sound of my voice, don't want to be the way they are. So it's time for us to be praying for that lost soul that they become saved. Oh, hallelujah. See, we can't wait till we get on the cross like the thief. Thank God that God was able to save him. Yes, it is such a thing. It's called a dying man's last confession. Yes, I know God is able to do what he want to do, however he want to do it. And he chose to save that man and then gave up the ghost. Oh, but why wait? Oh, hallelujah. I wish somebody would have told me about the Lord when I was a little kid. Oh, hallelujah. I wish somebody, you know, I knew of him, but I didn't know him. See, that's how come you have to be like Job, because what? Job said, I've heard of him, but now I know him. Oh, hallelujah. And you come over to the New Testament, Paul said what? I wasn't there when you walked on the water. I didn't see Peter step out of the boat and walked on the water. I wasn't there when this happened. I wasn't there when that happened. But that I may know him in the power of his resurrection. In other words, what Peter was saying, Lord, if I could just suffer just a little bit compared to what you did for me, then I feel like my life would have been worth it all, because what? I want want to know you. So therefore, if I got to go through this trial, if I got to go through this pit, if I got to be bitten by the snake, if I got to be persecuted by the Jews, if I got to be persecuted by the Gentiles, so be it. But all I know is I want to know you. And then look at what God did with Paul. Oh, hallelujah. Wrote 12, what was it, 12 books out of the New Testament, maybe 13. Wrote all them books. The disciples took us to the cross. Paul takes us beyond the cross. Oh, hallelujah. Look how great. We're still talking about Paul. Oh, hallelujah. But we're still talking about Bartholomew. We're still talking about Peter. We're still talking about Philip. We're still talking about Andrew. We're still talking about Judas. God wants to do something greater in yours and my life than what we want done. See, we looking at this thing down here. But see, when you got saved, when I got saved, God not only saved us for down here, but God saved us to be with him for an eternity. When was God born? Tell me where his grave was. Oh, hallelujah. We don't even know when Jesus got up out of the grave. All we know is when they got down to the grave site, the stone was already rolled away. We don't know when he got up. We know he got up on the third day, but we don't know what time. We don't know the hour. We don't know nothing. The only thing we know is we was able to go into the tomb and see where the body lay. Oh, hallelujah. See, God wants to do more in your life. Oh, who am I talking to? God wants to do something greater, but he wants you to die in order to receive it. My brothers and my sisters, we got to die to ourselves. My pastors, my elders, my evangelists, we got to die to ourselves. We got to quit allowing this flesh to overrule the pulpit. We got to submit, turn the pulpit off, get down on the knees. When you come in on Sunday morning, let the people see you in Sunday school. Let the people see you on your knees crying out for souls. It's oh God, come on now, y'all. We got to have the anointing. We got to have the power. He told the disciples, it's expedient for you that I go away, because if I go not away, the Holy Spirit cannot come. And the Holy Spirit is standing at the threshold. He wants to come. The Holy Spirit is standing at the threshold of your life. He wants to come in. But unless you get up and open the door and invite him in, he's not coming across the threshold. You remember that when the children of Israel, remember they last night in Egypt, God told Moses and the people to anoint all the doorposts with the blood. Because what? The enemy couldn't come across the blood. Oh, hallelujah. And that's a different scenario right there, but he come across. So when the death angel came in, if you was outside of the house, you got killed. But inside of the house, all the firstborn people live. But what? See, in a different scenario, that's the same way the Holy Spirit works. The Holy Spirit not going to come in unless you get up and do what? Open the door. Open the door of your heart. Confess your sins. Confess your shortcomings. He already knows, but he wants you to know. Oh, confess, I don't know how to give this up. I don't know how to quit doing this. I don't know how to let go of my pride. I don't even know I'm carrying pride. I don't know how to let go of my wishes. I don't know how to let go of my ambitions. I don't know how to surrender. Lord, show me how to surrender completely to your will. The same anointing that was upon you, I want it upon me. Oh, that you may be glorified. Oh, and if you see where I'm gonna take your glory, put me back on it. Put me back in the dirt. Put me back in the pit. Put me back in the dungeon and let me go back through another storm until I come out as pure gold. Till I come out and I give you the glory, Lord. Because what? I can't do it without you. Your presence must be in me. Your presence must be led of me. Your presence must guide me. Your presence must show me. Your presence must be in me. And if you're not in me, Lord, I'm not going. Oh, hallelujah. I got to have you. It's all about you. Oh, thank you for the healing. Thank you for the deliverance. Thank you for this. Thank you for that. But I must have you in the midst of the healing. Look at the woman with the issue of blood. I do believe that woman got restored everything that she had lost. Why? Because she got salvation. See, when she stood up, when Jesus stopped and said, who's throwing me? And all of them said, Master, all these people out here throwing you, all of them touching you. But he said, somebody touch me. And when she rose, the Bible said that she started confessing. She started telling him all about her troubles. She started telling him about all of herself. And then what he told her, say, go your way. Thy faith hath made thee whole. Go in peace. Oh, can you imagine the woman, the way she lived her life after God saved her, or after God healed her? Oh, hallelujah. Oh, we know she went and told somebody. It's just like that man with the legion of devils, after he got saved, after God delivered him, the Lord told him, now go back to your city and don't tell nobody what has happened. But what did the man do? The man went, the 5,000 is because of the man's testimony. He went and told everybody how great that this man was able to deliver him. Oh, look at the blind man. Oh, when the blind man, they asked his parents, who healed him? The parents said, he could tell you, he's of age. Ask him who healed you. He told them, he said, I don't know who the man was. And then Jesus found him later and said, do you know who I am? I'm paraphrasing right there. He said, no. He said, but I am the one. I'm talking to you. Oh, he confessed. Jesus confessed himself to the man. The man went and told everybody his testimony. Oh, how many testimonies out there that God wants to tell, but we're afraid to open our mouth because of what we might say that offends somebody. No, tell the testimony. You ain't got to tell everything. Yes, I know some things are under the blood. Oh, some things God don't even tell. Oh, hallelujah. But what? Oh, hallelujah. Allow him to give you the words to say. Didn't he say, I'll put the words in your mouth? Oh, the Holy Spirit would tell you what to say. The Holy Spirit would teach you what to say. The Holy Spirit is there waiting on us. Are you willing and obedient to eat the good of the Spirit? Oh, hallelujah. Are you willing and obedient? Oh, are you ready for the infilling of the Holy Ghost? They had to wait. They waited 10 days. They waited 10 days. It was 10 days of repentance. It was 10 days of surrender. It was 10 days talking among themselves. They probably didn't do a lot of talking. It was 10 days of confessing their sins. It was 10 days confessing their comfort. It was 10 days of dying to themselves. Oh, they probably didn't eat. They probably just drank water. I don't know if they had something light. I don't know how they did it. Oh, but it was 10 days of waiting on the Holy Spirit. And then over in the second chapter, when you get to the second chapter, you find out in the first verse, it says what? When the day of Pentecost was fully come. In other words, after they waited, after they tarried, after they submitted, after they surrendered, after they yielded, after they gave up, God was ready to do what he had promised. And then they said, the word says, when the Pentecost was fully come, the day was getting ready to, oh God, we don't know how it's going to happen. We don't know when it's going to happen. But when you tarry, when you wait on the Lord, you know it's going to happen. Oh, hallelujah. We can't put a time limit on God. God knows what he's doing. He told them to wait, and they was able to wait. They was willing to wait. And then what? They were all on one accord. Because what? They quit looking at them. They quit looking at I. They quit looking at what Peter did. They quit looking at what Thomas said. They quit looking at what John said. They quit looking at this. They quit looking at them. They got their eyes fixed on him. Oh, hallelujah. In other words, what I did is irrelevant. My eyes now have become fixed on him. And then what? And suddenly, see, after they got on one accord, the Bible said what? After the Pentecost had fully come, they were on one accord And suddenly, in other words, see, God is waiting on us. Oh, hallelujah. See, he waited on them. They think they're waiting on him, but in actuality, he's waiting on them to get on one accord. And when they get on one accord and quit backbiting, quit talking about what this one did, or quit talking about how we all should have got out of the boat, quit talking about Peter, yeah, but Peter, you failed. You didn't even last. When they quit talking about all that gibberish and jive, as we say, oh, hallelujah, thank you, Jesus. Suddenly, there came a sound. First, they heard a sound. Oh, hallelujah, just like when the rapture take place, only one's going to hear the sound of the trumpet. It's going to be the children of God. Oh, hallelujah. And what? There came a sound from heaven as of a rushing mighty wind. It filled all of the house where they were sitting. Can you imagine being in the house being shaken? Oh, hallelujah, because the presence of the Lord showed up. When was the last time we all on one accord in the church and the presence of the Lord showed up? Oh, hallelujah. And all you could do is just give him reverence. All you could do is just say, yes, Lord. All you could do is cry. All you could do is just pour out. All you can do is just groan, moan, because his presence is there. What can you say when his presence is in the house? Oh, God. And what? It filled all of the house where they were sitting. They weren't even standing. They were sitting, and his presence was in the house. And there appeared unto them. Oh, hallelujah. In other words, they was conscious. Oh, hallelujah. They didn't get caught up. Because I always tell people, you know, I've had different instances where a pastor or apostle gave me a word. I have one eye open, I have one eye closed, and I'll write it. I'll go back to my seat, I'll write it out, then I'll shout. Because I want to be conscious of the word that they poured into my life. And if I get caught up, I'll miss it. I won't remember. And then they won't remember. And somebody probably didn't tape it or write it down for me to remember. And I missed it. So what? I've learned how to go back to my seat, write it down. Because the same spirit that was there that spoke, that allowed him to speak in my life, he going to give me the time to write it down. And then when I write it down, then I shout. Oh, hallelujah. In other words, I'm conscious of his presence. And there appeared unto them cloven tongues like as of fire. Oh, hallelujah. If you don't hear nothing I say on today, hear this. God is a consuming fire. Oh, hallelujah. And unless we're willing to be burned up, become the wood on the altar, we'll never be able to stand in his presence, because sin cannot dwell in the presence of a consuming fire. When Isaiah, when you read the sixth chapter of the book of Isaiah, when Isaiah got in the presence of the Lord, the angel had to rush and go get a tongue from off the altar and put it upon his lips. He couldn't stand in the presence of the Lord. He fell prostrate down to the ground. The angel had to lift him up, put the tongue upon his tongue, and then he was put the coal upon his tongue. Then he was able to speak and say, Lord, send me, I'll go. Woe is unto me, a man of unclean lips who dwells in the midst of an unclean people, who dwells in the midst of an unclean nation. God is a consuming fire. And what? Cloven tongues like as a fire. It sat upon each of them. And they were all filled with the Holy Ghost and began to speak with other tongues as the Spirit. See, all what we've been talking about today on the broadcast is as the Spirit gives us the utterance, as the Spirit gives us direction, as the Spirit gives us the information, as the Spirit heals, as the Spirit do whatever the Spirit does. Oh, hallelujah. See, the Spirit is the one that gives the gifts. The Spirit is the ones that give the manifestation. The Spirit is the one that revealed Jesus. Oh, we can't even understand this word without the anointing, without the Spirit, because the Holy Spirit is the one that gives revelation on what Jesus did. The Holy Spirit is the one give revelation on who Jesus was. The Holy Spirit is the one that give revelation on how Jesus was able to heal this one. Oh, it was some people Jesus couldn't heal. Remember in his own town of Nazareth, it was some people that he could not heal because what? They looked at him as a carpenter's son. So quit looking at Jesus as being a carpenter's son and start looking at him as being the mediator between you and me that was willing to die and allow the Holy Spirit to give us the revelation of the cross. Rely on the Holy Spirit to give us the revelation of the blood. The blood is still on the altar making an atonement for our sin. The blood is in a gold canister in heaven. And it's still Benita, God bless you, all the way from Florida, prayed you as well. Oh, the blood is still on the altar making an atonement. Do we know the blood would never lose its power? I don't know how God's going to do it, but throughout all eternity, we're still going to be reminded of the blood that he shed upon the cross for the sins of mankind. We're still going to be reminded. I don't know how God's going to do it. Oh, God is so awesome. God said, my ways are not your ways. Look how he gave these men the Holy Spirit. And then when you go over to Genesis 1, Genesis 2, when Adam and Eve ate of the forbidden fruit, it was always God's will to dwell with man. It was always God's will not only to dwell upon man, but to dwell in man. The Holy Spirit wants to come in you. Won't you open up at the door of your heart and say, come in? Won't you open the door of your heart and say, oh Lord, give it to me the way you gave it to the disciples. Burn me, Lord. Let that Holy Ghost fire take it out. Burn me, burn me, burn me, burn me. Break me, Lord. Break my will. Break my ambitions. Break my pride. Break me. Break me, Lord. You remember the back in the day, you know, we used to always say, I ain't got to satisfy nobody but me, myself, and I. In other words, we got to get rid of all that me. We got to get rid of all myself. We got to get rid of all my I. Lord, take it out of me. Break me until you know I'm submissive. Break me until you know I have surrendered everything. Break me until you know that I'm your son. Break me to, oh, God. Oh, God, I wish I could say it like it's on my heart, the way that I feel the Spirit in me, but somebody will receive it. Oh, hallelujah. Thank you, Jesus. See, it's up to us. God is, I remember, oh, Mother Demers, God bless her. God bless her. God bless her when she was living. Oh, here go this lady. I used to just go over her house, sit up under her feet. It was so many. We was just being with Pastor Miles, being with International, we were just able to go and sit under the war horses' feet. Just, you know, just get all the nuggets. We was able to talk to them. They was never too high and mighty where they didn't want to talk to us. They was never too high and mighty where they didn't want to hear the problems that we was dealing with so that we could stay on right road. They was never too busy not to hear us. And I remember I told her one day, I was over her house. I remember, I never will forget. I said, Mother, I want to be used by God. And Mother looks at me, takes her head, put it in a fist, and knock it across my head. She said, what are you waiting for? She said, God waiting on you. You talking about you waiting on God. God been wanting to use you. You just never submitted. That's the way she would talk to you. See, a lot of things we want God to do, but God not going to do it. Why? We never submitted. We never surrendered. We still got us in the way. We still got the flesh in the way. We still got our own will in the way. We still got our ambitions in the way. We still got this in the way. That's how come he told Abraham, he said, Abraham, go get out from among your people. Get out from among your kindred, and I'm going to show you a land, or I'm going to show you a place afar off that I want you to go. Abraham, all he had was a voice, and Abraham obeyed. Oh, hallelujah. Are we willing to obey the voice of the Lord when he said, okay, let this go. Turn the TV off and come to me. Turn the phone off and come to me. Get off of Facebook and seek my face. Get off of your job when you get home. The first thing you do is read my word. Oh, hallelujah. Before you eat dinner, See, it's so much that we could be doing because what? We know we are living in the last days. This is the great, this time on earth should be the greatest move of the church. Oh, hallelujah. The church doors, in my opinion, that's just my opinion now, should never be locked. Why? Because this is the time that God wants to do the miraculous. But if all the church doors are locked, oh, how can the sinner come in? How can the one that's going through come in? Oh, we need counselors there at night. And yes, I know we got rescue missions. I know we got this. I know we got that. But we need the church. Oh, hallelujah. We got to pray for these souls. People want to get saved, but people don't know how to get saved. Yes, I know some ain't coming to the church, so we have to go outside the church. We're doing it. We're going to the street corners. We're doing it. Keep doing it. Keep doing it. Keep doing it. God is saving these people. We may not live to see, or we may not know. We don't know who God be touching. We could be praying for somebody in Africa. We could be praying for somebody in Sudan. We could be praying for somebody over in Israel. We could be praying for somebody in Iraq. We could be praying for somebody in Greenland. God know where the people is that need him, that's been crying out, Lord, save me. He know his people. Didn't he say, my sheep know my voice, and my sheep will follow my voice, but a stranger they would not follow. We know the sound because what? We heard it when we got filled with the Holy Spirit. Lord, take me back to the sound that I would know your voice. Take me back to the sound that I would take heed to what you are saying. Take me back to the sound of the infilling of your Holy Ghost. Oh, hallelujah. Take me back to the sound of the rushing of a mighty wind and give ourselves unto him. And when we do that, what you talking about? Greater is he who is in me than he who is in the world. When the enemy see you coming, he won't see you, but he'll see the blood. He'll see the anointing. See, the enemy always sin, do what? Always want to distract us. That's how come it was important for them to get to the upper room so they couldn't be distracted by everything going on the outside. And when they obeyed, when they got there, when they all got on one accord, guess who showed up? Oh, hallelujah. So we know he's coming. We know he's there. We know he wants to come. But what? We just got to submit to his coming. We just got to yield to his coming. We just got to surrender to his coming. And if you don't know what to say, just say, yes, Lord. Yes, Lord. Yes, Lord. I'll obey. Yes, Lord. Teach me. Yes, Lord. Show me. Yes, Lord. Guide me. Just say, yes, Lord. And watch. The more you pour it out, the more you give up, the more he'll give down. And just think, God wants to do more for us than what we want done. But we're looking at the things. We're not looking at the greatness of our God. We're not looking at the miracles. We're not looking at the wonders. We're not looking at the fastness. We're not looking at the worship. We're not looking at the greatness of our God. We're just looking at the things. Oh, don't we know the things that's going to burn up? Oh, my pastor, Bishop Ways, preached that message this past Sunday. Oh, we got to get to the place of worship. Oh, hallelujah, because when Abraham got ready to lift up his son, and he took that knife, put it in his hand. He was getting ready to kill it because he knew if he killed his son, God was going to raise him up. But God, that wasn't his will. He told Abraham, he said, do the lad no harm. Now I know that you love me more than you love anything, and blessings I will bless thee. Oh, and multiplying I will multiply thee, thy seed upon the earth. See, it was all God. God, he's so great, y'all, but he wants to do exceedingly more, but we got to do what? Put him first. Thank you, Lord. We got to put him first. He's number uno. He's the number one. He's the great I am. He's the great comforter. He's the great buckler. He's the great shield. He's the great protector. He's our all in all. And when we do it his way, my pastor, last message, that Tuesday night before he passed, I believe he passed that Thursday, he preached that message. It usually was evangelistic service, but he felt compelled to preach that night. And he said, do it God's way. And when we do it God's way, ooh, all these other things shall be added. Amen. So God bless. Oh, hallelujah. Thank you, Jesus. Oh, thank you, Lord. We pray we said something that will encourage your heart on the day to keep living for the Lord. Living for the Lord will pay off, because what? We're in this thing for eternity. Oh, hallelujah. Can't nobody do us like the Lord. And don't forget about the event coming up, the women who worship. You could go to Eventbrite. Look up Amber Lane, and she can give you all the details, or it's on her page and everything, you know, Instagram, however they do it. So God bless you. And until next week this time, Pastor Belafonte Lane of Christian Gospel Center, keep walking by faith. In Jesus' name, amen.
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2: So happy. I'm trying to get my Facebook Live working. You know, I usually have that on. But we're so happy to have you all. And I want to say that this is a special day today. This is a very special day. I'm so excited because we had some very powerful guests on the line. I can't see myself. But we have some powerful guests on the line. As you know, I work with the Gun Violence Initiative, and we're going to talk about that today, bringing down the gun violence in Detroit. But first of all, I'd like to pray. Y'all know I love to pray. Mm-hmm. And so I hope I got this right. I'm starting a little late tonight, so y'all forgive me. Okay, so we're going to pray. Okay, so Father God, in the name of Jesus, we just give you glory and we give you honor tonight. We thank you for your presence. We thank you that you love us with an everlasting love. You died the most terrifying death that we might have life. So bless this broadcast in your name. Amen. And I'm going to be introducing some companies. And before we get started with our guests, I want to tell you all about this Taste Testers. This is a young lady that cooks all kinds of cakes, pies, cobblers, pound cakes, cheesecakes. And I'm going to give you her phone number, and you can start planning your your Christmas and Thanksgiving dinners and your sweets. You'll take care of it. The number is 313-460-2287. Her Facebook is at Taste Testers, LLC, Instagram at Taste Testers. So try her out. I can't wait to taste some of those goodies and enjoy them. And I'm going to have her on the show. So bless y'all, but we're getting into our show. All right, today we have some very important guests. These young men are honorable, and they have started Bear Call, Force Detroit, and they come against the gun violence, and they have a powerful initiative called Community Violence Intervention. And I'm going to let them introduce themselves, and I want them to tell you all about this program. I'm in collaboration, the Straight Back Movement, with them, and I'm so proud of these men of integrity, of power and love for our community. So here they are. And our first person, could you tell us a little bit about yourself?
3: Appreciate it, Pastor Joyce, for having us on the show today. I'm Skrill. I am the community vision hero over at Force Detroit. I started organizing in 2014 inside of the city of Detroit with an organization called New Era Detroit. I'm buzzing a little bit. I actually hold an African proverb to myself is, I cannot lead where I won't go, and I can't talk about what I don't know. And so that led me into the 501c3, into getting into nonprofits, because we just wanted to hold accountability. A lot of the community kept saying that these nonprofits is not doing their due diligence for our community. And so Alea Harvey Quinn had a vision to create a coalition of grassroots organizations and community leaders to lead different initiatives to create a freer and safer Detroit. And so that's the vision of Force Detroit, is to create a freer and safer Detroit.
2: All right, wonderful. And I would like for our other leader to express himself and all that he's doing in connection with the collaboration.
4: Peace and blessings, love and light. Love yourself and love your life. I am Todd Williams, divinely known as Baba Haru Utu Ogun, and I am in collaboration with the Community Violence Intervention by way of sitting on the Community Violence Leadership Council that was formulated by Force Detroit. My name is Todd Williams. I am the CEO of Speak Life Identity Coaching Concepts, and I'm also a leader in the Straight Back Movement. I've been affected my whole life by violence in the community, gun crimes, and even as recent as this year, I lost a nephew to gun violence, and a couple of years ago I was robbed by gunpoint. So this is a work that's near and dear to my heart, and I won't take up too much time. Just know that we on the job and we need as much support as we can.
2: I am so happy about what these young men are doing in the community to make a difference. And we're organizing. And I want Cyril to tell us a little bit about the organization and how he's picking up other young people to organize. Because organization is powerful. When we are organized as one army, we can take down the devil. So he's going to explain about that, the organization, and how we're meeting Mondays. And so here is our leader.
3: We all leaders in here. But appreciate you, Pastor Joyce. As an organization, we definitely pride ourselves in going into the community, because we are from community, and uplifting other leaders with inside of the community. And so we always like to collaborate. And so the initiative that the city of Detroit commenced was Shot Stopper, which is an initiative that was created for grassroots organizations and community leaders to make a substantial investment to prevent or intervene in gun violence. And so our area that we focus on is in the 48228. And so going into the community and listening to community, we had identified key leaders that spoke up and said, hey, I got time on my hand that I want to give back. I'm already doing this work. And so we said, hey, why reinvent the wheel? Let's collaborate. And so commenced the Community Violence Leadership Council. This is based upon roughly about 11 individuals, that represents different organizations, or they represent themselves as a leader in the community. They, as a leadership, have chose to go into community and do the same thing to uplift more leaders. So I'll let Brother Ty speak about that.

0: 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Every Monday, we hold a meeting for the community, a mobilization meeting.
1: Movement Mondays.
0: Movement Mondays is what it's called, and you can come out between 5:30 and 7:30. Mm-hmm. We'll make sure we get on the social media and put the address out for you guys who are interested. Otherwise, you can contact the show or contact Reverend Joyce. And just be engaged, man. Beyond our community, we just want everybody to be engaged in their own communities and doing the work, because change won't happen unless we make it happen. Reverend Joyce, you got any more questions you want to ask us?
2: Okay, yeah, like we don't have that much time, but I definitely like for you to just mention a little bit more about your community gardens.
0: Okay, well, 2 years ago I started a project, and it's called BAF Community Garden, Community Victory Garden, and the purpose of the garden is to create a community space where children can come and play. We can grow fresh produce. We can employ members of the community. Members of the community can hold commerce events, come and engage together, hold parties, whatever the case may be. The objective of the community garden is to be a beacon of light in the community, have a place to rejuvenate the community, and have us focus more on unity and sustainability. We'll be holding educational pieces and community events and things of that nature, and we encourage everybody to come out and support. Thank you.
2: And Skrill, I would like for you to just tell us a little bit about how the things in the community affect you and your mind and your mm-hmm. heart, you know, from your heart. Mm-hmm. And there was another question that's going to come to me. And tell us a little bit more about that event, September 30th.
1: Yep,
2: and
1: I will.
2: And give us your information of how if people can get involved.
1: Yep, I will. So a little bit about my story. I grew up in Inkster, Michigan, and I came to Detroit at the age of 18. During my years here, you know, getting out the house on my own, at the age of 20, I witnessed my best friend get murdered. We was at a establishment, 21 and up establishment. We didn't really supposed to be there, but, you know, I didn't always live this life that I'm living now. And so my best friend was murdered. I held him on his last breath. I felt him take that last breath. It took a mental toll on me. I lost my job, went through a lot of different ups and downs. It took me about 6 years to really get and accept my purpose and my calling. That I say, you know, I'm very spiritual. And so I commenced and took my stance in the world and said that, hey, I'm going to be the change that I want to see. I can't continue to wait on somebody to come and save me or my community. I have to help build up other people as you know, God helped build up myself. And so I just wanted to get back and start commencing the work. And I moved by faith, not by sight. And so the event is September 30th. It's the CVLC. We're looking to build more leaders with inside of our community, step into the leadership roles that, you know, we all are handling inside of our community. But the biggest thing is that we have to organize our community. We are not outnumbered. We are out organized. And so Movement Mondays is a time from 5:30 to 7:30 for us to get organized. And also Live Free Detroit, Force Detroit has a coalition arm that we just released today. Is a re-grant process of up to collectively $150,000 that we re-grant to small organizations and community leaders as well. And so you can get that information from ForceDetroit.org. If you're an organization or a community leader that's looking to get some funding to be re-granted around work that's to improve the safety and freedom of the city of Detroit. And this is our fourth cohort. So Pastor Joyce, appreciate you. Appreciate the Straight Back Movement for allowing us to be here. And giving us this platform and opportunity as we show what collaboration truly looks like and coming together collectively to change the cycle of violence and the social determinants of health for the city of Detroit.
0: Peace and blessings. Thank you.
2: Well, thank you so much. And I appreciate you all so much. And I want to say these young people treat me with so much love and respect. They are very honorable. And I want to say that they will make a change, and they are already making a difference because they're so righteous in their stance and how they treat people. Automatically, when the streaks come, they'll pick

0: up their minds. They'll start acting honorable and respectful. And that's the power of righteousness. So we go in, and we thank you, and we're going to say a little prayer. And I'll see y'all next Wednesday, the Lord's will. So, Father God, we just thank you for these young men. Amen. We thank you for the work that they're doing in the community to make a difference. And we will take down this gun violence. That devil has been defeated. He's been judged already. He's on his way to the lake. And we just thank you, Lord God, for blessing this.
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0: Good morning, and praise the true and living God. You're listening to the 11th Hour Broadcast. I'm Pastor Harriet Davis, pastor of Straightway Place of Grace Ministry. I'm just so glad to be here with you on today. I want to say good morning to my radio audience, those of you that are listening by way of WMKM. We are so grateful and so thankful to have a place where truth, ooh, watch out now, where truth can go forth, amen, and the word of God can be heard. You know, the places are getting fewer and fewer. Well, all right. Listen, it's hot. Welcome to the first day of July. This is the holiday weekend. Praise God. Everybody's going to be celebrating Independence Day. Amen. Praise God. We're going to celebrate our independence from sin. Hallelujah. Praise God. Before I get started, I want to bless your weekend this weekend. I want to bless your weekend with peace. I want to bless our nation with peace. I want to bless our city streets, amen, and our celebrations with peace this weekend. People of God, you are needed on the wall. Amen. You are needed on the wall. And that's what we're going to talk about today. We have to prepare ourselves, praise God, for these end times. Praise God, praise God. Oh, I see the saints are beginning to gather. You know, last week, they didn't show me anything. They showed me nobody. You know, I never know what the screen is going to look like. I tell you all, those of you that do these social medias and whatever, and you're preaching truth, you never know what these computers are going to do. There's all kinds of warfare to get the truth out. That's why God calls us warriors. Amen. That's why he tells us to put on the whole armor of God. Amen. That's why he tells us that our weapon is the sword of the sword of the Spirit. Amen. Which is the word of God. Praise God. Amen. Amen. Because there is some stuff going on. Oh, hallelujah. I want to thank those of you that have prayed for me and prayed for my family. Don't stop. Don't quit. Amen. Life is life. Life is going on. And people are having tragedies everywhere. Amen. And on last week, I said no one is exempt from living life. I went back and I watched that broadcast. Those of you that have time and you want to be encouraged, go back and watch that. Amen. Amen. The title of our message today is to revive. Wait a minute. It is restore, revive, regress. Amen. You know, the Lord, I just love how he does things. Amen. You can never get bored. If you get bored, something is amiss somewhere. Because your relationship with God, ooh, come on now, come on. As you get closer to him, you really learn his personality. You really learn how he does things. Amen. And he is so quick to shift. He is so quick to change. Because we're going to be talking about, you know, searching our hearts today. We're going to be talking about God examining, praise God, before the people of God can go higher. God says he has to examine and expose the hearts of his people before we can go higher. We're going to be in the book of Acts. But he gave me this title. I'm thinking, what? But it's all connected. Because Christ Jesus came to restore us back to God. Amen. I'm going to read the scripture for you. He came to restore us back to God. And to revive means to bring back to life. And then he gave me the dot, dot, dot, you know, that little pause. And then he said, regress. Oh, Jesus. So that means his children might have the possibility of regression. And what does it mean to regress? It means to return back to. Ooh, the church calling back did. The Lord called it regret. Amen. Because, you know, we have certain words that trigger us. And people just go negative on you. They don't really hear what God is saying. They don't really hear the principle that God is trying to teach. Because the words that we heard so much irritate us. Amen? Praise God. And that's all part of that regression. We begin to then give God the responses that we gave when we was in another place. Well. You all pray for me today. I want you to know I love you. Amen. I thank the Lord for you. My spirit man is lifted. Amen. My family and I, we're going to get through this. Amen. We're going to get through this. And those of you that are going through life, amen, you're going to get through it too. Praise God, whatever valley you find yourself, whatever desert place, whatever dry place, whatever wilderness, hallelujah, if you might find yourself in, you will get through there if you stay with God. Amen. So our anchor scripture today is Romans chapter 6, verse 4b. But I'm going to read the first four verses. Paul is talking to the Roman church. What shall we say then? Shall we continue in sin that grace may abound? Now, the Lord told us at the beginning of this year, 2025, was a year of tremendous grace, because five is the number of grace. Over six is the number of man. And he said men were going to make decisions, but they were going to reap what they sow. That this was going to be a year of reaping. And I want to say to you all, be careful. Be so careful. Amen. What you speak out of your mouth, because out of your mouth you are sowing seeds. Not only are you sowing seeds in your life, you're sowing seeds into our atmosphere. You're sowing seeds into your children, into your bloodline. Oh, it's gotten real now. Oh, this thing here is real. Amen. And he says, shall we continue sin that grace may abound? Verse 2, God forbid. How shall we that are dead to sin live any longer therein? We have to allow God to change us. Don't come to God. Amen. And get saved. Woo! And then want to stay like you are. You have to be revived, brought back to a new life. Let me keep going. Verse 3, know ye not that so many of us as were baptized in Jesus Christ were baptized unto his death. Now, we just had a tremendous baptism, amen, on Pentecost Sunday. Woo, they were lined up, just lined up, amen. But that's just step number one. No, that's not the end. Some people say, well, now I'm baptized, you know, I'm good to go. And regret. We're not going back. We're going forward. Praise God. We're going forward. Now, here was our anchor scripture. Therefore, ye are buried with him by baptism, because we explained to the people that got baptized the symbolism of going down in the watery grave and coming up new, coming up in the newness of life. Like Jesus went into the grave, amen, and came up new, glorified, resurrected to new life. Here is 4b. That like as Christ was raised up from the dead by the glory of the Father, even so we should walk in newness of life. Should walk in newness of life. Should not just claim newness of life. You know, that season is over. We don't have to be about our Father's business. That season is over where you can just profess. Now you have to possess. Now, amen? Now you got to do it. You got to just do it. Amen? All right. So that's what our lesson on Sunday was about in the book of Acts. Because God walked us through the book of Acts and all that he was doing with the new disciples and the new apostles. And let me tell you something. There's nothing new under the sun. The same spirit. Oh, come on now. The same spirits that were dealing with the apostles and the new church are the same spirit. Because spirits are eternal. Spirits are eternal. And it's up to you and I. And Christ Jesus came to give us power and authority. Who ain't able to do it? You know, I hope y'all don't get bored with me today. I hope y'all stay with me today. Amen. Because after I left you all last Wednesday, you know, Wednesday was a struggle. But listen, I promise you, go back and watch last Wednesday. It'll bless you. It'll bless you because it's just so real. It's just so real how our flesh, yours, mine, amen, will wrestle with God. That's okay. You know, because we are growing. Because flesh is responding to the new spiritual life. The difference is I yield. You have to yield to God. You cannot allow your flesh, amen, to continue to have reign and rule in your life. That's why Christ Jesus, because for this cause, Christ Jesus was made manifest to destroy the evil works of the devil. What were the evil works of the devil? To hold you in bondage, to hold you in depression, to hold you in anger, to hold you in trauma. Amen? But you have to decide. You have to make the decision. Because the Bible is coming true. I was with you on Wednesday, and then on Thursday, there was a shaking and a rumbling in the earth. There was a shaking and a rumbling in the planet. I mean literally the planet. There were 6 major earthquakes. Now, the seismologists, they say, oh, earthquakes happen all the time. You know, the earth is always tremoring. You know, somebody better tell us. You know, don't just keep that a secret. Because they reported 6 major. And they were all over the world. You know, we were trying to figure out with one of the men of God, a man who's a historian, who reads, studies, if it was just one particular area. We're trying to see, is it on a particular fault or whatever. But these earthquakes were all over the planet. North, south, east, west, California. You know, Venezuela had, they call them twin earthquakes. They had 2 back-to-back, 7.2 and 7.5. Are you listening to me? These are major. These are tear-up cities kind of earthquakes. But then when I went to look, oh, it wasn't 6. It was like about 15 of them. Alaska, Nevada, California. What? Praise God. I got my little list here. Wait a minute. I got the 6. The 6 were the Philippines, Japan, New Guinea, California, and Venezuela 2 times. And then it was Alaska, Vegas, and, you know, and other places that I didn't know. And this went on for 2 days. Now, the Bible has told us there's going to come a time. You know, and we've seen earthquakes before, and we've said the same scripture. But there's so many other things converging now. You know, Matthew 24:7, when Jesus was telling the people that there was going to come a time when nations would rise against nations and kingdoms against kingdoms. And, you know, for the first time, I can say, you all are smarter than me, and I get it. You know, I'm the brain surgery survivor, so I really have to depend on God to reveal his word to me in his time. Amen? And I always thought of governmental kingdom. Whenever I read that, and it says kingdom shall rise against kingdom, I'm thinking about the kingdom, political kingdom. I never thought about the kingdom of darkness and the kingdom of light. Woo, because there's a great battle going on right now. The kingdom of darkness and the kingdom of light. And the kingdom of darkness is marching everywhere through all types of witchcraft and perversion and perverted spirits. And they're trying to take over our government, anti-Christ spirits, trying to rule our cities, take over positions of a government where they will be able to make the laws for the Christians, the people of God, to have to live by. Oh, you better wake up. Well, you better wake up. Amen. The Bible says Abraham staggered not at the promises of God. What does it mean to stagger? To walk unsteady. What is your walk looking like? To walk unsteady. To walk at a shaky pace. People of God, at times past, because I'm not going to speak that on you today. Woo! Your walk was shaky. shaky, shaky. You're two steps up and you're two steps back. Amen? You have to tell yourself, remember Lot's wife. He said, don't look back. What you looking back for? You were so miserable when you were in the world. That's how you got to Jesus in the first place. Life ran you. And that's the prayer that I pray, that life will run sinners back to the Lord. Amen? Before it's everlasting too late. But now once you get there, once you are restored back to God, once you have been revived and new life, hallelujah, has been given unto you, don't regret. Don't regret. Oh, we get to feeling all good. We get to getting all blessed. We come with nothing. Broken. Tattered. Traumatized. He began to restore you. He began to restore your joy. Began to restore you financially. Began to restore you. Amen? And the next thing you know, you're staggering. The next thing you know, you're two steps up and three steps back. The next thing you know, you don't have time to come in fellowship. You don't have time for your transformation. In order to be transformed, Romans tell you, don't be conformed to this world, but be transformed. How? By the renewing of your mind. You've got to renew that old thing up there. Amen? Because the world has programmed you for decades, however old you are. Decades, years, has pounded and programmed you. Praise God. And now when Jesus wants to reprogram you, and you all understand reprogramming, amen, everybody's got computers now. Praise God. And, you know, everybody knows whatever you put in the computers, what's coming out, garbage in, garbage out. Well, woo, Holy Ghost, you didn't put that in my notes today. We've got to go through this transformation. We've got to tell God yes. Amen. We've got to allow him. You know, don't hold on to all of this garbage now that you're on the Lord's side and think it's so wonderful. It stinks. It's still garbage. It's still trash. What does that say about us? Woo! Oh, my goodness gracious. Don't y'all get mad at me. Amen. I'm just a messenger. I'm just a servant just like you are. And I'm going to tell you this before the word come out of my mouth, it hits you, it hit me first. Amen? Praise God. Last week, we learned that the key. There's only one key. Tell him yes. He'll help you. He'll do the work for you. Tell him I yield. I give up, Lord. Amen? Praise God. Oh, I see the shine. I see autumn. I see the shade. Amen. That's right. That's right. And the Lord exposed, because that's our lesson. To examine and expose our hearts. Don't you get mad when the light shows, hallelujah, and exposes the garbage still in you. Praise God, you are in a place and in a position with power and authority to clean house. To clean house. The Bible tells us that evil communications corrupt good manners. You go back to evil talking folks, you start talking like them. You go back to evil dressing folk, you start dressing like them. You go, listen, anytime you regress and go backwards, God is not pleased. God is not pleased. Now, I understand the temptation. We've been talking about how the world trying to entice God's people. Why do you think the world is trying to entice you back? To make you weak when it comes to the warfare. So that he can take over your home, take over your children, take over your community. And the people of God with the power of God sitting around talking about each other. Oh, stop it. I've been watching, and I'm not into soccer. But the Lord has had me watching soccer. I have just been thrown for a loop. These people have come from all over the world to the United States to watch soccer. I don't know what all they had to sacrifice in order to get here. We're talking about the world now. And you were like that when you was in the world. Whatever it took for you to get to where you wanted to get to. But as soon as the enemy come against you, when it's time to worship God, when it's time to gather in the house of the Lord, oh, everybody wants everything all so convenient. I want Zoom every Sunday. Some of y'all, if you don't have Zoom, you won't have nothing. Because when the doors are open, can't nobody find you. Oh, you just better repent. That's regression. That's regression. You're faithful to your job. You're faithful to your school. You're faithful to your friends. But they came on that day. I was out yesterday, 99 degrees. The Holy Ghost told me, heaven, hell is hotter. Hell is hotter. What you complaining about? I shut my mouth. That's a true story. That's a true story. I'm out, I'm thinking, oh, Lord, it's kind of hot out here. He said, hell is a lot hotter. What are you complaining about? Thank you, Jesus. You know, God has to remind us how good we have it. He has to remind us, you know, how he has prepared a way for us. He has to remind us. And all we want to do is look at what? What? We have everything that we need. And he's teaching us, if you want more, he's teaching us how to receive more. Get with the Lord. What is it you need? Praise God. The first thing you need are the things that are eternal. What you need with a new car, if you're going to be so worried about paying the car note, you can't enjoy that. You need to have peace. You need to understand how to have peace. And that's what we talked about last week. Peace in the midst of the storm. Rest in the midst of life storms. People of God, life is license. Life is license. Amen. So in the book of Acts, oh no, I was telling you about the soccer. And I watched these people coming to agreement. Now they're from different countries, they're from different languages. We talk about the world. How they were coming to agreement for something that they enjoy, something that they love. They sing together. How many people come to church and want to sing? First thing he says, I can't sing. You think the folks at the game say, I can't sing, I'm not going to sing. They just sing their little heart out. Whatever they be saying, they just sing. When you was in the world, you served darkness. Now you want to come to God and do what? Get flaky? Shaky, flaky? People of God, the warriors need to be on the front line. The wall builders, the Nehemiahs need to be on the wall. Amen? The soldiers need to have their swords out, which is the word of God. We need to be declaring the word of God. Amen? Over the summertime. God telling us, fortify yourself. Prepare yourself. Summer's coming. Didn't know summer was going to hit my bloodline. We never know, but he does prepare us. You can't never call him unjust. You can't never call him unfair. I don't care what you say. It's a lie from the pit. He has provided. Now, it's up to you and to me. Will you receive? Will you accept? And will you obey? Woo! Oh, that's that ugly word again. Obey. Jay's had to obey. Well, you are a slave. You're a slave to Christ Jesus because you was a slave to sin before. Hallelujah. Mm-hmm. Now you bought and paid for. Hallelujah. By the blood of the Lamb. You are not your own. Oh, it's in the book. It's in the book. Oh, I'm grown. He said, you better come as a child if you want to get into heaven. How do children come? They come in obedience. Yes, sir. Y'all heard this woman of God. I'm older than most of y'all. She told me, get up. Yes, sir. Praise God. Mm-hmm. I had my little conversation with my Lord. And Lord. Amen. You can talk to him. He's your father. Amen. I get it, because I talk to him. You can express yourself, but you better honor him. Better honor him. I used to talk to my mother. I had a certain way I had to talk to her, let me tell you. Amen. You find yourself getting up off the floor. Well, you be getting up off of life's floor, people of God. And you wonder how you got there. You wonder why you got there. How many doors did you open when God told you don't go that way? Woo! She on fire today. She on fire. We're talking about restoration, transformation, consecration, and sanctification. Being set aside. You cannot hang out with the world. Yes, the summer's coming, and the world is going to be trying to entice you when it's time to learn how to be a warrior for the Lord, the world is going to entice you so that when your trouble comes, you won't be prepared. How are you going to be prepared? Because you missed the preparation. You missed the day of preparation. I'm telling you, God is so timely now. Here's a good word. God is so apropos. That means right on time. Right on time. Now, he changed my message on Sunday. Saturday night, you know, that's what preachers do. They study, you know, they get their little scriptures together, and they write out their little sermons, and they write out their outline. Amen. And it's about midnight. Now, I've been adding, I got, 3 pages, I'm feeling good. The Lord told me that's not what we're going to talk about. Excuse me? Why you give me all of this? Amen. That's not what we're going to talk about. What you going to say? Well, I still want, these are God's people. The people that I pastor, they're his people. They're not my people. They're his children. My obligation is to feed them what God says he wants them to eat. He does the menu, not me. So he said, that's not what we're going to talk about. I said, okay. I closed up the book. I went to bed. I wasn't going to try and rack my brain. I've learned. He is God. That was the title last week. He is, right? So I get up early Sunday morning, and that's when he gives me this message about how he's got to examine and expose the hearts of his people before they can go higher. Because we've been in the book of Acts, right? And I had some other things that I was going to talk about the book of Acts. He told me, no, let's go and see and look at transformation. Let's go and look at what they had to deal with. And they were doing miracles, but their hearts were still... I don't want to talk about the apostles. I don't want to talk about the disciples. Amen. I don't want to talk about you all. Praise God. But he said their hearts were still wretched. He said another word. But I know you all are judged. Praise God. And he said he had to continually. You have to let God continually. And don't get an attitude when God exposes you. How does he expose you? Because when life happens, what's in you jumps up. Ask me how I know. You can't hide them demons. You can hide them for a while. But because God is a good God, because God is a right now God, he will not allow those spirits to stay with you unless you choose. But he'll show them to you and let you see them so that you can be free, so that you can be who he has designed you to be, so that you can do what he has put you on the earth to do in the name of Yeshua before he comes back for you, before he comes back for me. We are waiting for the rapture. But God is plucking folk up now. Amen. Have mercy on me, Lord. Amen. Because I cry out for mercy. Ain't no shame in my game. Y'all sit there and think you got it going on if you want to. And act like you know somebody lying on you. Amen. That's between you and the God that saved you. Praise God. But I told you, pride will never let you see you. Pride will always tell you it's them. Something wrong with everybody else but you. But this garbage is in you. And if the Lord don't shine a light on it, you'll bust hell wide open. But you stay sanctified self. So you'll stand before it. You know it. Woo! You know what the scriptures say. Everybody want to give God their resume. Did not cast out devils. Did not pray. Whoa. Did not do this and did not. But he said, depart from me. You work of iniquity. I don't even know you. I never knew you. Work of iniquity is self-will. You did what you wanted to do and tried to justify it. Well, I'm talking to the ecclesia. I'm talking to the church. I'm talking to the ones that say you love him. It's time to get right. Time to get ready. You're going to have to pray this summer. You're going to have to pray with power. Not some pitiful prayers. I'm so sick and tired. Praise God. The saints wanting to pray. Lord, I thank you. Bless me. Bless me. Bless. Stop it. Get to know who you are. The word has power and life. You've got to speak with the power of God. You've got the Holy Ghost power on the inside. He's not a wimp. He's not a wuss. Praise God.
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2: 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Keep listening. 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So this is why we replayed it. Minister Harriet Davis, she'd like you to go ahead and listen. The devil was busy, but she also said that he is a liar. So keep listening. Detroit.
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2: 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And yet. We are aware of the technical difficulties.

0: many things.
1: Because what they wanted to do, they wanted to build a tower to heaven. Amen. They wanted to make a name for themselves. All this was pride. All this was pride and arrogance. Amen. And they were so motivated. Praise God. You got to be motivated. You got to come into agreement with the word of God. You got to come into agreement. Amen. And stop arguing with one another. Stop arguing with the word of God. Stop arguing. Amen. You come into agreement with what God says. Now, in the book of Acts, you know, transformation began in chapter 2 when the Holy Spirit came. The power came. Jesus told them in 1. You know, I'm going to run through the scriptures. He told them in 1 to tarry, to wait until you be endued with what? Power from on high. He told Peter, he said, when thou art converted, strengthen thy brother. He said, then you can be witnesses unto me. What is a witness? Oh, a person who has been through something and come out on the other side and has a testimony of victory. If you don't have a testimony of victory, what are you witnessing? So God doesn't fail. No, he doesn't. And it doesn't mean we're not going to go through life. Amen? Oh, I hear you. Oh, she said, okay, English teacher. I must have been running down regress and restore and retrogress. Amen. Praise God. And so they began. Miracles began because people got filled with the Holy Ghost. They were speaking in diverse tongues, other languages. Amen. And thousands of people got saved. Those are miracles. Praise God. In Acts chapter 3, transformation begins because now Peter and John go and heal the man at the gate. Beautiful. Man that never walked in his life. Praise God. Not ever. Hallelujah. Then you got Acts chapter 4 where they started fussing at him about the name. See, we're still dealing with those issues right now. Don't say his name. People can say all the other names of all these fake false gods. Amen. But when it comes to you and me, don't pray in his name. That didn't just start. That was 2,000 years ago when they told him, don't preach in that name because the devil knows there's power in the name. You got to learn how to utilize the name in your prayers. You got to learn how to utilize the name when you make your declaration. How are you going to do that? The Bible said, how can they hear without a preacher? How can you hear and how can you know? Because when you all are on Zoom, you're distracted. Ain't nobody fool. You're on your phone, you're scrolling while the word is still going forth. God see you. Like I said, I don't say anything until God says it. He talking to all y'all. Praise God. We want to have church on Zoom. You in the kitchen cooking. And the preached word is going forth. You are not receiving it. You are not internalizing it. God needs your attention. Praise God. All the soccer, everybody is in. Their intention is total in that game. They're singing, and afterwards, you know, and I always wonder, I asked the Lord, I said, do they train them, the players? Now, they just got to whooping up on one another, and somebody lost. They stay on the field and hug each other and fellowship with each other. People leave the house of the Lord with attitude. What kind of foolishness is that? Foolishness. God said, I'm examining the house. I'm telling you, he woke up at 6:30 Sunday. He said, this is what we're going to talk about. And bam, spam, alana. Spirits jumped right up. Exposed. But that's a good thing. That's a good thing, people of God. When God show it to you, don't get no attitude. Be glad. Be glad, because you'll bust hell wide open. Praise God. Ooh, time's passed. All right. So, then we get to chapter five, and greed jumps up. Now, everything is going wonderful. Woo! Everybody's got, everybody loving on each other. They got all things common. They're selling all their property, and they're sharing it with each other. Amen. And greed jumps up with Ananias and Sapphira. And they come and lie to Peter. They come and lie to the preacher. Not realizing they're not talking to him. The Holy Spirit is sitting there listening. You all know the story. They fell dead. I thought when I first read that and I first got saved, I'm thinking, Lord, that ain't right. Oh, you all remember when I did that message, the devil fought me. So when I was talking about how we always be thinking, God, that ain't right. What you doing, what you did, that ain't right. Mm-hmm. He letting us know, don't come to him wrong. Come to him. You know how the world said, come to me correctly. That don't mean you have to come perfectly, but you have to come totally yielded. Okay, Lord. Don't be trying to hide your faults and your flaws. There ain't nothing hid from him. Nothing. The Bible said before, he said, let there be light. He already knew you. He knew me. He knew everything wrong he was going to do. He knew all of that. And he still went to the cross for you. And he still died for you. Amen. The whole planet, people of God, was shaking. What else do God have to do? You better start crying out for mercy, because he said this is going to be some reaping time now. Nations are going to reap. People groups are going to reap. His children are going to reap. Everybody, individually, collectively. Oh, you better cry out for mercy. You better start repenting. Then we're in chapter 6. Same spirit. They're casting out food. And they arguing about the food. They still arguing about the food today. The food pantry. People think that's all the church is supposed to be about, a food pantry. What you got to give me? What you passing out? Oh, you gave them more than you gave me. Same spirit. God said, I'm examining. And the apostle says, get you some deacons. We don't have time for this. Pastors, you don't have time to be passing out food. You're supposed to be getting out the word so that the world, hallelujah, can know Jesus and change. The world pastors and preachers to be stuck passing out the food pantry. Same spirit. God said, I'm opening the door. I'm exposing all of it. Why? Not to embarrass you. To help you get right. Because you have, you got an assignment in the earth. Praise God. It's not to get rich. It's not to get rich. Nothing is going to leave this earth when you go. It's all going to still be right here. So what's the point? Now, let's build some schools. Let's get rich and build some schools where we can say Jesus. Let's build some schools where people are not telling us that they're going to teach our children, you know, transgenderism in the kindergarten. Get real. You all haven't noticed that they have passed laws for some of these transgender men to read to our children? I don't understand that. Why do grown men in dresses want to read story time to our little children? Why? Because as they grow up, they will have a distorted image of what a woman is, a distorted image of what a man is, and it'll be easy to pervert them. While you sitting up in the church someplace pouting, or sitting up at home, don't even want to go to church pouting, whining and complaining. Oh, listen, it was all in my notes. I couldn't believe it. But I write what he said. He said, the earth is rumbling, wars are happening, and children are being killed every weekend while the people of power are hiding and whimpering about my house, my love life, my feelings in times past. He said, while you have been designed for this time of the earth, you have been designed for such a time as this. You're not designed to whimper. Yes, life is going to come and try to knock you down. Yes, life is going to come and try to plummet you. Amen? With death, poverty, unemployment, famine, anything that the enemy thinks he can do to rock your world. You have to know God is who he say he is. If he is Jehovah Jireh, he will provide. You got to let that come out your mouth. If he say he is the Prince of Peace, in the midst of your turmoil, you have to call on the Prince of Peace, Shalom. You got to do this. You got to be transformed, people of God. Stop being conformed. Stop regressing, going backwards. summer's here. And some of y'all want to go get naked and hang out. The parks, the clubs. I had the convertibles. Well, you know, whatever y'all was doing before. I had a life before, too. Yeah, but I'm so glad. I'm so glad God delivered me. Okay, that was chapter 6. Chapter 7. Woo, my God, my God. Hatred for the world. All Stephen did with his sweet, kind self. He told them, these are new converts. Praise God, this is the church. This is the church, the Pharisees, the Sadducees. That's why you got to come away from the church and get a relationship with God. Get away from religion. Spirit of religion. And get a relationship, a one-on-one relationship, so that you get to hear his voice. So that when the preacher preached, you already heard it. God told it to you before you left home. So you can say, yep, I know that's the Lord. I know he's talking to me. Amen? But if you don't spend no time with it, when you hear stuff, flesh want to rise up. Rise up to do what? Rise up to go where? Now, you let the devil take you out the house of the Lord, out the safety if you want to. They're dropping like flies. But he already told us that. He said, I saved you. I rescued you. Why would you regress and go back? You better tell that devil, push on. Well, okay. All he did was preach the word. And they hated him, so they stoned him. Threw rocks at him till he died. And there was the biggest Pharisee, Saul, laid their coats at his feet. But God got a hold of him in the next two chapters, chapter 8 and 9. Oh, I love it. I love it. God will take your stony heart and give you a heart of flesh. Because some of you all, you have stony hearts still. Come on, I love you, Lord. I love you, Lord. The scriptures say, how can you love God and not love your brother? I'm talking about the folk in the church with you. You have to examine. God is examining. He's shining a light right now. He's examining the hearts and the motives. Expose it so that we can change, so that we can do something about it, because it's time for him to pour in power. He's not going to pour power onto your garbage. Woo! Hallelujah. Hallelujah. He said, before they can go higher, because they were still doing miracles. Praise God. Chapter 5, along with Ananias, folks was getting healed by Peter's shadow. And in chapter 10, God still had to deal with Peter's heart because he was racist. You know, they had that racism. If you wasn't a Jew, you was a dog. And they didn't care what color you was. If you was a Canaanite, you was a dog. If you was a Greek, you was a dog. Hallelujah. If you was, what are some of them? If you was Roman, you was a dog. And Peter had that in his heart. And God had to deal with him on the roof at Joppa. When he told him, when he let down all that unclean stuff and he told him to wash, arise and eat. Peter, don't touch nothing unclean. God touched him. Don't you call what I have washed unclean. Because God getting ready to watch it.
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1: We thank God here to be with you another Wednesday afternoon on St. Mark's Church Uplift Program here at AM 1440. We know God, amen, is going to move in our life in the next 30 minutes, amen. We thank God for allowing us to be here on this platform, AM 1440, to spread the good news of God's word out to a dying world. We're here to celebrate God and also to encourage your soul on this day. We're to revive the walk in our souls, and those that have not come to know the love of Jesus, we hope the word touch it. Yes. So you too can get to know the love of Jesus. But God's a good God, amen. God's an all-time God.
2: Yes.
1: God, amen, is an ever-present God. God's my friend, amen. He's my wonderful counselor.
2: Yes.
1: He's the Prince of Peace in my life. God, amen, brought me through many toils and many troubles and many tribulations in my life. I know that God has brought me from. And I know the same God, amen, brought me through everything, also bring you through whatever it is you're going through. So we gonna lift God's word up on this day and help lift you up spiritually at the same time. Because the God and praise to God that we serve, amen. He's a loving God and he's a graceful God. And we thank God for his mercy. Because truly, what would be without God's mercy on this day? But we just thank God, thank God. We can move on in God's holy name. At this time, we're going to have our Nelson's second prayer request at this time.
3: 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Again, coming up Monday, July 6th through Friday, July 10th at 6:30 to 8:30, we will be having our VBS here. The theme is Paul and the Underground Church. All and everyone is welcome. Our second prayer list, Taraja Eaton, Sister Barbara Bailey, Pastor Pitts, Brother Wilkerson, Vicki Simon, Sister Pitts, James Hall, John Johnson, Al Wabicki, Steve Pinchuk, Sister Betty Jo Robertson, Terry Robertson, Janice Rux, Evangelist Addy, Mrs. Steeples, Pastor Walton, Fraser Thompson, Evangelist Brenda Bird, Jeanette Wackrow, Quavis Rogers, Dale Simon, Mother Shelby, Sister Gloria Scott, Calvin and Carrie, Sister Mackenzie Guy, Brother Harold Watson, and Tori Needham. As you pray daily, please remember to say a prayer for those that are sick and are shuttered. And if you'd like to add anyone to our sick and prayer list, please feel free to contact the church and we'll put them on at a later time. God bless.
1: Amen, amen. We thank, amen, for all those announcements we heard and all those names on our sick and prayer report. At this time, let us pray. Oh, Heavenly Father, dear Lord, we thank you, Lord, for this day, dear God. We thank you, Lord, for this very hour, dear God. We thank you for all the names those great and sick and prayer report on this day, dear God. We wish you touch right now, dear God, just name by name, one by one, dear God. We wish you touch to heal those that are sick, dear God. Strengthen them right now, dear God. Remember those that are spreading, Lord, because they are surrounded by problems on every side, dear God. And there's a problem or a problem. They feel like, dear God, they're in a corner, don't know how to get out of that corner, dear God. But as you touch them too, right now, dear God, open the door and his thought will close, dear God. Strengthen them right now, dear God. We know your God is able to do, you can do all things, but fail, dear God. Give us some answer prayers, Lord, because they backslid so far away from you, dear God. And they're so far out in the world, they're not sure how to make their way back, dear God. But we know your only word, dear God, the truth there is rock in the wilderness, dear God. You better my pillow cloud by day and a pillow fire by night. So we know you can lead them back out the dark they find themselves in, dear God. Back from the dark, back into your wonderful light, dear God. So touch them too right now, dear God. Strengthen them, dear God. Have them change their hearts, dear God. So they'll never want to hear from me, dear God. Dear Lord, give all those who are ready to God thirst for your holy word, dear God. So we're not satisfied in our daily lives, dear God, unless we spend time with you, dear God. Bless us, we'll sing our songs, dear God. Bless us, we'll pray today, dear God. Bless us, we'll read your holy word, dear God. Strengthen us day by day, dear God. So we want to spend more quality time, dear God, with you and the holy word, dear Lord. Dear Lord, some master prayer, dear God, on this day, dear God. Because truly, dear God, there is loss. The world has swallowed them up, dear God, and they're lost. They're not sure what they can do, dear God. But we know no one is lost from thee, dear God. No matter how far back we might have failed, no matter how far down the muck and mire we may find ourselves in,

0: God. But spiritually, you're right there beside him, dear God. So touch him right now, dear Lord. Dear Lord, I should pray to you this day, dear God. We ask you just remember, dear God. Remember your saints, dear God. We know, dear God, that here, dear Lord, our home in America, Christian persecution going on here at home, dear God. On our jobs and our neighborhoods, dear God. Sometimes within our own family, dear God. But strengthen us, dear God. Make us bold, dear God. So we won't be so timid, dear God, in your holy word. Make us bold. We can stand bold and proclaim your name, dear God. Those that don't hear, let us tell them too. Those that may want to, God, try to persecute us verbally, dear God, let us tell them too, dear God. Strengthen us, dear God, so we'll become that beacon of light, that beacon of hope, dear Lord, that people can look upon us and ask, what can they do to be saved, dear God? They can look upon us and ask, what can they do to get to know you better, dear God? We just thank you, dear God. Dear Lord, bless us and all that we do, edify your holy name, dear God. And as we talk to you, dear Lord, today, while we pray to you, dear God, while we commune with you, dear God, we ask you to strengthen our faith in your holy word, dear God. We ask you to give us more wisdom and understanding, dear God. We're going to need wisdom on this road called life, dear God. So strengthen us, dear God. Lead us every day of our lives, dear God. We come into that fork in the road, straight left or to the right, dear God. Touch us in that moment, dear God. Teach us what we need to do. Much like the open servant Darius asked, what should I do, Lord? Teach us how to ask, dear God. So we can truly lean and depend on you in all our wants, all our needs, dear God. When you are our spiritual compass in our lives, dear God, we can't go wrong, dear God. So strengthen us right now, dear God. All these things you pray, yes, in Jesus' mighty name. Amen. Amen. And thank God. At this time, we have an Old Testament scripture at Sister Michelle. Amen.
1: Amen. Let me come in from Jeremiah, the 17th chapter, the 5th to the 10th verse, talking about hope. Because we all need that today. This is what the Lord said. Cursed is a man who trusts in man and makes flesh his arm, and whose heart departs from the Lord. For he shall be like the shrub in the desert, and shall not see when good comes, but shall inhabit the parched places in the wilderness, in a salt land not inhabited. Blessed is the man who trusts in the Lord, whose hope is the Lord, For he shall be like that tree planted by the waters, that spread out its roots by the river, and shall be seen when heat comes, but its leaves shall be green, and it shall not be anxious in the year of drought, or cease from yielding fruit. The heart is deceitful above all things, and desperately wicked. Who can know it? I, the Lord, search the heart. I try the minds. Even to give every man according to his ways and according to the fruit of his actions. We all need to have hope in our Lord and Savior Jesus Christ. Every day you've got to keep this in your mind. Jeremiah hears what the Lord says in verse 5 and 6, that if we follow or trust in man, we will be like a shrub in the desert. Nothing will help us to get our nourishment. Nothing will help us to grow. Nothing will help us at all. We're left alone in the wilderness, isolated. In verse 7 and 8, explains that trusting in the God, what happens to us? We will be like that tree planted by the river, having all the nourishment, being taken care of, looked after all the time. We will be fruitful and we will produce. In verse 9 and 10, if you give your heart to God, he will protect it. Make sure that nothing will come up and block or stumble you down. You have a straight connection to him. He sees into your heart and in your mind, and he can cleanse it, only him. Helping us to get our sights on him and keep our mind on him. We don't want anything to stumble us or block us, but we know it's going to happen. And if you are knocked down, or if your faith is shaken a little bit, what you have to do is stop, breathe, pray, and he will give you the hope to continue on into any of your situations. Pray for his guidance. Pray for his protection. Pray for his hope, and only his power will help strengthen you. Trust in the Lord, never man.
0: Amen. Amen. We thank you so much for the Old Testament reading. Amen. Amen. And this time, amen, we're going to have musical songs from Brother Hezekiah Walker. Amen.
2: All right.

0: Christ Church. Out of the scripture this week, amen, by Mother Sample, amen.
1: Amen.
2: Good afternoon. I've been in radio land, my sisters and brothers. I come before you this afternoon to tell you, I know God is good.
1: Yeah.
2: And God is good all the time.
1: Yeah.
2: Ain't nobody do like Jesus. It's called on the name of Jesus. Every praise is to our God.
3: Yeah.
2: Thank you, Jesus. Today I will uplift the scriptures coming from 1 Timothy, 2 Timothy, the first chapter and the 7th verse.
1: Yeah.
2: Read that thus. But God has not given us the spirit of fear, but of power, and of love, and of a sound mind.
1: Uh-huh.
2: Never, never, when we all said, I can't. Never said. Because God has given us the spirit of a sound mind.
1: Yeah.
2: And our mind should always be on positive things,
1: yeah,
2: not negative things. Because God is a God of the living.
1: Yes,
2: he don't look back. He tells us, have faith in him. And keep
0: your
2: faith.
0: Keep your faith.
2: And look to Jesus Christ, who's our finish our faith.
3: Mm-hmm.
2: But we can do all things through Christ.
1: Yeah.
2: Mm-hmm. You know, our mind should always be positive.
1: Yeah.
2: Not negative. Because follow Jesus.
1: Mm-hmm.
2: Because without following me, I never say, I can't.
1: Mm-hmm.
2: Never, never again will I confess fear.
1: Mm-hmm.
2: Because God has never given us the power of fear. Or power.
1: Power.
2: The sound mind.
1: Mm-hmm.
2: And our
1: mind.
2: Mm-hmm. That's what he tells you to do.
1: Mm-hmm.
2: Think on the positive thing.
3: Yeah.
2: Not the negative thing.
3: Mm-hmm.
1: Yeah.
2: Because Jesus Christ died for all of us.
0: Oh,
1: yes, he did.
2: All in love.
1: Mm-hmm.
2: Oh, how I love Jesus. Because he first loved me.
1: Yeah.
2: I can do all things.
0: All things.
2: Because God is able. And the first and second Philippians, the fifth verse says, our mind should always be positive.
1: Yeah.
3: Mm-hmm.
2: Let this mind be in you, but also within Jesus Christ.
1: Yeah.
2: We follow Jesus because our mind stayed on Jesus.
1: Yeah. Yeah.
2: He's able to do everything but faith.
1: Mm-hmm.
2: He watch over us. He keep us. When you're going up the rough side of the mountain, God be right there.
1: Mm-hmm.
2: If you come down, God is there. Don't look to the right. Don't look to the left. Keep your eyes on the prize.
3: Yeah.
2: And that prize is Jesus Christ.
1: Yeah.
2: God, oh, I love Jesus. Because yeah, the first love me.
1: Amen.
0: Yeah, amen.
2: Be encouraged on this week. Never again will I see I can't. I can do all things in Christ with Christ.
0: All things.
2: Let your mind be on Christ.
3: Yeah.
2: Who scriptures us day by day. Pray my scripture in the Lord. Have a blessed and hallelujah week.
1: Amen.
0: Amen.
3: Amen.
0: We thank God. We thank God for Mother Sample Scripture. Up the scripture. Amen. And this is how we do from our pastor. Amen.
1: Amen. Amen. We just thank God for Jesus. We thank God for the joy of Jesus Christ. I want to serve a God that will give me some joy and some peace.
0: Yeah.
1: We thank God for the joy and peace of our Lord and Savior Jesus Christ. We pray that everyone in radio land be blessed this summer. Amen. Praise the Lord. Above all, keep Jesus Christ in your life. We want to hear the word of God from Reverend Terry Sample.
0: Amen. Amen. Amen. Thank God, be with your radio land, amen. Thank my pastor for this opportunity. We're going to read to you from the book of Acts on this night. And if you can, read with us. If you can, just jot it down and go back and read it later for yourself.
1: Man.
0: But in the book of Acts, chapter 12, beginning at verse number 7. And behold, the angel of the Lord came unto him, and a light shined in the prison, and smote Peter on the side,
1: yeah,
0: and raised him up, saying, arise up quickly, and his chains fell off from his hands. And the angel said to him, gird thyself, and
1: yeah,
0: bind on thy sandals. And so he did. And he said unto him, cast thy garments about thee, and follow me.
1: Mm-hmm.
0: And he went out and followed him, and was not that it was true which was done by the angel, but he thought it was a vision. And when they were past the first and second ward, they came into the iron gate that leadeth into the city, which opened to them of their own accord. And they went out, and
1: mm-hmm,
0: passed all through one street, and forthwith the angel departed from him. And when Peter was come to himself, he said, now I know of a surety that the Lord has sent his angel, and had delivered me out of the hand of Herod, and from all the expectations of the people of the Jews. Amen. I just want you to know on this thing, I just want to talk to you about the gatekeeper. Amen.
2: Right.
0: Sometimes you find yourself behind gates, and you think you're locked up behind a gate. But my God is that gatekeeper for you. Amen. Oh, Heavenly Father, dear Lord, Lord, we thank you, Lord, for this day, dear God. We thank you, Lord, for your word, Lord. We just read the book of Acts, dear God. Bless me that I can decrease and you can increase. Your word will go forth and I come back void. All I want you to pray yourself in Jesus' mighty name. Amen.
2: Amen.
0: Amen. I just want to talk about the gatekeeper on this day. Because sometimes some of us find ourselves behind some gates in our lives.
3: Uh-huh.
0: Sometimes we got a drug gate. Sometimes we have an infidelity gate.
3: Uh-huh.
0: Sometimes we have a greed gate.
3: Yes.
0: Some of us have just, we want to eat all the time a gluttonous gate. Some of us have a worrying gate.
3: Mm-hmm.
0: Some of us have a woe is me gate. And sometimes these gates got us all trapped behind the gates to the point that we can't see anything. The gates are tall. We look up, we can't see over the gate. We can't see around the gate.
3: Uh-huh.
0: We can't see through the gate. We are trapped. But I want you to know, if you think you are trapped behind a gate on this day, I need you to find some faith, because you see, the God that we serve is a gatekeeper.
2: Yeah.
0: And the God that we serve, that all the keys to all the gates, you might think you're trapped behind it. Because see, if you are a child of God, you're not trapped behind any gate. You may be temporarily hindered. And notice the terminology on this night, radio land. You're not trapped. But you may be temporarily hindered behind a gate. And why are we temporarily hindered behind a gate? Because God's waiting for us to get on these and do some praying. Amen?
3: Amen.
0: We get on these and do some praying. God will come see about us. Amen. What I like about this, every time I read the book of Acts about Peter, Peter was sleeping. He woke up. He thought he was still dreaming.
3: Mm-hmm.
0: See, God can move so quietly in our lives sometimes.
2: Yeah.
0: We don't even know if God's working things out for us. We so worried, we so concerned, we sleep as unhappy, or we toss and turn, not realizing that the gatekeeping God opened up the door and let us in. But we so worried, don't even want God to work it out already. Because sometimes we feel trapped in our mind. We're only trapped because of our lack of faith on this day. We're only trapped because we forget the God that we serve, what he's capable of. So sometimes, amen, we think we're trapped. You're going to temporarily hinder behind a gate. But I want you to know, much like Peter, when they woke Peter up, they Peter. Soon they woke him up, the chains fell off.
2: Mm-hmm.
3: Yeah.
0: Sometimes we are bound in life by our doubts.
2: Yeah.
0: Our doubts have us bound.
2: Yeah.
0: We got chains of doubts on our heads. We got chains of doubts on our feet. We can't do nothing that God called us to do because we got those chains of doubts on us. Well, thank be to God, the gatekeeping God, amen. Much like we touched Peter's shoulder, the chains fell off. Those chains of doubt will fall off us when God comes see about us,
2: yes,
0: amen.
2: Yes.
0: So I don't need you to be worried about those chains of doubts on this day, amen. To keep your faith and keep your eyes on the prize.
3: Yes.
0: And the eyes is not on that gate that gets you temporarily hindered, but your eyes are on the prize of God that's going to break you through all these gates you find yourself trapped and hindered behind. And as Peter got up, he walked. He said, walk through the first gate. Don't you know you come down, we get that first gate. Sometimes that first gate, for some of us, we got a gambling problem.
2: Yeah.
0: And our gambling problem got our finances all messed up in life. Our gambling problem got our marriages all messed up. Sometimes our gambling problem got our credit report all messed up because we can't get around this gambling problem. But much like when Peter brought angel brought Peter to that first gate, God will bring you through that gambling gate.
2: Yeah.
0: God will bring you through that gambling gate that had you hindered for so very long. You were hindered by it. But God will open up that gate and let you walk right on through that gate. And while you've been happy and you don't have those chains of doubt no more, you don't want to that first gate, you come into gate number two. And for all that gate number two is a toughie. Because that gate number two happened to be a temptation gate. And see, why is it tough? Because some of us don't want to be in a temptation. Some of us want to give in to those temptations. We don't want to get around it. We want to give in. But I'm going to tell you, just because something looks good and smells good ain't good for you. I want you to know God will bring you through that temptation gate. Bring you through that temptation gate. God will bring those chains of doubts off you. God will bring that gambling gate. Let you walk through that hindrance, that temptation, that wall was so big and so large, God will bring you through that too. Because he's the gatekeeper God. He'll bring you through all those things. You think you hindered by those that you thought you were trapped by, but you won't stop. You were hindered. And you only hindered because you forgot temporarily. Notice the word hindered to me. You were stuck temporarily. And temporarily, you forgot the child who you were. You forgot you were a child of God. Once you realize you were a child of God, you can come through all these things. Once you realize you're a child of God, can't no gate hinder you. When you realize you're a child of God, you sure can't be trapped by no gate. Once you realize you're a child of God, you ain't got no doubt no more. Because I know my God is the God that all things are possible. So I ain't got to worry about how big the problem may be, because my God's bigger than a problem, amen? So all those doubts are gone. But then I got to go to the third gate. That means I go to the third gate. I go to the third gate, I get outside. Well, that third gate is the biggie. Because you see in 2026 out there, radio land, what that third gate represent is all those worldly friends of ours that we don't want to let go. Mm-hmm. See, sometimes our worldly friends keep us hindered behind the gate. We can't serve God. We're more concerned about what our worldly friends think. We want to make sure we stay on their goodness. We want to make sure we stay on their good side. We're willing to stay behind that iron gate. Because we forgot that we, instead of worrying about the acolytes of men, we should be worried about the acolytes of God. But we don't forget about that. We want to hold on so we can see, man, I'm having a good time with my friends. I don't want to let it go. But once you break out, once you realize that God, amen, is able to put you all those things you think you need, those things, that accolades you think you need, that friendship you think you need, that repentance you think you need for these friends that don't know God, when God replaced all of that with his love, when God replaced all that, he sent some God-filled friends by you, be new friends for you. When God sent some people by you that think like you, that love the Lord, but you love the Lord, when God kicked that door open for you, when that gate falls down, you get some freedom in your life. You come to me and try to get some freedom to God. You're free to worship God. You're free to serve God. You're free to look to God. You're free to talk to God. And what I love about it more importantly, all, you're free to communicate with those that love God as much as you do. You can talk about God with one another. You can fellowship with one another once you get through all those gates. Those gates that hindered you once before. Those days that you think you could not fellowship and talk about God openly. You can talk about God openly. You can praise God openly on your house, in your home, in your neighborhood, in the grocery store. Wherever you may be, but if you're on a golf course, you can praise God, finding that love God bless you do, and you can praise God. I want you to know on this Wednesday, don't be hindered by a gate. Don't be hindered by a gate. The God that we serve, he is able to push right through those gates. He is able to bring you through those gates. He is able, amen, to tear those gates down and keep you going forward. There's no backwards in God. There's no backwards in Jesus, amen. And Jesus, you going forward every day. You going forward every day in God's grace, amen. We don't want to go back in self-doubt, but we want to go forward in God's grace every day. So you won't be hindered by the gates at all. And I need you to understand one wise thing on this Wednesday. That God loved us so much that Jesus died on the cross for us. Jesus died on the cross for us, amen. Because he loved us so much, he died, amen. He did what no one else could do. He died and gave us all have a chance at eternal life. So don't get stuck behind those gates. Don't let the gates hinder you too long. But I want to be in God's grace. Because Jesus, my Jesus, rose up from the grave on that Thursday morning. One day we take our last step on this side. One day we take our last breath. We're going to close these eyes for the last time. But I declare we get away from those gates. If we hold on to Jesus and realize that we are child of the Most High, we can wake up on the other side and forever be with my Jesus. Amen.
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4: 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We hope that this blessed you, encourages you, and keeps you inspired throughout this coming week. We have an Instagram page that's @STMARKSP.

There was a family on their way down south. And they had gone as far as they could go, and they made their way, and they were driving on a dirt road. Storm came. The lightning started flashing. The young man that was driving the car lost control of the automobile. Ran off the road, and everybody was all right except him. They got out of the car, and just across the dirt road was a white house. They took him across there to that white house and knocked on the door, and a white lady came to the door and said, "Can I help you?" They said, "Ma'am, if you just let us, our brother just got in an accident. We want to just come in and make a telephone call. We want to call the doctor." They walked in, and daughter got on the phone, and the phone kept ringing, and there was no answer. Finally, somebody picked up the phone and said, "I'm sorry, but the doctor's not here. He's out on his rounds." Somebody say yes here. Well, the daughter put that phone down and went back into the living room, and the little children, they were sitting there crying. They were all sitting there crying. And by that time, grandmama had got out of the car. She made her way across that dirt road, and she walked up to it and just opened up the screen door, and she peeped in and she said, "How's my son doing?" And they told her, said, "Mama, we tried to call the doctor, but he was out on his rounds." She said, "Child, let me come in." She walked in and she looked at that white lady. She said, "Ma'am, do you have a closet?" She said, "Ma'am, do you have a closet?" The white lady looked at her and said, "If you want to use the phone, you can use the phone." She said, "No, ma'am, I don't want to use the phone, but I want to call my doctor, and I need to go to your closet." Wait a minute. She made her way to that closet, and there was just enough room for her to get in there. She walked in that closet. The children were walking behind her. She walked in that closet, and she closed the door, and before she talked to the Lord, she said this.

0: want to see, listen, I want to see the hands of you that know him to be a doctor in the sick room. If you know he's a doctor, let me hear you say yes. Well, grandmama came out that closet and she made her way back to the living room. And everybody was just singing and praising the Lord. The children had gotten happy. The white lady had gotten happy. And while they were praising the Lord, there come a knock on the door. There was a knock on the door. They were just praising the Lord. Daughter ran to the door and said, "Who is it?" The man that was standing at the door said, "Listen, little girl, I'm the doctor. If you don't mind, I was just in these parts and I needed a place to turn into. Would you mind if I come in?" He walked in that room. She just raised her voice and said this.
1: There is God.

Let me hear you say yes. Let me hear you say yes. If you're going to be a doctor, say yes. If you don't mind, help us sing one chorus. Hey.

listen. The Lord wanted America to know that there was an old lady in Statesboro, Georgia, that knew what it was to have Jesus to come in a room

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0: 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Hope to see you there. Alrighty, good afternoon, City of Detroit. Welcome to 1440 WMKMAM, right here with Let's Talk with Clarissa and Company. How are you, Detroit? I have here in the studio with me this evening a couple of guests, and we're going to be talking about social justice ideas and issues and events as well. So what I want to start off, you know how I start off? I start off praying, then I'm going to hear a commercial, and then we're going to dive right into the topics. So please bow your heads for prayer. Heavenly Father, we come before you with grateful hearts as this day comes to a close. Thank you for your mercy, your protection, and your unfailing love that has carried us through another day. Lord, we lift up our families, our neighborhoods, and our communities. Bring peace where there is conflict, hope where there is disencouragement, healing where there is sickness, and comfort to those who are grieving. Strengthen our responders, healthcare workers, teachers, community leaders, and all who are willing to serve others. As we prepare for the evening ahead, help us to be kind, patient, mindful of one another. Guard our hearts, our minds, and our homes. Keep our children safe and guide our elders with strength. And let your light shine through each of us so that we may be instruments of love and encouragement. Bless every listener tuned in today. Meet every need according to your perfect will. Open doors of opportunities, restore broken relationships, and remind us that with all things, they are possible through you. We give you the glory, the honor, the praise. In the mighty name of Jesus, we pray. Amen. Welcome to Let's Talk. So who do I have the pleasure of having here with me today? Yay. Cheryl Henderson, you go ahead and announce.
1: Yes. You, Clarissa, at Let's Talk.
0: I'm wonderful.
1: We got the awesome Bishop, Reverend Brian Ellison.
2: That's funny.
1: My pastor. My loving pastor. I just love this man right
2: Say
1: here.
2: Say I'm your friend, too.
1: And, oh, yeah.
0: Oh, he's that kind of a friend.
1: He is my friend. Yes, he is.
2: Yes.
1: I thank God for my pastor. He's my mentor. My mentor, my friend. So, Clarissa, we got a special guest. He's going to talk about social justice.
0: Oh, yeah, that is
1: going to... And events.
0: That's going to be a blessing.
1: Yes, that's happening at CNC Church.
0: So, I want to kind of get into what we're going to be talking about, because we're going to be hitting on a few social justice issues here. And that's what's going on. City of Detroit, tonight conversation, it centers on how faith and community civic leaders are coming together around social justice concerns and advocacy, accountability, and community healing. And so I want to talk a little bit about that, which brings us to what we're going to be doing over at the event that they're going to have at his church. But this gathering will feature on community leaders, local legal voices, and guest speakers, including national and state level public officials, some such as Minnesota Attorney General Savage and Keith Ellison, who will be visiting Detroit to participate in this community conversation alongside the Attorney Savage and local faith leadership. We want to be clear that this is an informational and community awareness discussion around justice, civic engagement, and community impact, not an endorsement of any political position or campaign. I do have to tell you that, City of Detroit, at this time. The focus of tonight's show is how faith, community, and civic voices come together to support a dialogue, awareness, and community strengthening. So I'm going to do a few interviews, and I'm going to want to ask, first of all, I'd like to introduce you. Let me give you the floor, Pastor Ellison. How are you?
2: I am happy as a pig in slop. Yes, I am. And, you know, Deacon Cheryl Henderson and I have been friends. She is one of the great pillars of Church of the New Covenant, which is located at 3426 Puritan Avenue in Detroit. It's just four blocks east of Livernois and immediately south of the University of Detroit Mercy. And Cheryl is a great preacher. She's a great youth leader. She's a great organizer. And the word no does not apply to her when it comes to children and the work of the Lord. And she has my utmost and greatest respect. I love her. She's my dearest, dearest, dearest sister. And I'm going to be honest with you. She is my closest partner in ministry. And I'll be 64 years old in August 29th. I've been preaching since I was a teenager, and I've never seen anybody with her intelligence, her energy, her spirit. And when it comes to the things of the Holy Spirit, she is somebody you need to listen to. And I'm going to give her a high five. Y'all can't see this, but there you go. And she's my home skillet, and I love her. And anyway, so my name is Brian Ellison. I'm the pastor of Church of the New Covenant. I'm also a practicing attorney, and my law practice is centered around family law, probate law, and wills and trust. And if you want to get in touch with me, just give me a call at 248-890-3015. But we're here to talk about, emphasize a function, a program, a town hall that we're going to have, write this down, everybody, July 18th at 6 o'clock. That's a Saturday. So if you're at the mall, at the store, around 5 o'clock, you got to leave and come on to the church house. Why? Because we're going to have a very, very special guest, my brother, my blood brother. He and I are 11 months apart. His name is Keith Ellison. We all grew up, all the five Ellison boys. Some of y'all might know Dr. Leonard Ellison. And then there's Tony, and then there's Eric, and then there's Brian, and then there's Keith. Keith went into politics, and he's coming. He's now the attorney general from Minnesota, and he's the first non-white person elected to statewide office in the state, in the history of Minnesota. And he is

0: demonstrations upon our basic civil rights. We're going to talk about the First Amendment. We're going to talk about getting out the vote. We're going to talk about social justice. And if I may.
1: So you're moving a little further with my questioning, and you're doing the interview.
0: I'm interviewing
1: Pastor
0: myself.
1: And yourself. Now, let me be the host here.
0: Go ahead.
1: And let me ask the questions.
0: Go.
1: This is fun. I love this. It's really giving me something other to do. Okay, that I haven't prepared for it. First thing I want to know, and I'm quite sure half of my listeners, my audience would like to know, is what is the purpose and the vision behind this upcoming benefit gathering?
0: We have to educate the voters.
1: Amen.
0: It is imperative that we have informed voters. And I want to say, when we think about education, we have a default position of saying, oh, where'd you go to school? That's utterly irrelevant. The wisest person you've ever met was your grandmama. Those people, Fannie Lou Hamer was a sharecropper. She may have never gone past the third grade, and she turned the Democratic Party over in 1964 out of Mississippi. And to be an educated voter is you just have to care about somebody else other than yourself. And so Keith, my brother, is coming to Detroit. He'll be at my house for now. Don't y'all come to my house now.
1: But he'll don't get your address. Don't get your address. Don't give your address.
0: But he's going to be in Detroit for 3 days, and he'll be speaking at the Michigan Council for Human Rights. He'll be doing that at Marygrove College earlier in the day on the 18th of July, and then at 6 o'clock he'll be at Church of the New Covenant. And we'll have them from 6 until midnight. And the purpose is to inform us, to have to sit with somebody that we see on TV all the time, somebody who, in my opinion, Deacon, is the modern-day Thurgood Marshall. I would put him up there with that. He's on the front line fighting. And he's a two-time elected statewide attorney general from Minnesota. And we need to hear what he has to say.
1: Well, what type of things and community issues do you think would be appropriate to be discussed?
0: Voter suppression. Laws have been passed in certain states where if you are in line to vote, first of all, people in black districts and precincts, they have to wait longer than everybody else, number one. Number two, there are laws that you cannot have a seat in line. There are laws that say you cannot have nobody can give you a drink of water. Mm-hmm. There are laws that are trying to stop people when you have early voting and people leave the churches and then they go and vote. There are federal efforts to stop that. There's the president of the United States. You vote for who you want to vote for. But he himself votes through mail-in vote, but he wants to stop that for everybody else. And they're trying to... Now you have the federal government saying, we're going to withhold federal funds from you if you do not give us your voter rolls. Well, how is that? Who's ever heard of that, number one? So we're going to talk about that. We're going to talk about voter suppression. We're going to talk about your right to speak. You have people who have been put out of the country who spoke on college campuses, and they were kicked out of the country. Then you have this incredible need to this sleeping giant called the black vote.
1: Well, let me ask you this, Pastor.
0: Yes.
1: How does the church see its role in hosting conversations that include civic and legal voices?
0: Now, that's a great question. That is the question, isn't it?
1: Yes.
0: Historically, the black church, and there is a black church, historically the black church has been at the forefront of civil engineering, social justice. There is no, let's not forget that Martin Luther King was a Baptist preacher, a black Baptist preacher.
2: Yes, it was.
0: And let's not forget that the people that we revere, Adam Powell was the pastor of Abyssinia. We have all of these people that started grassroots. When you talk grassroots and you exclude the black church, you're going to fail.
1: Do it.
0: You're going to fail. And so I want to make a point, and it's going to be controversial.
1: Okay.
0: It's going to be controversial. So at least let me get it out, okay? I was in a conversation with somebody in the last 72 hours.

0: And this black woman said that she's not interested in politics. I said, tell me about that. I just want to read the Bible and go to church and listen to my praise music. I said, okay, all right. Do you think God cares about how your neighbor lives? Do you think the Holy Spirit is interested in making sure everybody has something to eat? Jesus was when he had the feeding of the 5,000. Make sure everybody has something to eat. Does Jesus care? Do you think God cares, or God has revealed in Jesus Christ? Does God care about how we live as neighbors? Hear, O Israel, the Lord thy God, the Lord is one, and you shall love the Lord thy God with all thy heart, mind, soul, and strength. We got to love our neighbors as much as we love ourselves. We cannot just hide in a bubble and get our little churchianity thing going, but we have to be light in this world that is filled with darkness. So yes, to separate church and state, that's theoretical. Pragmatically, yes. Just the other day, somebody came up to me, Pastor Ellison. I don't know this person from Adam. They said, can you help me keep my lights on? Well, it was a bill, okay? It was a light bill, one of them utility bills. And the church has to respond, amen? So there's nothing abstract about that. That's very existential, very earthy, very political.
1: Yes. So I want to share with you listeners, if you want to call in this show live, you can do so by giving us a call at 313-871-6094. Again, that's 313-871-6094. If you'd like to get in on this discussion, no topic's too big, no topic's too small. Of course, this is your opportunity to discuss it all right here with Clarissa and company, and we're sponsoring Pastor Brian Ellison right here on 1440 WMKM AM. So we're going to go out to a song, Jesus Will Work It Out, by Kurt Carr. I want you to enjoy the listening, and we'll be right back.
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0: He didn't he work it out, Detroit? Didn't he work it out? Yes, he did. So now we're moving right along. If you're joining the show, we're having a good conversation tonight, and we're focusing on a conversation around faith, civic engagement, and social justice. We want to share information about an upcoming event gathering that will be taking place on Saturday, July 18th at 6 p.m. at New Covenant Baptist Church of Detroit, where the Reverend Brian Ellison is pastor, and that's located at 3426 Puritan Avenue, Detroit, Michigan, 48228. Now, if you need to give him a call, you can do so. I'm going to get his number out a couple of more times. But the number is 248-890-3015. Again, that's 248-890-3015. So that's how you get in contact with them. And amongst those invited guests is going to be Attorney General Keith Ellison and also Attorney General Savage.
1: Eli Savage, he's the lead prosecutor in Washtenaw County. He's running for Attorney General for the state of Michigan. And he is going to be there. When we extended the invitation to him, he accepted it immediately. And we're trying to get a couple more people there as well. I can't mention their names because they haven't confirmed yet. Mm-hmm. But I just want to say that, you know, when you have a person like my brother, Keith Ellison, who is accessible, who is there to talk with us and share his experiences with his hometown, Detroit, and we can talk to him and take pictures with him and share our own experiences with him, that is an opportunity that we must take advantage of. And he's going to be at Church of the New Covenant Baptist.
0: Yes.
1: Write this down, people.
0: And we want to be clear on our purpose tonight that this is an informational discussion.
1: Yes. Yes.
0: And community awareness segment. We are not endorsing any individual campaign or political position. We are highlighting a community event where dialogue and engagement are taking place.
1: And let me just follow up on that. If you have contrary opinions to the Attorney General, or whatever your opinion is,
0: you'd love to hear that too, wouldn't you?
1: That's right. The address is Church of the New Covenant, 3426 Puritan in Detroit. It's four blocks east of Livernois, immediately south of the University of Detroit Mercy. That's Saturday, July 18th at 6 o'clock. We need to see you there.
0: And I want to say, with that in mind, we're honored to have representation from New Covenant Baptist Church here with us tonight to help us understand the vision behind this gathering. And we also want to ask, we talked about it, what led to the event, and what should the community expect, and how can people get involved in a meaningful way?
1: So, grassroots has to begin organically. And it comes about because we all see ourselves as one. And any reading of the New Testament, you have to conclude that we're all God's beloved and we're all responsible for one another. So the question was in the book of Genesis, where's your brother? And the response was, am I my brother's keeper? That question was never answered. We have to answer that question each and every day. And it should be a resounding yes, I am my brother's keeper. That does not mean that people are not responsible for themselves. But when it comes to just basic human dignity, we must rally together. May I share a story real quick that happened to me yesterday?
0: Yes, you may.
1: So something popped up on my email. And the church is right in that little Livernois 6 mile Puritan corridor.
0: Over there by Church of Chicken.
1: Right, yeah.
0: You gotta tell the people where they eat, they recognize restaurants. So they over there by Church of Chicken on Livernois.
1: That's right. And so what came up was a prayer vigil. And I said, I'm going to this. And I didn't know anybody there, but it was at a coffee house called Detroit Sip.
0: Okay. Sounds catchy.
1: Never been there. And it's on 6 Mile, not too far from Mary Grove.
0: Okay.
1: And so I said, I'm going. I don't know anybody there. And so I walked in, and there were about 30-plus people there. And when I looked in, I said, who's here? I didn't recognize anybody. And there were black people. There were people from Jesu Catholic Church. There were about, out of the 30-some people, there were about maybe 9 or 10 white people. There were men, women, young, old. A young girl, I don't think she's 20, she got up and gave a testimony. She said that I have been to more funerals of my friends than I have weddings. She said something else. I can't remember. I don't want to say what she, but I've been to more funerals of my friends than I have weddings. And so I'm like, oh my God. She just cried and people embraced her. We prayed for her. We loved on her. But in this room, there were people from the continent of Africa. There were all kind of people. And why would they come out in the middle of the day at 6 o'clock on a Tuesday to pray? You can pray in your car.
0: Yes, you can.
1: But why did they do that? Because we are community. We're one. And I'm going to say this to you, Deacon Henderson. We must repent. We must denounce any concept, any theologizing that we are separate. We are one. You're God's beloved. I'm God's beloved. Why are we not getting along? Because we have political interests that are in conflict with one another. But when we see each other as brothers and sisters, and when we try to answer the question, and I preach this every Sunday, Deacon, you're my witness. You say, what is the kingdom of God? What is the kingdom of God? Well, it boils down to this. I hope you guys are listening. It's a world, this world, where everybody counts and everybody matters. That kid in Gaza is just as important as that kid in Grosse Pointe. That kid in Flint drinking water is just as important as that kid in West Bloomfield's drinking water. The school system over here is just as important as the school system over there. We are all one, and we have some kind of obligation, moral, theological, transcendent obligation to care. And being other, you are other. When you have somebody who is other, you can treat them any old kind of way.
0: Yeah.
1: And I'm going to be honest with you. I had to check my own self because I get so angry sometimes in political debates. But I had to stop. Said this person, I disagree with them. We are polar opposites on this, on the issues of politics, on this particular issue. But they have a viewpoint. I need to shut up and quit telling folk what's happening and listen. And maybe I can learn something. And if I want them to listen to me, I got to listen to them. And
0: amen.
1: What we're trying to do on the 18th of July at my church at 6 o'clock, please be there, people, is just open up that conversation. Let's talk about the world we live in. It's not Democrat. It's not Republican. It's not Christian, Buddhist, Jewish, Islam. It's not. Nobody can live with a drug house on the block. Nobody is going to be safe if my daughter can't walk down the street to go get some from the store, corner store, something to drink. Neither can yours. Nobody can have cops beating up black folk, right? That's your kid. And so we need to come together. And it's a grassroots, organic development. And that's what we hope will start on the 18th of July at 6 o'clock.
0: I'm praying that it'll be successful.
1: Yes, ma'am.
0: I really am, because we really do need it. And as you say,
1: yeah,
0: it's some kind of barrier somewhere. And because I look at it with racism, which is evil.
1: Right.
0: You know, it's an evil and it's a learned act, right. You know. But I feel as mothers, if you come from a mother's focal point, I would feel the same way that a Caucasian woman would feel had you had a crisis or something and a family member, maybe a child even got hurt or a bullet struck them. I would cry tears. They weren't be white. They wouldn't be black. They would be transparent, you know. And so I say that even with all cultures and nationalities, you know, we care about our children. When we birth a child, we go in the hospital, we have joy. It doesn't matter at that particular time what color that family is. They're celebrating life. And it's so painful, the void that death brings. You're not looking for your child or somebody to do a malicious act, a deed, you know, to your child, or just something by an evil presence that a person can just conjure up. You know, they want to make a big deal out, and I'm going to say this, I shouldn't say it out of the word N-I-G-G-E-R, nigger, but if you look that, if you spell it backwards and say it like they said it in a derogatory niggas, that's spelled sagging backwards. And that's what, that comes from a prison mentality, that when they put our black men in jail, they give them no belts or anything, and it's falling all down their red. Now it's all outside. See, I think what we need to learn is a word called respect, because with respect comes certain integrities. It comes with, you know, you care about yourself, and you respect yourself to have feelings. You know what I'm saying, of compassion and empathy. What's happening is we are so social engaged now. We've got the, it's just, if you put it back to a religious speaking or a standpoint, when you're dealing in religion, we should really be, when we go outside, dressed up according to Ephesians. So we got, some of us are living according to biblical principles. But what good is it going to do if you don't put on your suit, the armor that God give you to wear? You know, when we practice religion, or and I'll step off of it, because we're built on economy, religion, and politics. And that's basic, the overall goal of it. But it's out of segment. You know, God is a God for all men, not no one color man, or the red, blue, yellow, black, or white, and all of that. He for us all of our children. He gonna whoop my white brother, my blue brother, my green one, my orange, whatever colors we are, if they are on a principle that's against his word and his disciplines. The Bible, the basic instruction before life ends, that we supposed to be following every day and learning to live. When we live in the world with people, they are known, God has it as our brothers and sisters, because he's taking the role of our father. So now, I know in my household, my mother does not allow me to fight with my siblings, my sisters, and my brothers. And it's some kind of strict discipline where you're going to get disciplined if you do. I've learned the principles of not partaking of anyone else's sin. Because when you do wrong, if I'm in it wrong with you, the Lord is not going to look at you and say, well, how did this start and you were wrong, and then I done got all in it with you and I'm wrong, and he's not going to whip the both of us. I'm going to tell you now, I've been sick in my life, and if you ever believe anything that's true, you can't take the God, take the Lord's whoopings. I'd rather miss out on them and let you get them all by yourself. I'm going to follow word according to scripture. I'm not partaking of your sin. And another thing I'm going to do, I'm going to separate and come from you, among you, if you're not going to act right. And so what we do is we not to lean to our own understanding, because there's something in that scripture telling you not to lean to your own understanding. But it also says to place not your trust in men, but your trust in God. So some of these principles that we really go back to, what's doing, you know, when you get in a political office, whether you're doing right or wrong, you're out of character or whatever it is, because you're over a government of individuals. And we know what we like, and we just have to know that we serve a living God, and we just have to be right about ourselves. It really should not have gotten to the point where it's this bad, to where it's this type of division on human rights and services.
1: May I respond?
0: Yeah, you can respond.
1: I would like to say to the people that racism is baked into the American ethos. As we approach the 250th birthday of this country, racism is so ingrained in the history, the life, the environment, the milieu of the United States. It's inextricable. Racism, we often make the mistake of defining as an event. I never heard a black person. It's not an event. Racism is a system, a structure. And when we take serious that we have a racial / social hierarchy in this country, but not just the country, in Western civilization, and we have to thank Isabel Wilkerson out of Howard University, who wrote the great book Caste, and she also wrote Warmth of Other Suns, but the book Caste, she shows in a scholarly way how we have this totem pole of based on race, not class, race, and white males are at the top and blacks are at the bottom. And if you want to get real nuanced, we need to somehow talk about what we call the Blue Vein Society. Have you ever heard of that? It's wicked, man. And that's colorism amongst black people. But the bottom line is, there's a passage in the book of Acts, chapter 17. And I'm going to paraphrase it. It says that God has placed all men in certain times and places so that we may all seek God's face. And so where my brother is the first Muslim congressman in the United States of America, then he left Congress and ran for a state office, attorney general. I remember standing there, and I can see it in my mind right now. All of the hundreds and hundreds, there may be 200 cameras just clicking, click, click, and taking his picture. He took his oath of office on the Quran. I don't want to go to the mosque. That's not my tradition. I want to go to church. I want to go to Black Baptist Church. Okay, that's me. But when it comes to how do we live together, how do we live together? I got a Muslim neighbor. I'm not trying to stop him from going to the temple. I got an LGBT neighbor on this side. They roll like they roll. But can we get together to have that house torn down across the street, that dilapidated house? And that's civic and civil engagement. That's coming together. That's being concerned about your neighbor. There's no, you know, we talk about the spirituality of the faith. I'm for it 100%. All right, I believe in the baptism of the Holy Spirit. I believe in all of that, okay? I'm an old Pentecostal preacher. I started preaching in the Pentecostal church. But I'll tell you one thing. When you start talking about the black Nazarene, Jesus, the crucified and resurrected one, there is no serious conversation. You can talk about what you want to talk about, but if you're going to talk about this man seriously, you got to talk about the ethic
0: Amen.
1: Of love. It's a love ethic. It's all throughout the Synoptic Gospels, Mark, Matthew, and Luke. And that's what we're trying to do on the 18th of July. Talk about how do we love our neighbor. What does it mean to love our neighbor as ourselves?
0: That would be powerful. Those are the type of things that we need to happen. City of Detroit, sometimes I think we're so depressed, we can't even see for looking. And that's just life, you know. You're not being able to be a part of society where you fit in because you're being told by political forces that we're on a certain class system. And so now because we're on a certain class system and we already, the working people that became the middle class, not a middle class. And so we already at the bottom and don't realize that we've been eating beans all the time. So we don't really realize that some blessings are going to come because I'm so sorry to say this, City of Detroit, and I'm telling this to my easy listeners now that's listening and don't see a way out. When the doors of jubilation will open because we have to have a recovering phase, as a black person, you're not the only one that's going to be able to recover. When they throw the blessing out there, it's going to be for all, but you'll miss it because you don't even understand what's going on. And part of it is we perish for lack of knowledge. And that is simply what I know that we need to take time to do. We as people, some of us, I do, but it has not always been this way. I never really cared about voting because I never really felt it directly affected me. And that was a very uneducated remark at the time to make, but that's how I felt. It took me to uplift, to educate, motivate, and instruct myself to realize that everything going on in politics is affecting me, how I pay my bills. If you don't believe it, I know that we've been funding a war. The gas prices is high. You can't go out there and even get no gas right now and go nowhere. You got to pretty much stay at home. The food programs, they've been giving you the food at the food pantries. I'm so sorry. The commodities are not the same. You started out, you were getting meat. Now they're giving you something that's just barely helping distract the stuff along, and you really don't see the benefits of it. I've heard a couple of people say that they're talking. I heard a message today on the air where they're thinking that the pastors are there just to pass out pantry food, and that is not what we are there for. You do not come in with a card for your family and just tell the pastor off because you want the box of chocolate over there, and they done just ran out. And then you see, we got the concept all wrong, and we need to go back, and we need to change. I know when you go to church, you come to church, you learning about Christ, but when you're there, there are going to be certain resources there that you're going to be able to pick up and learn and be able to help yourself. The church is a healing place, supposedly. It is supposed to be the new FIA or human services, because it goes through everything that you need. When you need something, you're going to drop to your knees and you go on to God. And when you go to God, you're going right up in the church. And when you go to church and fall on your knees, this is how you can hear the different things that's happening and going on in your lives. But when you get there, I promise you, when you walk in the door, you know that you're in the right place when the message seems that it's designed specifically for you. You ever went to church and it's like, oh, he must have thought I was coming and he started just talking about me? No. And such as God have you to go to church, the message is there and everything to help you is there. And you're going to build from the inside out from that point. When we go in hurting, and we look like it. People look at you. They see what you look like. You got your head all tight. Some might be so out of it. They'll wear a bonnet to church. But once you get there, God got something there. They promise you just make it up in that storehouse. And I believe things are going to be able to change when you apply yourself. Now, you don't go in there just looking for all the handouts and looking at everything, but you'll be surprised at what may lead you into a place and what you may find once you're there. But give God a try. I'm telling y'all, learn, because we perish from lack of knowledge. Find out what's going on around you. Learn specifically what you can about politics. Learn. You want to say something, Pastor?
1: Oh, no, when you get done.
0: When you get through, when you learn what you're going to learn and you feel in your heart, you know that right first things is you know right from wrong. You know whether you're treating somebody right. You know whether you're bullying somebody. Some people will pick on the shortest person in the room, or a person that seems like they're not right, or they'll try to come up on them. But you know what? I'm telling you, when God got you, the best thing that you can do as a person is submit yourself to Him and change your life and learn to do the right thing. Don't worry about what the next person is doing or what the person up the street, when the Lord is talking to you, when He touching your heart and the Spirit is moving. And some of you know how you can't even talk to this person because the Spirit is just in what you're doing. It's just all over the place. You can't get it out. You begin to shout and you scream. And it's hard when you live in that world to believe that nobody has been touched by God like that. Everybody just has not been touched by God. That's why He gives us a choice of salvation. And the thing is that every word and every person shall hear. Go ahead, Pastor.
1: I was going to say that, thank you for what you just said, number one. But number two, Deacon, you were with me. We took the church to Washington, D.C. one year, twice. Yeah. And one time, well, both times for me, with my son, And we went to the African American Museum. And the one thing that struck me is how this racist structure that we have was all about monetizing a human life. That's what it's about. And most of the people listening to me, including myself, we are so often pawns in this game of consumerism and profit motive and capitalism. And we have to stop. The wages have decreased.
0: Yes.
1: The cost of living has increased. If you're coming up now and you want to buy a house, good luck just getting the down payment. Kamala Harris tried to address that. We did not vote for her. But I want to say this real quick, and just if I go too long, just cut me off. Mm-hmm. We all know the Lord's Prayer. Our Father who art in heaven, hallowed be thy name. Thy kingdom come, thy will be done on earth as it is in heaven. The better rendering of that Lord's Prayer is this: our Father of the household. That's what it really should be. God is the father of us all, of this household called humanity.
0: Yes.
1: And as it is in heaven, so shall it be on earth. And so the church at its best is bringing heaven down to earth. And that's not having a praise party necessarily. It's how we treat one another when everybody has their own bread, when the debts are forgiven, when we are all on the same footing as brothers and sisters. Now, I want to cite this one passage. Let me preface it with this. I go to church. I love the Lord. He heard my cry. I love Jesus the Christ, the Black Nazarene. Yes, I do. Yes, I do. I'm going to tell you something. If you and if you say I love the Lord, I want you to out there to say amen. Okay, say amen. Amen. I love the Lord. Okay,
0: I love you, Jesus.
1: But
0: we're going churching in a minute. You better watch it.
1: In your loving of Jesus, the Christ, the Messiah, the Anointed One, you must couple that. Saying I love Jesus is not enough. It's simply not. You on a religious high. What you got to do is couple that with a very serious justice. Justice. Love and justice go together. Love and I'm not saying you got to go march at that picket line. I'm not saying that. But your sense of right and wrong needs to be played out on the larger scale, communal scale. What are you talking about, Pastor Ellison? Well, Jesus said in the 6th chapter of the Gospel of Matthew, seek first the kingdom of God. What is that? A world where everybody counts, everybody matters, where God reigns. Seek first the kingdom of God and God's justice. Justice, King James says righteousness. That's not necessarily the best rendition of that. Seek first the kingdom of God and God's justice. We are all called to be love warriors, and we are all called to be justice warriors. And when we start thinking like that, when we start seeing not the person as an other, but as a person as our brother, our sister, don't worry about the world. We individually will change. Yes, yes. And that's how change is impacted. That's how we effectuate change. When you get enough people to say, no, that is unacceptable, then the government, who are supposed to work for us, but they don't. We see that the current president, the current occupant of 1600 Pennsylvania Avenue, Washington, D.C., has prospered in the amount of $2 billion since he took office the second time around. Mm-hmm. He is corrupt. He is in total violation of the Emoluments Clause. My brother Keith Ellison, who's going to be at my church at Church of the New Covenant Baptist, 3426 Puritan Avenue, July 18th at 6 o'clock. Be there or be square. We need you there. We need to pack out this church, guys. But he has 57 lawsuits against the Trump administration. Yes.
0: That's a lot of lawsuits.
1: And we need to talk about this. We need to know about this. And we need to support him. And I'm begging you to be there. Please be there.
0: All righty. Well, Detroit, we're going to get ready to come down to a closing now. And I'm going to say, anybody like to give a special shout to?
2: 3EK Creation.
0: 3EK Creations.
2: And Elise Shuckerford, she got into Cas Tech. I'm so proud of you, my baby girl.
0: All righty. So this is a special shout out to all my graduates. And so we're going to do a little church in medley. But I'm going to go ahead and get us out of here and with our closing prayer. So let's bow our I'm going to come right back to you, but let us bow our head on the way out. You like some last minute something to say?
1: I just wanted to say that I'm a pastor, but I'm also a practicing attorney. If you have needs in family law, probate law, wills and trusts, give me a call at 248-890-3015. 248-890-3015. 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
0: All righty then. Well, okay, with that being said, let us drop our heads in prayer. Thank you for joining us for today's edition of Let's Talk with Clarissa and Company. 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

0: 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Having fun.
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3: 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Praise God. Okay, now let me say this. I know that it's hot outside today in Michigan. It's very, very hot, so be careful of what you do out there, and make sure you be careful of what you're doing with your children out there as well. Praise God. So just yesterday, was my celebration, and I celebrate quietly nowadays, of my 27 years in radio ministry, to myself. And having that time frame in ministry and also in radio, you learn a lot. And I do know that, this is a job for us to do, and we have to make sure that we are doing things decent and in order according to God's word. Praise God. So, what I was doing, I was sharing some Bible scriptures. And I was calling people, and I also had like my grandchildren to share their experience in school and the grads and everything. And I want to thank everybody who tuned in and who joined in. Thank you for your listening support. Thank you for your financial support. Those who do, you could still do that. So you could still send your money. If you do, you can call me to find out how, 248-252-0914. Let's start off with Jeremiah chapter 30 and verse 17. This is what God is saying to us, because in this time, especially in this heat, especially in financial distress, whatever you may be going through, it doesn't even matter. We're not going to put a top on it. We're not going to keep it in a box, but we're going to allow God to just hear us and to deliver us, help us to break through the barrier. And we need to have faith. We have to exercise our faith in God. He's there to restore us, but we have to allow him the opportunity to, by letting him know that we do believe in him. I remember one time I was doing an event, and I mentioned something about if people didn't have enough to give that, you know, they can pray or, you know, do what God tells them to do to participate in that event. And one of the participants stood up and said to me and pointed out her friend and said, oh, she's not financially strapped. She's not. So if you are not, praise God. Praise God. But let me give you a prophecy. I'm still going to go to that chapter. I want to prophesy to you all, and I want to confirm. This is going to be a prophecy to some and a confirmation to others. This, at this particular time in your life, be careful of where you spend your money, how you're spending your money, even if you have it. Be careful of that, okay? Be careful of that, because we talk about the gas prices being raised, but let that be a warning that pretty soon, that's a warning to let you know to be careful of how and where you spend your money and what you spend your money on. But understand where you do need to plant seeds, okay, financially, because money is the root to all evil, and that is something that the devil will try, if you don't use wisdom and your discernment, it will try to block your blessing. So where God touches your heart to plant your financial seed, please do that. Please do that. Don't just, you know, sit on it, but just understand where God is having you to plant that seed so that it can grow. So be careful of where you're spending your money, how you're spending your money. And make sure that you are, if you haven't tithed in a long time, make sure that you find a creditable place, source to tithe in. At least 10%, because that's what the scripture tells us. At least 10%. Praise God. I only give the word what the Lord instructs me to do. And if you're questioning it, then you may need to fast for at least 3 days. Yeah, so he can speak to you in your life on how he's going to bless you and render that financial blessing back to you. Blessings don't just come financially, they come in health. And just understand that a lot of us do know that God, he also blesses you in property and things as such. And I'm going to say in things as such because we're all human and we've all been blessed many different ways by God. Okay? Jeremiah 30 in chapter 17 says, but I will restore you to health and heal your wounds, declares the Lord. Let me say something to you about that. Okay, just because you see someone dressed up, just because you know that they have a lot of money and that they look healthy, they have inner wounds. So be careful how you treat people.

his creation, people, we still need to be restored. We still need to be restored. Our health needs to be restored. I know some of you are out there like, well, I ain't got no health issues. I go to my doctor and I you're an eye-to-eye person and I don't eat this and one of them kind of people. But God says, the Lord says, and it's a prophecy to us through the prophet Jeremiah. Y'all know they beat Jeremiah to pieces. They beat him to pieces, and he still had to go and prophesy that what the Lord had told him to prophesy, even though he knew they were going to beat him to pieces and lock him up and throw away the key. But he through him, the Lord said, but I will restore you to health. In order to receive this health restoration, in order for your wounds to be healed, you have to receive the declaration from the Lord, our Creator. Isaiah tells us, he tells us that even Jesus had wounds in Isaiah 53 and verse 5. By his wounds, we are healed. So if you feel as though the prophecy is a prophecy, and I make my own words up because I could do that and I'm a word person. If you feel like that, then you got to take it to God, because I'm coming to you straight from the word. I really don't care. When the Lord had me to share a word, I have to share it, and I really don't care anymore how people take it. I do care how I say it, because you do have to care how you say things in order for them to be received. You do have to care about that. You prophets and prophetesses out there, and evangelists, and acknowledge the God has given a lot of people the gift of acknowledgement as well. You do have to care how, you have to respect people, each and every individual. You do have to respect, because God has an assignment for each and every one of us. So you do still have to respect people. You can't say, oh, I'm over you, I'm better than you. No, you have to care. So I do care how I render the word. So the prophecy for today is coming through the prophet, the old time prophet Jeremiah, right here in chapter 30 and verse 17. And it says through this prophet, they had to hear from the Lord. Okay. And mind you, God, I'm going to say this with wisdom. He is careful who he uses. And I'm not going to say that he's not going to use you if he thinks you can't hear from him, because he can make you hear from him. There you go. So with the prophets, then, that's how the Bible came about. He spoke through the prophets, and they wrote them how they did in that time. So even though up until now the word have been distorted, we still believe God's word. This tells us to receive this word, restoration. How do you need to be restored? I was sitting in a church service on Sunday, and the minister, he said something that I believe a lot of us that was sitting under his voice grabbed a hold to. And he said, what is it that you hold on tight to? I'm putting parentheses open and closed, because I'm citing. What is it? And I'm going to ask you, and you can write it down. And write it down. Listen, people don't have to know your business. Write it down. I like interactive audience. I like engagement. So

0: this is something you could do in the privacy of your own space, time, home, and write down five things that you feel are good things that you hold on to, where you feel like you need to do this, and then five things where you know you're holding on to, but you gotta let it go. You gotta let it go. You know, and whenever I say that, it's just like some of the women, and I'm gonna just not just gonna say the women, I'm gonna say the men too. You have this person in your life, and you go to praying for them, and you just love them, like you just love their dirty underwear, that you just don't really want God to change their ways, but they're the main reason for your destruction that you're holding on to. So when you do pray and when you do write things down, don't say, I have this situation here, but I like this part of it, Lord, so don't change that part, God. So I just want you to, you know, take the letter G out and, you know, keep the rest. Listen, that's the problem of why we, as God's creation, need ongoing restoration. That's why the but, listen, think about it. Let it resonate. But you have this going on. But I will restore you, said the Lord. I will restore you. I will restore your health. I will restore your wounds. I will heal. I'm not only going to restore you to health. Hallelujah. Hallelujah. I am going to heal your wounds. Some of you don't have any reason to have those wounds that you have, and that bad health that you have, because it's really nothing wrong with you. The only thing is wrong is the persons that you engage with and entangle with. And there are issues that they're having. You take them on because you want to be God. You want to be God. You take them on. So there's nothing wrong with you. What is wrong with you? You're doing too much. There's nothing wrong with you. So you got to let go of them. What is it that you're holding on to? Let it go and let God. Let it go and let them go and let God do what he said, but he will do. But listen, this but is very, very, very powerful. It's very powerful because what this message is saying to us, what Jeremiah is, this prophetic word is doing here, is it's opening, it's activating that faith, that mustard seed. Anybody, when was the last time you saw a mustard seed? It's really tiny. It's opening that back up. I know a lot of people say, oh yeah, I never lost my mustard seed of faith, but I don't know why you're hounding in on that, because yes you have. You're so worried about other people, what they're doing, what they say about you, what they say about them, what they're doing at their life, and you're so worried about it that you're so tired, you're so depressed, you're so disgusted, you can't get back to health, you can't heal, your wounds aren't healed, because you're holding on to things which do not and never have belonged to you, never. Let's take a look at what David said in Psalms 147 and verse 3 about healing in God. It says, he heals the brokenhearted. I remember back in 2015, I was going through some physical, natural changes with my body, and I'm saying this to say those kind of things, sometimes your things that's going on that you got to go through because of your aging, these kind of break your heart, because it's like, wait a minute, I seen it, I heard it, I didn't know that, you know, it was so close to home that it was going to happen to me, and now I'm going through it. He heals, oh my God, he heals that broken heart. And a lot of your healing haven't started yet, because what you're defining as a broken heart is love. That man left me, and I've done everything. I've done everything down to cleaning everything for him, his clothes. I feed him. I cook for him. I take him to the doctor's appointments. I bathe him. I do everything that he wants me to do. The broken heart. He left me for a younger woman. So when you put God in a box when it comes to his description of how he's going to heal you and what he heals, then you're missing the point. You're not making God a failure in healing just because you don't believe his prophetic word. He can still heal you as an unbeliever and make you believe. I remember, and you all can reminisce as well on healing and this topic of miracles. Some people, they say they don't believe in miracles, but I believe in miracles. Yes, he can. I believe in miracles. I remember this man, he was going on and on and on about how he did not believe in miracles, right? And there was something that was going on in his body. And listen to this. God healed him. And it was a miracle. It was only a miracle by God, okay? And you already know, I brought it up to him. Yeah, look how God healed you. And you literally have to pull out the blueprint, you know, of people like this and say, look, you were going through this, this happened, you were in a hospital for that long and for this long, and then you were healed, God healed you, and the doctor showed you the change and the difference, and he showed you the reports, and now you're healed, and you don't have a trace of what you had. Praise God. And he became a believer in God, and a believer in God's work, and a believer in the miracles of God. God is never changing. He's never changing. The only person that's changing is us. We're the only changers. We're the only changers. God never changed. But in Psalms 147 in verse 3, David said, he heals the brokenhearted and binds, hallelujah, binds up their wounds. Binds. That's another activity that I want you to do. Now, you can do it at your leisure. Look that word up. Look up the Greek word of binds, B-I-N-D-S. Okay, look that Greek word up of binds. You can look up the Jamaican word of it. I don't care. Just look it up. Let the Lord speak to you on what that word means to you and your situation. Praise God. On how he's going to restore your life. And the reason that I am narrowing it down to life is because we all that are living still have a life. Now, within your life is different from mine. You can't say, oh, I know exactly what you mean. You may kind of understand what I mean, but you don't know exactly if I decide to tell my little story, you may say, well, I'm going through the same thing. You can't be. You can't be, because you're not me, and I'm not you, and you're not me. It may seem similar. It may seem similar. But it's different for everyone. Okay, I want to just bring this home now to let you know who actually does the healing. It's not the prophets. It's not the prophetesses. It's not the pastors or the preachers or the evangelists or the teachers or the apostles. It's not witch doctors either. It's not you. It's not me. But in Exodus 15 and 26, this reminds us, it says, "For I am the Lord who heals you." I just want you to remember that, because y'all don't like each other all the time. I'm not telling you nothing new. I'm not telling you nothing new. You know, sometimes we can stand up, sometimes we can't stand under us. Sometimes we know who we are, and sometimes we forget, like, oh, I forgot. I forgot who you were. But I don't care who like you or who don't like you. God is the one that's going to restore you back to health, your financial health, your physical health, your mental health, your heartbreak. God is the one who's going to restore you back to love. He's going to restore you back, and he's going to be the one to heal you. James 5 and verse 14 through 15, and I'm going to end this by saying and proposing this question through James 5 and verse 14 through 15. Is anyone among you sick? Let them call the elders of the church to pray over them. And the prayer offered in faith will make the sick person well. Praise the Lord. And I want to thank one and all of you for tuning in to the Precious Diamond Radio Broadcast Ministry, where I am your host, Prophetess Davine Precious Sires here. 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I used to come on at 8 o'clock. Thank you for tuning in. Be blessed.
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2: 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Come to you on the live airwaves. Then we have another live audience. Amen. I'm also going simultaneously live on Facebook. So tag a neighbor, tag a friend, tell them that Exciting Life Radio Show is on the air. Amen. Shout out to our beautiful DJ on tonight. God bless you, young lady. And thank you so much for enabling me to get this word across these hot airways. God bless you. 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Amen. 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And, of course, always say to the veterans, Brother Gil, shout out to you. Hey, man. So listen, my friend, let's get started with the Word of God. It is the Word of God that will give you extra strength. It is the Word of God that will give you spiritual nutrients. Amen. Just like you have to eat and stay fit in the natural, you have to stay fit spiritually. Amen, amen, and amen. Glory to God. Today I want to talk about how to refocus your focus. Amen, because I know these times that we're living in the natural, no, they're not easy times. But what did that song say?

0: So everybody, I want you to be sure. Be very sure that your anchor holds. Your anchor holds. And grips the solid. Yeah, yeah. Woo, solid rock. Hey, man. Hey, I see our first Exciting Life Radio attendee, my youngest daughter. She's also a teacher, preacher, entrepreneur, and newly appointed assistant pastor at Exciting Life Christian Center. God bless you, Pastor Sarah Bell. And she came in the door praising God. She said, Jesus is my rock. Amen. She said, hallelujah. Amen. She said, thank you, Lord. Woo, I feel the Lord in this place. Hallelujah. We got these two live audiences. Live church over the airwaves. Church is going on. Sarah's got her hands lifted up. She says, Jesus, amen. Yes. Hallelujah. Thank you, Lord. She's clapping her hands. And these comments that you hear me reading, that's on our Facebook. Yes, I'm going simultaneously live on Facebook as well as live on the airwaves of this golden station, 1440 AM. I always say the number one station in the nation. Today I want to talk about learning how to refocus your focus. Yes, and that's why I sang that song on today. You have to focus on the solid rock. Make sure your anchor grips Jesus. Now let's look at the word focus. Focus is the center of interest or activity, focal point, a point of concern, a point of concentration, directed attention. What is your whole life focused around? And you know what? Only you can answer that. I can tell you my life is focused around Jesus. Hallelujah. What lens are you looking at your life through? Are your focuses on positive thoughts or negative thoughts? Woo! Are you looking through your lens at a God-centered life or just a willy-nilly, hopeless life? What about, are you hopeful or hopeless? And of course, faith requires work as well. Amen. You look through the lens of faith. Hallelujah. Sarah says hallelujah. Now, today I want to encourage you to focus on the promises of God. There's so much negative things circulating today. And some of it, you know what, is real. Yes, it is. But some of it has been generated by other types of technology. It's not real. But it can be very disturbing. Sarah said, yes, positive thoughts, God-centered. Hey, Charlie, my good buddy. God bless you, Charlie, my praise and prayer partner, my Catholic/Pentecostal brother. Charlie says, amen. Keep your focus on the main thing, and the main thing is Jesus. Yes, life will punch you. It will punch you right in your gut. Yes, life will punch you, and you will have hurtful events to happen to you because it's called what? Life. But you can't keep focusing on the negative. You can't keep focusing on what's hurting you. Focus on the greater one, the greatest one, who is Jesus. Charlie says, hi, everyone. Hi, Charlie. They're speaking right back to you as well. So today I want to encourage you to focus on the promises of God. Focus on his ability. God is able to do exceeding abundantly above all that we could ask or think. That's Ephesians 3:20, according to the power that works within us. Thank you. Sarah Bell says, Ellen, she has her hands lifted up. I want you to focus on that with God. All things are possible. But no, let me tell you something else. He is not a genie in the bottle. You don't control him. He does all the controlling, but he is a loving God. He is a saving God. that knows what is best for us. Hallelujah. Focus on the power of God, the strength of God, the integrity of God, the faithfulness of God. Focus on this, Jeremiah 29:11. And before I read this, I want to tell you, nothing has caught God by surprise. He's not going to say, oh, that happened. No. Focus on Jeremiah 29:11. That says, I know the plans that I have for you, plans to prosper you, plans to give you a future and hope, not of evil. God is not plotting and planning against you, my friend. Amen. He's not saying, oh, that didn't good him or her. I bet this will. No, he is not a God with evil intentions. Now, the devil, yes. That's why you got to realize that there is an enemy of your soul out here. But God is greater, and he has great plans for your life. Hallelujah. So let's look at Jeremiah 29:11. I know the plans that I have for you, plans to prosper you, to give you a future and hope, give you an expected end, not of evil. That's why you got to trust God. And see, the devil is trying to make you think that God doesn't love you. Devil's trying to make you think that God has forgotten about you. He has not forgotten about you, Pastor Darlene Bell. Well, I'm almost done. I'm talking to myself. God has not forgotten about you, Pastor Sarah Bell. God has not forgotten about you, Charlie Marcus. God has not forgotten about anybody that's tuned in right now. DJ, he hasn't forgotten about you.
1: Oh, I know he ain't forgot about me. Hey, thank you, Jesus.
0: And he sees the work of all that you're doing to help God's people. Amen. She's fired up. Amen. She said she knows he hasn't forgotten about her. Amen. And so everybody that's tuned in, God has not forgotten about you. And let me tell you, there is more to come. There are more blessings, tailor-made blessings, with your name. All glory to God. Let's look at Jeremiah 29:13. You will seek me and find me when you seek me with all your heart. See, that's why I love this DJ. She is tuned in. I mean, she is listening to this program. That's why I feel that. I feel it. Amen. Isaiah 26:3 says, the Lord will keep you in perfect peace, whose mind is what? Stayed on your issues? Stayed on your problems? Hello? Stayed on who did this to you? Who did that to your family member? No. Whose mind is stayed on him? Trust in God. Get your focus right and keep it right there. Your breakthrough is coming sooner than what you think. Thank you, Sarah. Pastor Sarah Bell says, marvelous word. Thank you so much that I received it. She said, glory. Look at Psalm 91:14-15. Because he has set his love upon me. This is God talking to the reader. Because he has set his love upon me, therefore will I deliver him and honor him, because he has known my name. Woo! Amen. So when those little eerie thoughts come creeping up and start whispering in your ear, say, no, I am not going to let you hurt me today with thoughts, hurtful thoughts that hurt my feelings and my emotions. I'm choosing to think about the greatness of God. God is able to do way beyond my expectations. Glory to God. My favorite scripture, or one of my favorites, I got so many, Matthew 6:33. But seek first the kingdom of God. Not last, but first the kingdom of God and his righteousness. That means his right way of doing things. And all these things will be what? Taken away? No. Will be added to you. So get ready. for multiplication of good things coming your way in your life. Sarah says, glory. Woo, and I can say glory. Hallelujah. Hallelujah. We having some church on this Wednesday radio day. Amen. You need to tag a neighbor, tag a friend, tell them to get in on this. This is a word from above. Amen. Fresh off the heavenly press. Philippians 4 and 6 says, be careful for nothing. Careful means you have anxiety about it. You're worried about it. Philippians 4 and 6 says, be careful for nothing, but in everything, by prayer and supplication. That's right. Pray, honey. Pray. Pray when you first get up. Pray throughout the day. Pray before you go to bed. And set a time that's you and Jesus. If you have to even set your alarm clock, set a special time that, Lord, this is time for me and you. Because he says, behold, I stand at the door and I knock. If any man will open up, I will come in and I will sup with him. That means that special time. You know, you think about fine dining with good tablecloth. Amen. And some fine dining menus only offer certain food items that they're not offering them fast food, just rushing, rushing, rushing. So take that time out. Amen. Charlie said he is grateful. Sarah's clapping her hands. She says, yes, we got some church going on in here. Amen. And this word is for me as well. You know, all I learned some years ago, a pastor, a seasoned pastor said, when a preacher is preaching, he is preaching to himself or herself. And Lord, I receive this word, and I'm going to keep my eyes focused on Jesus. Amen. I'm not going to let anybody come in and tamper with that. Because, you know, we love, we have God in us that we love. And sometimes when people are going through, maybe it could be your loved one, maybe it could just be a friend or somebody you care about, and then they begin to pour out what's going on in their life. Yes, you pray for them, but don't let their problems become your problems. Somebody needs to hear that today. Do not let their problem become your problem. Amen. Amen. Now, let me finish up Philippians 4 and 6. Be careful for nothing, but in everything, by prayer and supplication. That means you're just pouring out to the Lord what you need him to do for you. Let your request, and you can ask God, he's not going to be mad at you. Let your request be made known by, I like this part, thanksgiving. So you thank him even before you see the manifestation of it. Lord, I thank you for helping me to pay my bill. And you be responsible with your money. Amen. Lord, I thank you for healing my body. You be responsible. Amen. For taking good care of your body. Hello. Lord, I thank you for healing my loved ones, Lord, for healing this situation. And you thank him for it, and God will do it. Hallelujah. So it says, but in everything by prayer and supplication with thanksgiving, let your requests be made known. Verse 8 says of Philippians 4, finally, my brethren, whatsoever is true, that means it's lined up with God. Jesus Christ said, I am the way, the truth, and the life. Wherever things are true, whatever is honorable, whatever is just, pure, lovely, commendable, excellent, worthy of praise. Amen. Ooh, things that are of a good report. Paul is encouraging us to think on these things. And the God of peace shall keep your heart and mind through Christ Jesus. Amen. Focus on God's ability and focus that it won't always be like, edible time. It won't always be like this. A change is going to come. Woo! Hallelujah. A change is going to come. A good change is going to come. That's fresh off the heavenly press. A change is going to come. God's got a new blessing with your name tagged on it. Amen. Thank you, Jesus. So keep your heart and your mind on Jesus Christ. If you have a situation that seems hopeless, Jonah is an example. He had to take his focus off of his surroundings and his circumstance, which, you know, he was in the belly of a whale. And can you imagine that? You know, that's the digestive part, the stomach. I imagine it didn't smell good. It didn't look good. It didn't feel good. It was a miserable, harsh situation. But see, that's a whole story of its own, because Jonah was running from God. Amen. You can't run from the Lord. He's everywhere. And your arms are too short to box with God. So anyway, Jonah was in a very hopeless situation. But he had to take his focus off of his surroundings or his circumstance, because he was inside of the belly of a fish or a big old whale. But look at Jonah. Chapter 2, verse 1. Thank you, God. Such a good word. Then Jonah prayed to the Lord his God. Thank you for that hand clap, Pastor Sarah Bell. Jonah prayed to the Lord his God. Don't you let anybody talk you out of believing God. Don't talk yourself out of believing God. Ooh, Pastor Sarah Bell said, you are preaching. She said, thank you, Lord, and thank you. Jonah 2:1. Then Jonah prayed to the Lord his God from the fish's belly. Prayer helps you to refocus. Look at verse 7. When my soul fainted upon me, this is Jonah talking now, crushing me, I earnestly and seriously remembered the Lord. And my prayer came to you into your holy temple. Jonah had to refocus. Do you have a situation that seems very scary? Refocus on the Lord God. Because what happened is the whale or the fish spit Jonah out. Amen. He went into the water, but of course the Lord allowed him to get to the land safely. God's got you. God's got your back, woman. God's got your back, man. Hallelujah. I want you to focus on this, Luke 1:37. For with God, nothing shall be impossible. Colossians 3:2 says, set your minds on things that are above, not on things that are earthly or beneath. I want you to forget the past. You can't change the past. Let go of past hurt, past failures, past mistakes. Let it go. People that have hurt you, you're not hurting them by not forgiving. You hurt yourself. Don't hold that hostage, that hurt hostage, because bitterness can turn into sickness. Even the scientists have confirmed when you hurt and you have a root of bitterness and unforgiveness, it can turn into diseases. Let it go. If you're having a hard time, let it go. Ask God to help you, because you're going to get offended in life. You're going to get offended. I mean, it's part of life. I've had times where people offended me. And it's like, we even thought of them, it's like, ugh. And I had this one situation, I said, Lord, please, you got to help me to forgive this person. And God gave me this little plan. He said, pray for them, not rapid prayer. Pray for them the same way you would pray for your family. And every day I would pray for this person. I said, Lord, bless them. Bless their health. Keep them healthy. Bless their children. Bless their parents, Lord. Let good things come to them. And at first, nothing changed, but I kept praying and kept praying. Sincere, good prayers. Because the Bible said, love them that persecute you. Love your enemies and bless them. And one day I prayed, and I'm telling you, just like this, the Lord broke that thing. And it was like a load was lifted. The unforgiveness was gone. I said, Lord, thank you so much. Thank you, Jesus. Thank you. That's right. Pastor Sarah Bell says, tell it. She says, yes, nothing shall be impossible with God. She said, let it go. Philippians 3:13-14 says, forgetting those things that are behind us, reach forth to the things that are ahead. Paul said, I press for the mark of the high calling of God through Christ Jesus. Jeremiah 32:27 says, behold, I am the Lord. Let's focus on this. The God of all flesh. Is there anything too hard for me? Hallelujah. Last, Matthew 6:24 says, no one can serve two masters. For either you will hate the one and love the other, or he will be devoted to the one and despise the other. You cannot serve God and money. Hello. Or your emotions. Get your emotions off the throne of your life. Some people just, they so led by their emotions, all caught up in their feelings. And I know we hurt. We're human. But you don't let your emotions lead and guide you. So this is what I want you to focus on, and then I'm going to lead you to the Lord. Number one, what you have accomplished. Most of the adults that's listening, you finished elementary, you finished middle school, you finished high school. If you didn't, go back. Go back and get that GED. Many that are listening, you finished college, your associate's, bachelor's, master's, beyond master's. Some people on here have accomplished your doctorate degree. And even if you, like I said, elementary, middle school, high school, it's work, but you did it. Focus on the fact that you're a good mommy or you're a good daddy. You are a good wife or good husband. You are a good daughter. You are a good son or you're a good grandparent, a good sibling. You're a good worker. You're a good entrepreneur. You're a good pastor or you're a good member. Focus on what you have. You have breath in your body. You have life. You have health and strength. You have homes to live in. You have electricity and water and furniture. Some of you have air conditioners, no matter how big or small, something to keep you cool. You have family. You have a job. You have benefits, et cetera. Hallelujah. And then focus on your walk with God. Focus on the times you were obedient. Focus on the times how you talked to God, you got encouraged. Focus on your future, not your past. Focus on your strength, not your weaknesses. Amen. Because the best is yet to come. And if you don't know Jesus Christ, the Lord and Savior, pray this prayer. And this is based on Romans 10:9. If you will confess with your mouth the Lord Jesus Christ and believe in your heart that God raised him from the dead, you shall be saved. Amen. Pray this prayer now. Father, in the name of Jesus, I believe that Jesus Christ is the Son of God. I believe that he died on the cross just for me. I believe they put him in a grave, but he is no longer there because God raised him from the dead. I believe that Jesus Christ is alive. Come on, pray this prayer. Dear Lord Jesus, come into my heart. Come into my life, Lord. Please save me. Please forgive me. of all my sins. Forgive me of all my shortcomings and my mistakes, Lord. I'm so sorry. Wash away all my sins with the blood of Jesus. Now, Lord, I accept you this day as my Lord, my Savior, and my Master. And according to your word, I'm right now, this very moment, born again, and my name is written in the Lamb's Book of Life. Thank you all for tuning in on WMKM, 1440 AM, by the grace of God. 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Amen. 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I love everybody. See everybody on the 5-minute praise break on Darling Bell page, Pastor Darling Bell Live. Amen. The time will be announced. 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